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0: Arizona's rock station, 98KUPD. 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It's the Shan Man, and speaking of tickets, I need to give you tickets to go see Beartooth. 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
16: Valley weather for Thursday. There's an extreme heat warning. Cloudy going into the evening with a slight chance of an overnight shower. Low 88. Mostly sunny and hot tomorrow. High 110. And that's Thursday's Valley weather.
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0: All right, someone is going to see Beartooth when they come through town on December 16th. Let's go to the phones. Hi, KUPD. Who's this?
1: Dustin.
0: Dustin, how you doing, man?
1: Good. How are you doing, sir?
0: Not bad. Do you know why you're calling?
1: I was calling to win the Beartooth ticket.
0: Yeah, you want to go?
1: Yeah.
0: Cool, dude. Congratulations. We'll get you all set up, okay?
1: All right, thanks, sir.
0: Yef is going to have tickets to U-Fest coming up after 7, so you'll definitely want to stay tuned. Here's a new one from Shinedown called Young Again.

Arizona's Rock Station 98KUPD. I'm live on Facebook right now if you want to come on over and say hello. We're chatting and catching you up with all the events happening with the radio station, all kinds of concerts and events. So go on over to the Shaman fan page. Come on over and say hi to me real quick.

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11: Valley weather for Thursday. There's an extreme heat warning. Cloudy going into the evening with a slight chance of an overnight shower. Low 88. Mostly sunny and hot tomorrow. High 110. And that's Thursday's Valley weather.
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14: 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The bear has your back.

KUP. Yeah, I got to say hi to a few people out there like Heather and Zahn, also KJ. They're in my Facebook Live. And Matt Wright, who's out there in the Midwest, too. Alicia Cluedo, too. So come on over and say hi.

0: And it is the Shan Man getting on out of here. And, of course, Yef going to come up after 7 o'clock, and he will have U-Fest tickets to give away. Also, I think he has Wage War tickets, too. And I got to say hi to some people who were on my Facebook Live, I believe. Who was that? It was, Mario Shaw was in the live feed. And he was like, hey, can you say hi? I was, absolutely, dude. I'm more than happy to say hi to you guys. Also, the Pancho Manuel family out in Coolidge tuned into the live feed too. So thank you guys so much for supporting me on social media. Go follow the Shan Man fan page if you want to get updates of what's happening here at the radio station, because occasionally I do those live feeds. But let me do this. I want to give out another pair of tickets to go see Beartooth when they come through town on December 16th over at the Arizona Financial Theater. That'll be my parting gift for this evening. So if you want to go, give me a call right now. 8th caller, 602-585-9800. And I'll be back tomorrow with Trivium tickets after 2 o'clock. Yef is coming up after 7. Take good care of him.
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1: 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Jeff hanging out until 10. Congrats to a guy named Jeff winning those tickets to Beartooth from Shanman earlier. Great name, by the way. You're going to have another chance at those Beartooth tickets tomorrow from 2 to 7, so you're going to have to listen to him. I have a chance at U-Fest and Wage War tickets tonight, so hang out with me. Here's Beartooth's new one, Free. It's 98. Got the

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4: Valley weather for Thursday. There's an extreme heat warning. Cloudy going into the evening with a slight chance of an overnight shower. Low 88. Mostly sunny and hot tomorrow. High 110. And that's Thursday's Valley weather.
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0: Foo Fighters, it's Arizona's Rock Station, 98KUPD. Tomorrow afternoon, we're going to have a chance at U-Fest tickets for you. 2026, we're having it in September this year, so might be a little bit more cooler. Not by much, but as opposed to when we regularly have it in May or April. Still, going to be a good time. Godsmack, Stone Temple Pilots, Dorothy, Talking Stick Resort Amphitheater on September 12th. The U-Crew is going to be out at Circle K tomorrow from 5 p.m. to 6 p.m. at the Broadway and Priest location for you. So if you're in the area or if you just want to take a nice little cruise down there and shoot your shot at those tickets, we're more than welcome to have you. Plus, they're going to have the swag for you. They're only out there for an hour, so you got to get down there. And then on Saturday, Shanman is back out on the streets. Going to be with Fulton Homes for Book in a Bag. It's just inside Barnes & Noble at Chandler Mall. Just bring some books, you know, decent condition, right? No raggedy Berenstain Bears, you know. If they're in good condition, yeah, bring it. Any book will do, really. Because, you know, the reading level for some of these teenagers is absolutely atrocious. And they all went to that Nine Vicious show that kind of started all bunch of funky stuff at the Van Buren the other day. That's ridiculous, man. I don't know if you heard about that or saw that on social media, but I started seeing videos all over the place. Dude comes in, has some, like, technical problems, and then starts taking, like, the headsets off the security team, starts slamming them on the ground, starts telling the crowd to F the place up and trash it. They start messing with the gate outside. And Van Buren security stops the show. It's absolutely terrible. I mean, I'm not going to play a sample of his music because, like, I care about you. But if you want to do your due diligence and, you know, harm your ears, maybe drop a few IQ points by listening to Hip Hop for Crows because he just makes, like, bird noises. Ah, ah, ah, bam. Absolutely terrible. Wouldn't happen at a Mel show, though. I really got sidetracked there. Go see Shanman at Book in the Bag at Chandler Mall from 11 a.m. to 1 on Saturday. God, I like being part of this rock and metal community. And I would love to give you a chance to join us. I got some Wage War tickets to give away. Music, get back here. Wage War tickets, they're going to be here, let's see, on October 30th with We Came as Romans. They're going to be a great show. 602-585-9800. Give me a jingle. We'll do caller number 7. Good luck.
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17: Valley weather for Thursday. There's an extreme heat warning. Cloudy going into the evening with a slight chance of an overnight shower. Low 88. Mostly sunny and hot tomorrow. High 110. And that's Thursday's Valley weather.
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Holmberg's Morning Sickness has a chance for you to get on this really, really cool cruise, the Rock and Wrestling Rager at Sea. All you got to do is listen to Holmberg, and from 6 to 10, he's dishing out code words to put into your 98KUPD app. And you might have a chance at this thing. You'll get two passes to Chris Jericho's cruise. 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

0: get it. Limp Bizkit right there, ladies and gentlemen. A chainsaw? What? I think they need to have Hank Hill sing that song. It's 98KUPD. Yev hanging out with you. I'm hoping that y'all can get to some concerts here shortly. This next week, wrapping up August for shows. We got Social Distortion with Descendants on Tuesday next week over at Arizona Financial Theater. And then, of course, two massive shows. If there's any local shows competing with these, best of luck to you. We've got Avenged Sevenfold and Good Charlotte next Thursday on the 27th at Talking Stick Resort Amphitheater, and Black Veil Brides with Caskets and Archers and Holy Wards simultaneously. That's at the Van Buren next Thursday. You can get tickets to these on 98kupd.com on the Core Institute concert calendar. That's going to be a wrap for our shows in August. And then immediately after is on the 12th with us at U-Fest 2026. Yeah, with Godsmack, Stone Temple Pilots, and Dorothy, of course, over at Talking Stick Resort Amphitheater. You are more than welcome to get tickets to that. And you're also more than welcome to dial up my digits, 602-585-9800, be caller number 6, and I'll just give you a pair. How about that? So, yeah, if I've got Rob Zombie in From Ashes to New with a new one coming.
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0: Thanks, Rise Against. 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John Holmberg coming back tomorrow morning, 5:30 to 10. Once again with code words so that you can win that Rock and Wrestling Rager at Sea Cruise. And if you aren't familiar, every single hour from 6 to 10, he's going to be giving out those code words to put into your 98KUPD app so we can send you on a really, really cool cruise where you get to meet and greet with Chris Jericho and Fozzy. We'll give you a $1,000 travel voucher to get you there. Plus, it's two passes, by the way, so you're bringing a friend. Meals and drinks included on the Norwegian Jewel for a four-night cruise from Miami to the Bahamas. You can't really get better than that. And even if you're not the biggest fan of Fozzy, because some dude emailed him the other day and was like, I don't like Fozzy. Dude, it's a cruise. There's a lot of different things that you could do. If meals and drinks are included, you just eat and drink to your little heart's content if you want. That's what I did. It's the Bahamas, too. So, awesome, awesome, awesome contest that we got. All details on 98kupd.com on the contest page. He's got Mark Curry in studio tomorrow. And, of course, we are going to be out at that Circle K. Off of Broadway and Priest from 5 to 6 if you want your shot at some U-Fest tickets. So, details on the events page for that. I am Yef. Thanks for hanging out with me. Gonna get taken off. Got Motley Crue trapped in corn to wrap up 9 o'clock for you. Gotta go by.
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1: 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Unless otherwise indicated, there is a limit of one entry per contest per person and one winner per household. Webcasts are on a delayed basis, which may affect a webcast listener's ability to participate in any contest. Station will not accept collect calls. Station is not responsible for problems accessing the station website and social media pages, problems sending a text, telephone line unavailability, busy signals, operator interference, and technical or atmospheric conditions that disrupt the completion of an entry or phone call. The criteria and process for selecting winners, the number of winners, the specific prizes to be awarded, and the values of prizes will typically be stated on our website. This information may be periodically included in on-air promotions and on our respective social media pages. Unless otherwise stated, winners will be notified by email or phone. Odds of winning will be dependent upon the number of eligible entries received. The winner is responsible for all income taxes due as a result of accepting a prize. An IRS Form 1099 may be submitted to applicable taxing authorities. Unless otherwise stated, each winner must claim the prize in person. The prize must be claimed at the 98K UPD studios during normal business hours within 30 days from the day the prize is won. Failure to meet this deadline shall be deemed forfeiture of the right to claim the prize. Individuals must be 18 years or older at the time of entry and be legal residents of Arizona to be eligible to participate in 98K UPD contests unless otherwise specified. Winners may only win one prize within a 30-day period. Contest deadlines will be typically stated on the station website and may be periodically included in on-air promotions. By participating in any 98K UPD contest, you agree to fully release and identify Hubbard Radio Phoenix LLC, Hubbard Radio LLC, and any contest sponsors from all liability. 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
7: Valley weather for Friday. Extreme heat warning, sunny and hot, high 110, partly cloudy this evening, overnight low 88. And that's Friday's Valley weather.
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6: Valley weather for Friday. Extreme heat warning. Sunny and hot. High 110. Partly cloudy this evening. Overnight low 88. And that's Friday's Valley weather.
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1: It is 5:45. My name is John Holmberg. There is Brady Bowden. There's Brett Festley. There's Big Dick Toledo. There. It's the morning sickness, and we're off and running. Friday morning is here. We're ready to go. Get through this thing. Run for our lives afterwards. Unless we just feel like talking to our bosses and getting sad. We need more of that in real life. 10-day IL. I don't know, those things are just going to trip. And go, I just sit out for 10 days and just kind of rehab. I mean, baseball, that's smart. You get an injured list. You just don't feel like playing the game. It's like, it's smart. Every workplace should have an injured list. Chicks would be all over it.
2: They already got the kind of built-in
1: one. They do, Oh, man. If you're not, get on this Lindsay Clancy thing. You know what we're creating? Dude, this. Let me sound the alarm first. If you're not paying attention to Lindsay Clancy's situation, she killed her three kids. I've been talking about this for all week. Killed her three kids, supposedly. It's a big internet super story now. The husband has done some weird stuff along the way, but I love these murder mysteries. Anyway, she killed her kids, and she's claiming that it was because she's got the postpartum depression, right? And postpartum depression is real. Very real. But she's got, she's trying to get out of the murder, like saying she wasn't responsible for it because of postpartum depression. Okay, that to me screams, they can kill us eventually. All they have to do is have a baby, and then for the next year, they're allowed to do whatever they want and not get in trouble for it. Like, if you ever, a dude could have the worst, get diagnosed with cancer, have his family all die, and go out and kill somebody. It's like nobody's going to feel sorry for him. A lady gets the baby blues, and she can slaughter people, and they're like, "Well, that's a real thing. We better probably listen to her." We need to invent something immediately that allows us to go out and kill, and have some sort of. They've got all sorts of like perimenopause, menopause, postpartum depression. They've got all sorts of things.
3: Because I don't think we could even get. I mean. Get away with it being it was an adverse drug reaction.
1: Of course we can't. We're men. What if a man got? Kills somebody, women turn immediately. And that dude's a horrible man, and he's blah, blah, blah, blah, blah. A woman does it, and it's like, well, what's wrong with her brain? And that's proof that women know the same things we know. There's something wrong with their brains.
3: Didn't we have one guy break through, though? He was asleep.
1: Oh, no. He didn't get he tried. Did, okay. Boy, did he try. The guy that was sleepwalking
3: was
1: here about 25 years ago, there was a dude in town who slaughtered his wife, chopped her up, put her in bags, cleaned up the mess, and then claimed he was sleepwalking.
3: It was so close.
1: And he almost pulled it off. That's just a good lawyer. That's just a good lawyer. But that was insanity. We've got an insanity plea, and it very rarely works. This postpartum thing.
2: What a guy's got. Morning wood. That's it. That's all we got.
1: We don't have anything. And it's, man, if we ever had something like that, it would be just fantastic. But we just don't have anything. Yeah, I even wrote this down yesterday. I said a man could lose his job, find out his wife has 7 boyfriends, leaving him with the kids, has cancer, frustrated, slaps her once, just slaps her, finds out all this stuff on the same day and slaps his wife. He's going to jail. Like, he's a son of a bitch. You got to get over some stuff. Lady gets the baby blues. The baby blues, all it takes. Everybody's kind of like, now let's hold on a second. She might have something wrong. Murders her kids, 3 of them, 8-month-old. With an exercise band. And we got to start talking about how real postpartum depression is.
2: Well, at
1: sorry,
2: least she's
1: lady.
2: Exercising, She wasn't being some lazy
1: broad. Well, here's the other thing. You're not paying attention to the case, Brett, so you don't know. None of her DNA is on those exercise bands.
2: Oh, okay.
1: Never mind. She just bought them and threw them on the ground. This postpartum depression thing, I'll be the first one to say it. You guys, I'm not in on this at all. I've seen it. I've heard women say it. And in my brain, I'm like, geez, that's got to be terrible. I no longer believe it's a thing. I think it's an excuse to kill.
3: I believe in the jury. I believe they're going to pull through on
1: this. Good luck.
3: We're not buying it.
1: Yeah, well, good luck. Because right now, everybody's kind of like, wow. If there's any women on the jury, it's a hung jury. All the dudes in that jury better cross their arms. This is how powerful a vagina is. We'll actually sit back and go, don't piss them off. She killed her kids, but there might be a reason. She might have that postpartum depression. If it's real, that just basically means you're crazy. No dude ever gets a diagnosis where it breaks. He's just crazy. Guy kills all of his kids. It's insanity. That's the best he can do. He's still going to jail for the rest of his life. Woman does it. The lawyer yesterday said she's unaware of consequences. Essentially, it was a psychiatrist. It wasn't a lawyer. It was a psychiatrist on the stand yesterday that said, I have it written down too because I couldn't believe somebody said this. She basically, she wasn't responsible. She can't take responsibility for it because the postpartum, she is unable to confirm her behavior to the rule of law. She had no appreciation for the wrongfulness of her act because of her mental defect and disease. Postpartum depression needs to be stopped now. You guys are, because if this lady gets off for killing her kids, dudes, we're all dead. That's why you don't put a baby in any of these things. Being gay was the right choice, just most of us were born wrong. It was. Dudes never have postpartum depression. Gay guys don't kill each other. And I know somebody will send me an article of one. Trust me.
3: Have
1: it's an outlier. We get sad
3: simple
1: all the time.
3: Depression.
1: Because we're being stalked and hunted by people who are looking for mental disorders to kill us so they can just walk free. The postpartum depression, if it's real, and this lady gets it, because every woman down in our office right now is watching this thing. Ladies are addicted to the Lindsay Clancy case. And they're not watching it to see how it comes out. They're watching it for ideas. Oh, what's this postpartum and bipolar disorder? Does that mean I can kill things and walk free and cry?
3: What are the previous trials? Because this has happened before.
1: Yeah, but this is the one they're trying to go, all right, they've established a baseline. And we as men have gone, this postpartum depression's a very real thing. It's very real. And we bought in instead of going, shut the f*** up. My grandma was sad after she had babies. She got over it. Tougher lady. No, we coddled the postpartum depression. And now it's a real thing to where you can actually slaughter people and go to court and go, I can't take responsibility for that. I'm a woman. Oh, no.
3: Or we just accept it's a hall pass.
1: For murder?
3: Yeah.
1: Well, then we need to start building our own, Brady. Because if we give them a hall pass for murder, we need a hall pass back. I've got, like, dudes with erectile dysfunction should say, I'm
2: micropenis.
1: A micropenis. Yeah. They should be allowed to kill. Absolutely. But they're not having sex with anybody, so no chance a girlfriend's going to get slaughtered on that one. That would be, they'd kill us. Us huge
2: us
1: hog
2: normal.
1: Havers. Yeah, us dudes flopping dong. Yeah, we don't want them doing it. But yeah, we need an excuse as men.
3: Make fun or a jab.
1: Dude,
3: you're getting jabbed.
1: There's guys in jail right now for having a crazy lady with postpartum depression and every, you know, they read books about what they can have.
0: I think I've got this.
1: What is it?
0: It's peri-peri menopause. You get it when you're 17 and you're allowed to be a bitch till you're 53. I want that.
1: What? There's double menopause? You get three menopauses? Restless leg syndrome. No man has that. They read these things and they catch it. The most contagious thing in the world to a woman is podcasts and books. They listen to murder mysteries for ideas.
2: Where is this case taking place at?
1: You know what? I forgot.
2: Let's see what the odds
1: Plymouth,
2: are.
1: Massachusetts.
2: Oh, yeah. Oh, yeah. She's going to get off.
1: She's a witch.
3: No way.
1: She'll start going for witch. Yeah. Oh, in Massachusetts, you're saying the lib cuck?
2: Oh, yeah.
1: Okay,
2: 100%. Are you kidding
1: me? Made it political. I don't know.
2: Oh, yeah.
1: Those socialists are going to let
3: it
1: go. I don't know. But
2: you know who's not going to be on jury? Tommy.
1: I got to get back. Football season starts. Guilty as charged. We got to come up with something, guys. Because they are smarter than us when it comes to
3: ideas. After, you know, you're viewing, you feel the guy is completely off the hook?
1: No.
3: Yeah.
1: There's the other
3: thing.
1: That's
3: a weird thing.
1: The husband, the woman, here's another thing. If a guy ever went to court and said, I did this, the lawyers I hired know I did this, the lawyers think I did this, the police have arrested me because they know I've done this, can we get my husband in jail? Like, what'd he do? He might have had an affair. Oh, he probably did it. He's getting beat up. And they don't
3: even
1: know
3: for
1: sure it
3: overlapped. What do you feel about that? I mean, because you're saying, I mean, it is wild that there's an exercise ban, none of DNA.
1: There is so much weird in this case. Yeah. But don't get lost in the minutiae of what they're trying to point to the dude. I was lost in it a little bit yesterday until I saw that psychiatrist on the stand going, she's not responsible for murder. She's got postpartum depression. When a lady has that, they're out. But that goes away.
3: Is it caveman lawyer?
1: Yeah. Don't worry about it, Your Honor. It goes away. She's done killing. It only lasts while the babies are there and the husband's still home. By the way, that wretched son of a bitch might have seen some boobs that weren't his wife's, so she can't be held responsible for murder. She was in a state. A dude can't do that. You can't. We don't have anything. We just either yeah. we Even either OJ crime. OJ lose it or not. That's all there is to it. We either OJ could. You summoning him right. would happen. Here he comes.
2: Finally,
1: our murder expert.
3: Get OJ him on Simpson. The jury.
4: Hey, Brad, what's going on? It's yours truly, OJ Simpson. All the way from hell with my little friend Mark Furman, who just got here this Sunday. Say hi, Mark.
5: Hey, going on?
4: Anyway, I just wanted to say that if we went back to court today, I would have to say that I, too, suffered from postpartum depression. And that's why I chopped off Nicole's head. I was in a rage. After we had those babies, my mental, my case in my head was just going, Brady, I have no idea the chemicals that go on in a man's head after babies. We don't want them. I mean, we don't want children. It makes us nuts. So I'm going to go ahead and say that male postpartum depression is pretty real. I mean, we had... Sydney was 8, and I was still suffering from it when I chopped her mother's head off.
3: A long time.
5: That's a long time to have that.
4: It is, Mark. It is. And I needed a friend like Mark Furman in my corner to say the N-word over and over to make everyone recognize that I was not guilty of this crime. The only thing you've got that's equal to postpartum depression, man, is a racist cop that you have to embrace. That's it. You have to let go. I'm sorry, Whitey. You're not going to have... Nobody cares if a cop calls you a cracker. And not getting off for murder. Ladies got premenstrual cramps. They got PMS. They got postpartum depression. They got bipolar disorder. They got perimenopause to perimenopause to menopause.
6: They got it all.
4: They can be murderers from age 13 till they're 55. And then they're just old bitches. And that's the excuse. So, I mean, guys, we need to get on the ball and start coming up with some ideas. Because trust me. Murder cases are no fun. I'm just saying. All right, it's time for me to go. Have a great morning, everybody. And ladies, we're on to you. All right, I'm just saying.
1: Yeah, he and Furman are on to something. I'm telling you, man, watch this case for a second and see the inner workings of what lawyers can do, because they would never even consider it if you told your lawyer, what if we told him I had some sort of like... chemical disorder because I had babies or I couldn't get my heart on. Lawyer would look at you and go, what do you want to be guilty immediately? You gotta take accountability. As a man, we're told take accountability and you'll get a better sentence. If you just admit you did it and say, yeah, I was a jerk, they might keep you off death row. A lady can go in and go, I had chemical imbalance. I usually take 30 to 40 pills that I get at Sprouts every morning to keep my life in order so I don't murder people, and I forgot that day. Well, you can't blame her now. She didn't have her ginkgo biloba. She forgot. The ginkgo biloba keeps her eyesight straight like carrots.
3: I wanted to take it, but I had a sour stomach.
1: Right, sour stomach. That's going to be the next thing. Eventually, sour stomach is,
0: my tummy hurts and I'm bloated, so I can slaughter people and get away with it. It's great.
1: We have allowed this, gentlemen, by every disease they've got. We're like, you know what they did? Brilliant. Ladies, you're brilliant. You're so smart. You're so much smarter than us. Somewhere in the 70s, grandmothers started to say,
7: all I have to do is tell them that every time you say you feel bad, it's the most important thing in the world. And if they don't coddle it, they're assholes.
0: My tummy's bloated.
1: Take a Bromo.
0: That's not what I need right now.
1: And they all did it to us. And so in the 90s, we weren't getting sex because we were like,
4: Bromos used to work. Pepto-Bismol used to work. And now bloated tummy. I just have to be supportive?
0: Yes.
4: Oh, I'm so sorry about your bloated tummy.
0: I know, and it's making me crazy.
4: I wish I could take this pain from you.
0: Well, you can. I don't need you to solve it. I just need you to recognize it.
1: Oh, not solving problems leads to you wanting to murder things. We're solving problems. We're starting over, boys. No more of this. This is over.
3: Well, back in the day, we dealt with postpartum. We would tie him down at night, and then we could watch him during the day.
1: Exactly. My wife's gone crazy since we've had the kids, so I keep her in a box when I'm not home. That's how it used to be. Because dudes used to handle the situation. We weren't listening to that whole thing.
0: My stomach's bloated, and I think I've got postpartum disease.
4: I understand your pain, and I hear you. Is there anything I can do?
0: No, just listen. Shut up!
4: We're not solving the
0: problem. I don't need you to fix the problem!
4: Okay. It goes against everything I am as a man to not fix things, but okay.
2: Just hear me.
0: Just listen. I want to kill the kids!
4: I don't think...
0: Don't solve it!
4: Okay.
7: I want to kill the kids because my brain's wrong.
4: I'm so sorry you're going through this. And what I hear you saying is you want to murder our family.
7: Oh, my God. You get it. You get it. My last boyfriend didn't get it. And that's why I killed the family.
4: I so understand your feelings. What? And I hear you.
1: We don't. Hey, ladies, by the way, we don't hear that. That's somebody something we were told to say. I hear you.
4: What I hear you saying is that you want to slaughter the family because your brain hurts.
7: Oh, my God. Thank you. I needed that.
4: And I understand you also don't want any problems fixed.
7: No, I just want you to hear me talk about them.
4: Okay, I'll do that.
3: That's like you're talking to a Rubik's Cube. I can't figure this thing out.
1: And, you know, men have been doing it since the Instagram. One thing we're good at is, like, we'll do an Instagram post just for other men where a lady's in the kitchen with a plumber. And the plumber's like, yeah, all right, well, where is it?
7: Under the sink, it leaks like crazy, and I don't understand. I run the water, and water leaks out the thing.
1: Well, I'm going to have to put a new pipe.
7: I don't need you to fix it. I need you to hear me.
1: Huh? And the plumber's just like, what?
7: Yes, so the water, when I run the water, it comes out of the...
1: Because you got a leak.
7: Oh, my God, quit mansplaining. I just need you to hear it.
1: You don't want me to fix the sink?
7: I don't need you to fix my life. I just want you to hear me.
1: There's water everywhere. We've been putting those videos out for each other going, we all deal with it, guys. Just tell them you hear them. Just postpartum depressions. It's a bridge too far. I'm tired of it, ladies. I'm tired of falling for your nonsense. We don't get that at all.
0: I've had perimenopause since I'm 11.
1: Oh, my God. Oh, my God. You're going to kill someone, aren't you?
3: Is this true? Your Honor, is this true?
7: I don't need you to predict my life. I'm just saying I've had it since I was 11. And then I had peri-peri-menopause, and now I have menopause. So I'm allowed to kill things. Ask a courtroom.
1: This lady, like, the more I watched yesterday, the more I'm like, okay, the lawyers are really leaning into this thing. She killed some folks. And she's trying to get away with it. The 6 a.m. word for the rock and wrestling rager is ring. Now, ladies, I don't know what you're going to email me. You're going to say, guys have been killing women for a long time. You're right. And we go to jail for it almost every time. Well, not OJ's case, but look what they did to OJ. That was a terrible court case. And a couple years later, they're like, get him for something else. Throw him in jail for 12 years for a one-year crime. We'll get him. Meanwhile, Casey Anthony's at parties in Florida. I mean, come on. Jody Arias almost got away with it. If she wasn't actually crazy, which she is, her excuse was, I was abused and I was not in the right state of mind. And she started printing shirts.
3: Pretty good.
1: Almost got out of this. She started printing shirts about being a victim. She stabbed, shot, she killed that guy like 8 times. And she started to print things that said, I'm a victim. And women stood in her corner like, yeah, this might have been all right.
2: Well, we talked about the other day. These broads be crazy, though. I mean, look at the Menendez dudes that are getting married in jail. Richard Ramirez had it. And that dude wasn't even a good-looking guy.
1: No, he was the Night Stalker.
2: Oh, my God.
1: Yeah, look. 100% we know that there's a difference in the way they think. But the I don't want it fixed. Stop somewhere along the lines of bloated tummy. Bloated tummy, I'll hear you and go, I'm so sorry you're going through this. You might have something going on. I hope you can fix it. And be supportive of bloated tummy. I'm going to kill the kids because of postpartum and I just need you to hear me. F*** you.
7: I think I'm going to kill the kids.
1: I'm so sorry you're dealing with... No. What the f*** did you just say? Shut up. I'm going to tie you to a tree.
3: I just want to start fresh. Start over.
7: I don't understand. And after I kill the kids, I think I'll be fine. At least that's what the jury's going to hear. We made it up. It's called postpartum depression.
1: I understand you're probably a little depressed, but if it's leading you to murder, it's called being a murderer. Dudes don't have an excuse for murder. We can have all the mental disorders we want. We're still going to jail for murder, and we're going to jail as a crazy motherfucker. That's it. You guys have women, like women downstairs. I don't think she did it. Postpartum's real. Yeah, I get it, but, you know, so's being insane, and you're not allowed to murder people on it.
3: They're going to have a person testify. I'm like, yes, I saw her jump out of the window. Did she say anything? Yeah, she yelled, postpartum is real!
7: Postpartum's so real, and I just want to be heard!
1: We get it. You want to be heard. We want to live.
7: Well, if you listen to me, you'll live.
1: Do you hear what they're saying?
7: Listen or die.
1: Huh? I'm so sorry you're going through this. And we've been doing that since... Our dads were the ones who screwed us up, boys. You know, that happy wife, happy life thing. No matter what she says, just act like it's normal. That's what we were taught, and it's not.
6: I think I want to...
1: It's led to this.
6: I want to slaughter the children. I've got a disease.
1: A kid-killing disease? That's... Jesus Christ. Are you trying to sell that as real?
3: And I went through it. I'm like, I hope this doesn't happen. Yeah. And I'm like, I feel like, oh...
1: Yeah,
3: as you're in the back of your mind, you just know that went through the postpartum.
1: You got
3: like,
1: your fingers crossed.
3: I hope this doesn't happen.
1: That when your pregnant wife releases the thing, Jesus, I hope that thing they talk about
3: is doing okay, right?
6: Yeah, I thought I'm a little down.
1: Oh, yeah, not kid killing down, right?
6: Maybe a little.
1: Oh, Jesus, God Almighty, they're insane.
6: I got the kid killing bumps. I got to. I'll get over it, I guess. Maybe you shouldn't leave me alone with it. I can't be on a second floor with the baby. It's normal. It's real.
1: We bought it. It's our fault. It's men's fault. Fascinating murder mystery.
2: Well, certain parts of town jump in the Hellcat and go get some smokes. They're not dealing with
1: you
2: that.
1: You know what?
2: So.
1: I got to hand it to you, inner city folks. You've been getting this right for a long time. Bitches have babies. Bitches go crazy. I'm going to get blamed for murder. And by the way, when she's murdering it, I'm going to put my hands on her and leave bruises. And guess who's going to jail for that? That ain't happening, so I'll just start the Hellcat. I'm gonna need this.
4: See you.
1: If things keep you from having your house burned down, I think.
4: I'm going to get 9 volts. I'll
8: be
4: back.
8: I'm going to get some batteries.
1: Yeah. They've sold it. Restless leg syndrome was a test.
6: See if they buy that. If they buy that, they'll buy anything. So at night, my legs get restless, and I have to kick like crazy, and sometimes I'm going to kick you. And then I'm going to wake up grumpy because I didn't get a good night's sleep. So I'm allowed to be a bitch the next day because of my restless leg syndrome.
1: So sorry you're going through this very real disease, we said. It's our dad's fault. I'm going to have a talk with Dan this weekend. What the f*** are you guys talking about back in the 70s and 80s when you allowed less restless leg? Oh, Jesus, it was in order to get there. We blew it. We're sorry. Do you think your dad would have dealt with Isabel having restless leg syndrome, or was she been sleeping in the barn? Oh, no question, in the barn. You kick me one more time, you're sleeping with the horses. That's how Alvar would have handled it.
4: Well, my dick still works.
1: Yeah, and he'd prove it right there. Oh, you're up?
6: Yeah, sorry, I got restless leg syndrome. I kicked you.
1: Well, if you're up, we're that's it.
6: Hey!
1: Sorry, that'll stop him. You want restless leg syndrome cured? Every time they kick you away, start
6: I don't want to.
1: I don't want to get kicked all night, but this solves it. You're not going to kick me anymore if we start having sex every time you kick me.
6: He's on to me. I just liked kicking him at night, and I pretended I had a disease.
1: Women made that a disease. Tell me one dude that's got restless leg syndrome on the planet. One guy. One friend of ours, Brady. One guy golfing. I didn't get a good sleep. Listen, what happened? Well, see, fellas, I've got restless leg syndrome. And what would you hear at the golf course? Jeff trying to tell us he's got restless leg syndrome. I don't sleep very well. My legs boot around at night. Oh. Does your vagina hurt? All right. And we would shame you out of ever having restless legs. If you're a man with restless leg syndrome, it's your secret problem. You've never said a word to anyone.
2: Of course not.
1: There are commercials on TV for women with it. There's an ad campaign that costs millions of dollars to tell women it's real. And it's not to tell women. It's to make us feel like it's real. I guarantee you the ad campaign for restless leg syndrome is a room full of women going,
6: if we make it seem like it's a national ad campaign, it's going to have some validity and men will have to believe us. And that's why we kick them at night. Soon we'll be murdering babies.
2: Guy's got restless leg syndrome.
1: He does?
2: Yeah.
1: Well, that's what he said. I have a feeling I know who emailed this.
2: No.
1: It says, hold on, I'm a man and I have restless leg syndrome. Every time my wife starts talking, my legs start running. That's true. That's very useful leg syndrome if you ask me. But yeah. It went from restless leg syndrome to bloated tummy. PMS became a thing. Our grandmas didn't have PMS. They weren't allowed. If they had it, they dealt with it. You imagine your grandma, Great Babu, or whatever her name was. What's the Great Babu? Is that what it's
3: Babu.
1: Name? Babu, yeah. The Great Babu. She came from another planet. Great Babu leans over to Pepple Chick.
6: You know, I'm going to be a bitch for a few days because my period's on the way.
1: Well, then I'm going to be at the club and I'm going to bone some waitresses there.
6: You what?
1: Yeah, and you're not getting any money.
6: Oh.
1: Just straighten it up.
6: I'm sorry.
1: And they used to apologize to men back in the day.
0: Sorry, that was uncalled for.
1: That's right. You have no excuse to be a bitch. You tolerate that. I go to work every day and deal with assholes constantly. I can't come home with work menstruation syndrome.
3: Maybe that's the evolution, is they've taken the I'm sorry out of the equation. Yeah.
1: Oh, that we allowed that. That's on us. I have pre-work syndrome. I don't want to go to work today, so I'm going to be an absolute asshole to you every time I'm not at work, getting ready for work.
0: Well, that's dumb.
1: So is premenstrual syndrome. Deal with it. It's your problem, not mine.
0: I just have some chemical imbalance.
1: We all do, baby. We all do. I've got loads of it.
2: Don Draper had it right.
1: Don Draper had it right. Shut up, Betsy. We're back to that thing again. We got a 56 of them on this deal. But, look, and ladies, you can email and go, you know what you're going to do if you email me and go, hey, it's real. You're basically defending the idea that if I want to kill my kids, I should be able to. Because that's where we've taken this.
0: I can't believe you're such a misogynist.
1: I'm protecting babies. I'm like Whitney Houston. I believe the children are our future. I don't want you out killing babies with a built-in maybe excuse.
0: I just had my third kid. It was a mistake. I'm going to slaughter all three. Tell the jury I had a chemical imbalance. This is great.
2: John, you know who needs to be on that jury? Sean Connery.
1: Oh, yeah, Connery.
8: The hell is she talking about? You slaughtered three children, ma'am.
7: Yeah, but my brain wasn't in a good spot.
8: Right. It's called being insane. You killed children. Somebody smacked that bitch and put her in handcuffs.
3: Justice Connery.
8: Yeah. Order, hear ye, in the court of Connery. What is your reasoning?
0: Well, I was a bitch because I had PMS.
8: Not f***ing real.
7: Hey!
8: It's not. You made it up. In the 1970s, you made up PMS. It was an excuse to be a bitch 5 days before you were allowed to be a bitch for the period. We didn't want to deal with those days anyways. That's 10 days a month you're allowed to be a bitch because we let you.
0: All right, fine. Anyway, I had some kids. And my brain said, kill the kids.
8: Well, that's Charles Manson right there. You're going to jail forever.
0: You don't understand. I don't need you to fix it.
8: Well, I'm fixing it by taking you out of society.
3: Contempt for what? Got the last word in.
8: You've always got the last word. Now you get a smack, a hit with the gavel, and maybe a good rub down, and then you're going to jail for the rest of your life.
0: You're an asshole.
8: But at least I haven't killed children and wanted an excuse for it. Call me an asshole all day, I'll call you an insane murdering bitch. Case dismissed.
2: Judge Connery, I love that.
1: Judge Connery would be real.
3: Save a lot of money.
0: I have restless leg syndrome, so I kicked him in the head until he was dead.
8: What you have is I'm a crazy bitch syndrome, and you murdered someone. You're going to jail forever.
0: But my murder wasn't...
1: And women are the only thing ever on the planet that would say the murder I did wasn't my fault.
0: He made me. It's your fault. You left the window open.
1: Huh?
0: You know I get cold at night, and it makes me want to murder.
8: Did you hear yourself there? It gets cold at night, and you wanted to kill someone. That's not a logical leap. You're going to jail forever.
3: At least the guy says, I didn't do it. Well, here you are on film, and here's the weapon. Yeah, that wasn't me.
8: It's a weapon with your DNA all over it. In fact, your hands still have blood on them. Even now, 8 months later, you are covered in blood. How?
0: I just didn't want to wash off my babies. I loved them so much.
8: Right, anyway. So you're on tape. Here you are confessing. Here you are holding the dead baby. Here you are eating one of the children on tape.
0: But he left the window open. My feet were cold.
8: Get some socks.
1: I'm running with this because I want a woman to email me that I'm a misogynist because that basically means she's defending postpartum disorder and killing kids. It might be real, but this whole don't solve my problems things ends at postpartum depression.
0: I don't need you to solve it. It's real.
1: Right. And if it's real and it means you're going to kill kids, we need to solve it. You need to find a happy medium here with postpartum depression. Instead of telling us how real it is and all our job as men is to go, it's very real. She's struggling. If you're going to kill the kids, you can't be on a parking garage off the first floor with children. Like Brady said, Brady was nervous.
3: I read about it. She read about it. It was a possibility.
1: You had your fingers crossed. You were living... You weren't in a good mental condition those last few months, just hoping that postpartum depression didn't kick in. There's no warning signs. They either get it or they don't. Restless leg syndrome's where it started. Everybody call your dad if you're lucky enough to do that. You guys aren't. I'll call my dad. Toledo can't. Yeah, he could, but the guy's alive and he still can't.
3: I would check in every day. Hey, how you doing? You want to kill anybody today?
1: How you feeling this morning?
0: I'm a little off.
1: baby killing off?
6: Not yet.
1: Okay.
3: Okay, good.
1: On a scale of 1 to 10, how much do you want to kill our baby?
6: 7.
1: Okay, I'm not leaving you alone with it.
6: It's very real.
1: I'm super f***ing aware of its realities.
6: You just have to understand it's real. Sometimes I want to kill the kids.
1: Ooh, Jesus Christ. Said postpartum depression is real, you insensitive bastard. I became depressed as hell when my wife had kids and decided she didn't like sex anymore. Yeah, well, that's your postpartum depression, sir. Got a 56 of them on this one. That's crazy, man. Postpartum depression. And they're using it in court. Lawyers are like, I think jury might buy this. That's bananas. We either need to come up with our own, make some sort of chemical imbalance that makes us nuts every once in a while that we can get away with stuff, or stop listening to them about this. This one says, this entire case and reaction to these clucking hens is a perfect example of the reason that historically societies treated women basically like children without agency. Repeal the 19th.
2: Is he running for office? I mean,
1: Dom, that was a very good email. You used the word agency.

0: you or me saying, I don't know, I'd love to help you, but I'm going to try and solve this. And if that bothers you, then we should stop talking.
1: Yeah, I don't want to hear that.
0: Okay, cool. Go talk to someone else. They'll find that weird hippie dude with a ponytail that smells a little like, and he'll listen to him, and he'll put his dirty hippie wiener in her hands and do all sorts. And that's her option. Let her have that guy.
2: Have you ever seen the vortex? We'll go to Sedona and discuss it over some stacked rocks.
1: You understand me and why I want to kill my kids.
0: I hear you. That guy's just trying to f*** you, ladies. That's it. Oops, sorry. My cock went off. It's an extra strong cock this morning. I can't follow this case with any more reality. It was interesting at first, the way the dude seemed like he did it. Then they hit that postpartum thing. That psychologist went on a stand yesterday and said she wasn't responsible, even if she did it. Like, basically what she said was, yeah, even if we find that she killed those kids, she can't take responsibility. She didn't understand the weight of killing children that day. Okay. What are you trying to tell me? That she was allowed? Kinda, yeah. Wow. Yeah.
2: This one from the alley?
0: David's this is definitely from the alley. We're gonna throw the alley in there for this one, because this is both racist and misogynistic and right. We might need to start learning how to keep women in line from those muzzies. Their broads hardly ever step out. I bet you they don't have much postpartum depression over there in Saudi Arabia.
3: I am so sorry, Khalif. I just feel that I want to kill the children.
4: If you kill my babies, I kill you. I'm going to cut your tongue out for saying it.
1: Oh, my God, I got to shut up.
5: The longest case over there has been 1 week.
4: Do you have anything to say to defend yourself?
3: I did want to...
4: Cut her tongue out. She is speaking out of line.
0: Again, somewhere between that and killing your kids lies the middle, and we need to get there. Gentlemen, we start by reverse engineering this. All of us have to be united in the fact that restless leg syndrome is fake, and we overdid it by acting like it was real just to get laid. If a woman's kicking you at night, you're going to have to choke your chicken yourself for a while and just tolerate it until she deals with the idea that her restless leg syndrome is fake. No one wants to hear your fake disease anymore. No one wants to hear how...
5: Mind over matter.
0: It's affecting my life. Thank you, Brady. That's exactly right. Conquer your problems, ladies. It was cute until you started murdering children and going to court and saying...
1: This is another one we've got.
0: I hate bloated tummy. That's got to be the worst feeling in the world. Solve it. I hate that your skin doesn't feel right. Solve it. I hate that you feel like killing the kids. Solve it. It is no longer a valid excuse. I hate that you sleep at night and your legs kick and keep you up so you're a bitch the next day. Solve it. Men, we need to go back to the olden times where we solved their problems. June Cleaver never went into war, interrupted him reading the paper and said,
1: I just wanted to let you hear something that was awful for me today and then say nothing.
0: Take it to the kids or a psychiatrist, bitch. You've lost your mind if you think I'm not going to try to fix this.
1: The neighbor next door is really pissing me off. Every time she comes over into the...
0: Are you just going to bitch, and or do you need a problem solved?
1: I just wanted to get it off my chest.
0: Okay. So if she does it again tomorrow, we're going to do this again tomorrow?
1: Right.
0: No, I'm going to solve that. I'm going to go tell that husband next door to slap his wife or something to put her in line. Quit walking in our yard.
1: She's got postpartum depression.
0: Not a real thing.
1: It is real.
0: Nope, it's not. Not anymore. We don't recognize it. Yeah, just stop. We wouldn't tolerate it. We start with restless. If your wife has restless leg syndrome, sit her down tonight. You got the whole weekend to deal with it. You're going to get in a fight. And just say, I no longer recognize your restless leg syndrome as a reality in my life.
6: What are you saying?
0: I no longer recognize your restless leg syndrome as a reality in your life.
1: You're telling me it's not real?
0: I no longer recognize it as real. It is no longer something I recognize. It's like when you don't recognize a country's government. This is no longer anything I deal with.
1: Well,
0: you're going to get kicked so hard tonight. Oh, my God, are you going to get...
6: See, it is real.
0: But that means she can control it because the kicks are coming faster and more furiouser. If you tell her that you don't believe it, she's going to kick you harder, which means she's in control of it. We, as men, no longer recognize your crazy girl diseases, starting with restless leg syndrome. You know when I knew that was nuts? When Megan's mom told me she had it.
2: She watched Oprah or something?
0: No,
2: or?
0: This is the best one ever. This was... And you know what? I was a jerk for pointing it out. We were at a dinner. I was the asshole at the table.
2: Well,
0: that happens every now and then. I was the asshole. Look, let's be honest.
1: Again?
0: Yeah. I mean, I showed up and like,

0: assholes here, I didn't have a chance. I didn't have a chance. It was predetermined. But she said, I laughed at restless leg syndrome at the table, and I watched Megan's dad kind of cower over his food, like, oh boy, here we go. And then Megan's mom said,
1: I have restless leg syndrome.
0: And I went, no, you don't.
1: My mother had it.
0: And I had to remind her she was adopted. That wasn't enough
2: evidence.
0: It wasn't enough evidence. The next thing was,
1: oh, you're just an asshole.
0: For being incredibly right, logically. Oh, and then everybody laughed, but it was tense for a few seconds of your logic of inheriting restless leg syndrome from your adopted mother. Doesn't add up.
2: How's it going? Has it been treated?
0: I don't think she has it. I think I shamed her out. If she has it, it's a lot less than it used to be. I get a card every couple weeks from Megan's dad saying thank you. He listened to that.
1: Oh, my mother had it and her mother before.
0: I'm not going to remind her of the reality of how genetics work, but
1: it's impossible.
0: So then shortly after, I think she sought out her adoptive family to see if they had restless leg syndrome just so she could keep this bullshit going. We all had a nice laugh at that, but I was the asshole at the table for going, you were adopted.
1: How dare you?
0: Oh, what? Huh? Oh, wait. Oh, yeah. Jesus, reality just shot into the room. They ate that.
2: I'm going to sell a new pill online, the leg stabilizer pills.
0: Yeah, they're called ropes. Not a pill.
2: Big money.
0: Couple of ropes. Fixes it. Or just saying, I no longer recognize your restless legs. And watch how hard you get kicked tonight.
1: Oh, I just went nuts tonight.
0: You are in control of it. You don't have anything. You have I like to kick you disease. It's 2026, guy says. I now identify as a woman with postpartum depression, and I'm going to kill people. Smart, Richard. That's from Dick Downing, or Dickina. As a man, I'd like to introduce SRS, semen retention syndrome. If you don't drain our stuff, we can kill you. Yeah, that's a good answer. That's excellent. I actually like that. You think we don't have postpartum depression? Have you seen your vagina after you've given birth? It's ruined. It's like a joke cigar.
2: Can we drop the mic right
0: that's
2: now?
0: That's a pressure. That's I need to uncrinkle this and give credit where credit is due. Well done to a man. Oh, this is from Hunter Hanna.
3: All right. Nice job, Hunter.
0: Hunter, excellent work on bringing up how their vaginas are ruined after birth. And they're the ones depressed. Women can, quote, I brought you into this world, I can take you out and not get in trouble. So because they can give birth to life, that gives them an excuse to kill it and get away with it. Bitches be tripping, signed Carlos Lopez. And finally, David says, if Rex Kramer was on that jury, it would definitely be a hung jury with that trouser snake he's packing. That's right, Rex Kramer. This huge hog wouldn't tolerate this. You know what? If it was the 50s and this case was there and all the men in the jury heard the first lines of,
1: I killed him because I have a chemical
0: guilt. They just get up and deliberate immediately. She still killed him, right? Uh-huh. Well, then what are we doing here?
2: No trial.
0: Yeah, we're debating why she killed him and whether or not she was in her... Okay, she's insane then. This case is great. Lindsay Clancy. She's opened my eyes to something. That psychiatrist yesterday was... That's a wild one. Got to put them back in their place. Start with restless leg syndrome. Then we'll work our way up to PMS. No granny had PMS. Your grandmas didn't have hygiene products. I'll tell you what. And I think, ladies, you should agree with us. Before you invented PMS in the 70s, it was a better time for you and us.
1: We suffered in silence.
0: And man, were we happy about it. Because now we suffer in loudness.
2: They see the defense isn't working out so well, they'll change it up like, she identifies as a man?
0: Right. Oh, think of that. Men never did.
2: Prove it.
0: This wasn't a man problem. Men knew what men and women were. This is a woman thing.
2: I don't know, John. I'm not educated enough.
0: We let that restless...
2: the difference.
0: We let that restless leg syndrome go to the point where they're testing out whether or not having a vagina makes you a woman. And we're sitting back going, I don't even know where does this end? Dudes would straighten out the woman-man debate. We never had it before. We allowed emotions to get too involved in conversations, and that started with PMS and restless leg syndrome, and it's time to put an end to it.
2: Do you know the difference? I'm not answering.
1: I don't want to answer that because gender is a man-made construct.
0: I'm like, it's XXXY. It's pretty scientific, and it's basic.
1: Well, we don't want to omit people from life who aren't...
0: Oh, you mean the weirdos, the outliers, the under 1%? We'll deal with that as it comes. I don't think we need to make that a giant paintbrush across humanity.
3: No.
2: You closed the loony bins too early.
0: we shut those down way too soon. We need to bring back them long coats. Start stuffing ladies in them every time they start talking about killing their kids because their brains hurt. Some dude kills kids because his brains hurt. He's legendary and infamous.
1: Is that horrible son of a bitch what killed his kids?
0: Yeah, but he had a brain.
1: I don't care what he had. He killed kids.
0: You're right.
1: Not like Lindsay Clancy, who clearly had an excuse to kill their children because things weren't going well. And you know, her husband may have had a relationship that overlapped with him, so she wasn't in her right mind at all.
0: Holy. This one here has lost it. Postinos.
2: I wonder if that's how it worked for my grandfather back in the day. Guys pick her up.
0: Oh, yeah.
2: One discussion. She's losing it.
0: I forgot.
2: Get her back.
0: Your grandpa.
2: She went in and out a couple times.
0: Grandma into a loony bin a few times, and according to your mom, may or may not have done a lobotomy and electroshock therapy.
2: There's electroshock.
0: And we know that for sure. Well, it was getting close, Brady. I guarantee you, Papal Ed was like, that's enough of this. Can we cut some of her brain out?
2: She came around because she came back home.
0: I bet she came around. You electrocute her a couple of times. She's cattle prods work, too.
2: Ow!
0: Stop saying stupid crap.
1: Sorry.
2: Ed, what can I do for you today?
0: I bet she was in line. All right, guys. She's starting to talk about killing the kids. I need the white coat, and I need a couple dudes in one of them ice cream trucks to drive her up to the house. Maybe throw a few volts in her. She came back making dinner, looking good, feeling better.
2: And she went back again.
0: Yeah. You know what's crazy?
2: It didn't come back.
0: That's right. He left her there. Here's the other thing. I'll get emails about what we just talked about.
1: I can't believe you're saying that putting a woman in a loony bin and giving her electroshock therapy is something that you...
0: You should want that if you're thinking about killing children. You should want any...
1: Doctor, where's it coming from?
0: This area here above your eyes, it's called your head. It's where your brain rests.
2: I don't understand why you want to put me away!
1: I don't get it. What should I do? Can I go to Sprouts for that?
0: No, we're going to have to throw some volts in there and maybe just kind of shake it out of you.
1: Okay.
0: That's what you should want if you're thinking about killing kids. If it's even crossed your mind more than once to kill your kids, you should check yourself into the place they electrocute you and say, fix this.
2: Honey, what do you got planned today? The kids and I are going swimming in the car.
1: I'm going to ask little Kalen if he wants to smell the bottom of the pool. Breathe it in, Kalen. The rocks in your pocket are working.
0: If you have half a click of your brain, Sam.
1: It'd be better if I just killed him.
0: You should want the big jacket. You should want to be in a room for a minute going, this ain't good. You shouldn't want your husband to understand you're going through something. You should want to say, I need to fix this. But no, they have a psychiatrist on a stand yesterday going, she wasn't responsible for this. How could she be? Her brain was out. Did she know she had it? Oh, yeah. She had 3 kids. And it just built up. She never went to a doctor for this. Not one to fix it. One to hear her problems.
3: She's a woman. Come on.
0: She went to a naturopath. Oh, she avoided the electric
3: coach.
0: What she needed to go was SRP and tie herself to one of the poles. And
2: her life coach couldn't pull her out of it.
0: Yeah, I'm on this guy's side. And by the way, the reason he might have had a side piece is because you were trying to kill his kids. He wasn't that bad a dude. This case went. I was all in on the fun of it yesterday until I saw it was those moments of clarity. I see what they're doing. This whole thing's gone. No man downstairs. I all the women's second screens in the sales. And I'm in on it. It's interesting. But they're learning. And all our ladies are way past it all. They're teaching their daughters this stuff.
1: Ooh, that's a good one. Good one. Remember that.
0: They're writing notes down.
3: Trip should be down there banning these broads from watching that.
0: Can't watch any trials about killing babies while you're supposed to be selling airtime. Yeah.
3: You too, Ed.
0: Yeah, Ed, put that down. I said all the ladies.
2: Damn it!
0: And you wonder why Dave Haar doesn't even have to comb his hair and still the number one salesperson. Because he's busy working. He's not busy trying to come up with new ways to kill kids and make it our fault. Yeah, I saw it yesterday. This moment of clarity. I was like, this is a great case. And I'm like, that psychiatrist just revealed the whole deal. It's like in the movie No Country for Old Men when Barry Corbin starts talking about what you ain't got here ain't new. This country's hard on people. It ain't all waiting on you. That's vanity. Oh, my God. One line. That's what this whole movie's about. I've been watching a whole thing about a dude's mental struggle with how life has passed him by. And in one line of a two-hour movie, the whole thing's explained. Happened to me yesterday during the court case. Might as well have been Barry Corbin said, never tell you how Uncle Mac made his reward. Just do the same speech. Gunned down by some Indians over there in Hudspeth County. Anyway, great movie. 633. I'm here to reveal the truth and take the slings and arrow from women who want to kill their kids and have an excuse to do it. I will be the Jesus of this movement. I will sacrifice all of it, boys, to not hear one woman ever again say, I killed my kids, yeah, sure, but, ... There should never be a yeah, but after that, unless the kids are trying to kill them. And even still, a mom shouldn't want to do it. What are you, cats? You eat your own now? 633. Let's get a wake-up song. Well, we've got to throw that word in there. The 6 a.m. word is ring, R-I-N-G, ring. Might end up on a boat with wrestlers. It's going to be fun. Ring is the 6 o'clock word. You give us the wake-up song, we'll scream it together. It's 98 KUPD. Wake up!
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10: Valley weather for Friday. Extreme heat warning, sunny and hot, high 110, partly cloudy this evening, overnight low 88. And that's Friday's Valley weather.
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2: Hey, everybody, it's John Holmberg here from The Morning Sickness, and it's time for this week's Pick of the Litter, brought to you by our friends at TurfMonstersAZ.com. The pick of the litter this week had me giggling from jump. It is a gorgeous dog that has the head of a lab, the body of a basset hound, and the legs of a corgi. It was manufactured in some sort of weird laboratory. Absolutely cute dog named Shiloh. Been at the shelter a little bit. Shiloh is so sweet. We played for a while and just hugged. Just loves being in a lap. Shiloh's a strange, beautiful animal and needs to be in a home right now. Let's get Shiloh out of the shelter. Kind of selective about which dogs he wants to be around, but for the most part gets along with everybody. A meeting was probably in order. And by the way, Lost Our Home Pet Rescue right now doing a clear the shelter special. They're knocking $200 off the adoption fees for any animal that you want out of there. So now's the good time to go find your best friend, and hopefully it's Shiloh. He'll knock the whole cost down to nothing. Shiloh is this week's pick of the litter. 98kupd.com is where you go.
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0: Walker told me I have AIDS.
1: Get you going right here. Friday's on the it's right away. Jumping into this thing. The guy's sending me, everybody's sending me things about postpartum murder. Some lady took a shotgun to her six-month-old. That's excessive. She tried the postpartum defense. Might have overdone that one. This is interesting through our little discussion. And I want someone to email me and say, you just hate women. It's not what I'm talking about. This lady's killing kids. You hate kids. I love reason and logic. It's the line from As Good As It Gets when that lady walks up to Jack Nicholson's character and says, I just don't understand how well you write for women. How can you get inside the brain of a woman so easily? And Nicholson's signing a book and he goes, I think of two things. I think of a man, and then I remove logic and accountability.
2: Oh.
1: And then he says, there's Jews at my table. And the whole audience laughs hysterically. It's a great movie.
3: I love that movie.
1: It is a great movie. And you know what's funny? When you see it, when it first came out, I saw it. I'm like, that was fine. The longer, the older you get, I think, the more you start to relate to Jack Nicholson's character. And you're like, he needs to change. There's no question. But
3: I didn't see it until you brought it up a year or two ago. Funny. And even Mathias, you haven't seen that? You of all people haven't seen that? And I'm like, no, I haven't.
1: And the dog Verdell.
3: Oh, yeah.
1: And he just hates his neighbor because he's gay, but he actually really likes him. He just doesn't want to like him because he's gay. Greg Kinnear's in it. That's a good movie. And Helen Hunt, the former girlfriend of a friend of mine.
3: There's Jews at my table.
1: Bang the lights out of her.
2: They helped each other.
1: Jews at my
2: table. They helped each other.
1: They helped each other with love. Here's an interesting thing. It says, hey, John, have you tried this one? Google this phrase. My wife is yelling at me, what do I do? Right? You Google that phrase right now. Yeah, if you got a Google machine, do it. It's fun. It says, I'll tell you if you don't have one. It says, when your wife is yelling at you, this is the AI suggestion, stay calm. Do not yell back. Speak in a quiet voice. Set a clear boundary that you will not accept verbal attacks and step away from the room if the heat rises so you can cool off. That's pretty good advice. Now Google, my husband is yelling at me, what do I do? Google doesn't say anything except for the phone number for the National Domestic Violence Hotline. Oh, your husband's yelling at you? Throw his ass in jail. The National Domestic Violence Hotline, they give you the phone number.
2: There's no working that out.
1: Your husband's yelling at you. Oh, yeah, you're definitely, your life's in jeopardy.
3: Why don't they just tell you to hand over your balls to her, too, in the process?
1: You pretty much shouldn't yell at her anymore because she'll call the cops, and that's what Google thinks is right. But when she's yelling at you, stay calm. Don't get mad.
2: That'd be nice to have that sentence in there on the other one.
1: Yeah, if your husband's yelling at you, realize you've done something wrong. Accept accountability. Try apologizing. If you don't like your husband yelling at you, start blowing him. It fixes everything.
2: You're so dumb. Yeah. It doesn't.
1: It does? Oh, it fixes everything. If the next time guy's like, you know what? I'm pissed off at you. Here's why. And he starts rattling off reasons. If you just go, let's just see if this solves the problem. This seems to be working. I'm not mad anymore at all. This is amazing. No guy's ever going to go, stop blowing me immediately and listen. It's never going to happen. That phrase, that is the first time those words have ever been put together in the history of language. Will you stop blowing me and listen? Has never been said by a man ever. Ever. Ever. I don't care if you're in the, it could have been Eva Braun. Do you know where Hitler is?
2: Of course I know where Hitler is. He's my husband.
1: Well, I'm going to need to know where Hitler is, damn it. Or else you're going, what are you doing there? Oh, yeah. You stop blowing me and show me where Hitler is. Wouldn't have happened. It'll let her finish. I'm going to let you do that, and we're going to look for Hitler, right?
2: Of course. Yeah. Yeah. Not now. I'm bloated.
1: Yeah, you think Hitler heard that?
2: Adolf, please stop. I have bloated tummy.
4: But I'm just getting somewhere else. I'm the most powerful man in all the world. You have the nerve to tell me?
1: And for a little while, Hitler was all that clankety-clank anger. 6-7 minutes. Every couple of weeks, the most powerful person on the planet was Eva Braun. She could have ended that with one bite. Yeah, no man has ever said it. Stop that! stop blowing me immediately and hear my complaints. It's never happened. I'm so tired of you not listening and blowing me. Nope, not a thing. You can, so you have all the,
0: but that's what you'd like, I bet.
1: You're, they'd rather argue with you. This one says, hey, John, postpartum depression was never a thing before we allowed those dumbass women to become doctors. Now, I don't know if that's real or not. Oh, my God. But I wonder if prior to women being allowed, prior to women being allowed in those doctor meetings, if the men would have found that, you know, there's a chemical disorder that makes them want to kill babies after they have them. Let's not tell them about that. Probably true.
2: Keep that on the down low.
1: Well, let's just not. These studies don't need to bury that. Like we're doing in that same room at the end of Raiders of the Lost Ark. Nate emails in and says, I have to tell you, I'll be the first guy to say it out loud. I have restless leg syndrome, and my dad has it. But here's what I'll tell you. It's not a disease. It sort of sucks once or twice a week, but I don't miss work, and I'm not complaining to my pals about it. I deal with it. Nate, exactly. Exactly. And what you have is probably a little stress in your life. You're a little nervous. You got a lot of pressure. React in your sleep by running around. I'm not a doctor, but I know when wanting to kill your kids, there's no real excuse for it.
2: It's wild how, like, Tourette's can do that, can cause tics.
1: Sure. Well, there's also, and I'm not saying restless leg syndrome's not real. It's not a disease that stops you from anything. You don't have an excuse the next day of why you're mean.
0: I'm mean because last night I didn't sleep well.
1: You know how many nights I haven't slept well? I get up at 4 in the morning against my will. I get paid to do it. So I better start straightening my brain out to think, well, the only way you get that money is to do something you don't like. That's called work. That's why we don't call this. I'm going to fun. Bye. I'm going to party time. We call it work. I'm going to work now.
3: I know Rachel had restless leg syndrome. Remember that?
1: I remember fat Rachel had restless legs. And she was furious at me. And she'll email back. Oh, she's probably not listening anymore. Maybe she is. Probably listens more than ever. We got to dig up Rachel's old email. Boy, she was angry about that restless leg syndrome and how I was making fun of it. But it ain't real. And if it is real, deal with it. The last thing a guy wants to hear is how it's messing up your day, and you're not trying to solve it.
4: Fat!
1: There's another thing. I saw a study yesterday. Actually, Flip Orley sent me a thing yesterday. They were doing a study on, because we're always trying, ladies. We're always trying to be better to you. On how to increase the female orgasm. You know, because men are pretty much, we're 95%, we're getting to the end.
2: It's happening.
1: We're finishing the race, right? Sometimes we finish it real early, like Usain Bolt, and sometimes we're going for that marathon. We're finishing. And if we don't, it's, you know, it's your fault. Anyway, so women don't a lot of times, and they're like, it's just so hard. And a lot of times, the findings have been like, it's little actions throughout the day. You did a little chore around the house. They see that as comforting and safe. Like, oh, you took the trash out without asking. Or you did the dishes, you cleaned the house. And it's like foreplay starts with your behavior, according to the sociologists and stuff like that. And there's truth to that. Like, you know, you're being treated well. And then, you know, a dinner, a light touch, talking, listening, all these things have been attributed to a woman relaxing more sexually and having the full experience. This study showed that the female orgasm rate went up from 50% of the time to 88% of the time if women wore socks. Wore socks. Didn't have anything to do with the day. Didn't have any, because her feet get cold. And they found through this study, this is a real thing, that the neuroreceptors or whatever those things are connected to discomfort in your feet are the same ones that create orgasms. So if their feet are cold, their brains are like, ooh, this is bad. And their brains can't function or focus on what they really want to be doing. So if they've got cold feet. So in the room that they did this, it's like a sleep study, evidently. And I don't know how you sign up for this. You go into this lab. They put you in a simulated bedroom and hook you up to stuff and then watch a bone.
3: Wait a minute. So you got to put a pair of Uggs on these broads before you...
2: Well, there's a different... Like socks, do Uggs work?
1: You know, shoes, I got Uggs. They might have them without you with Uggs on if it's nice. But evidently, warm feet jumped their orgasm levels up to, like, almost every time. Like, women that struggled with orgasm. These weren't people... These weren't you slutty broads that have, like, 4 or 5 just from getting breathed on. These are the ones that struggle with orgasms, right? And there are women out there that's got to be rough, that they can't really drum up the whatever it is to get it going. Put socks on them. It jumped from, I
0: have them maybe half the time, not always. I still enjoy it.
1: They went from 50% to 88, almost to man numbers, because they were wearing socks. And they discovered that cold feet have a lot more to do with sexual enjoyment than you taking the trash out. It kind of screws up their narrative. But
0: well, now he's not going to take out the trash. He's just going to buy me a bunch of Hanes.
1: You heard me. Isn't that weird? Like that, it's their feet. Their feet have a, and it's true, probably. Like
3: they're always cold.
5: Wool socks.
3: They're always cold. Get used to it.
1: Woman's foot touch you in bed in the middle of the night? They're ice cubes. They put some, and I know it's hard to sleep with socks on. That's a tough one. But put socks on, and your comfort level goes up. You relax a little more. Your brain can get in, it can enjoy the moment. In Arizona, it's probably not that big of a problem.
2: Although ladies still get cold.
1: Yeah, they still get cold at night, even in the summer. Yeah. Crazy. Pretty good stuff, though. So give it a try. But you know what? I bet you, just for saying it, because of the postpartum discussion earlier, that women will hear this, and instead of going, wow, I'm going to try that, they'd be like,
0: oh, that's stupid. You.
1: Like, oh, boy.
0: You're dumb.
1: We're trying to help you.
0: I don't need you to help me.
1: Okay.
5: Just listen.
0: Is that all you want? I don't know why you don't hear me. I want to kill the kids. Listen.
1: I don't know what to do.
3: Look, I don't like them either, but, you know.
1: I hate those bastards as much as you do, but I'm not going to jail for it.
0: I won't go to jail. I've got a problem.
1: Oh, well, then kill them. I'm on your team.
5: Line extension for Victoria's Secret.
1: Man, that Lindsay Clancy case is so...
5: Sexy socks.
1: Good size. Oh, knee highs? Put those on. You're going to be squirting all over the room. You're going to be like a rain bird. We get you in the right socks. Evidently, that's all it... It took us... eons. It took us 12,000 biblical years, if that's what you believe, maybe even millions, to figure out warmer feet up, she'll be fine. That's why all those cave women back in the olden days had those big mucklucks on, those big, and they were wearing bikini.
5: Pregnant all the time.
1: Yeah, remember Raquel Welch? And yeah. She had a bikini and big socks on.
3: So at Christmas time now, we're not going to see Isotoner commercials, no. We'll see sock commercials.
1: Thick, heavy orgasm socks.
5: Yes.
1: And it's for their benefit.
5: They'll have wings on.
3: You're welcome, ladies.
1: Oh, man.
5: They'll have wings and socks on.
1: Yeah. I don't see any women doing research on how to make men have better orgasms. Do you?
5: Nope.
1: Where's the last lab of ladies? It's like,
0: we need to have men have stronger, more powerful orgasms.
1: They ain't doing that, but we are. 7 o'clock word is championship for the Rock and Wrestling Rager at Sea. Oh, I'll get emails. And if you listen to what I'm actually saying. Well, that Lindsay Clancy case, though, it goes right back to, you know what they actually are trying to convince people of, at least online, that the husband, and this is just proof that they know that they're, that we're, I don't know what we are to them, that they're saying that the husband may have actually talked her into thinking she killed those kids.
5: What?
1: That's, yeah. They're saying he was such a manipulative person.
3: That's some broad talk.
1: Now, the other thing that's interesting, and I kind of hope this is true for the Netflix special, is the girl he's with now looks exactly like the crazy wife. Exactly. And so there's an internet theory out there that he put the new girl in her clothes, made the crazy bitch sit there and watch the new girl strangle the kids. And then tell, because what this Lindsay lady keeps saying is, I watched myself do it. And so there's the narrative out there that says, well, he dressed up the new girl to look like her and convinced her that she killed her kids. That's more reason for both of them to go to jail if that's the case. If you're so crazy, someone can talk you into thinking you murdered children. This whole murdering children thing, this is not a case that needs to be heard for a few days. I'm sorry, call me crazy, but when three kids, youngest 8 months, is dead, and you've got somebody saying I did it, lock them up just on the fact that they said they did it. They are admitting it. And then look into the details. But she's staying in jail.
5: You know what? I'm not going to point fingers. They both go in.
1: Maybe the other guy does. We start looking into them. There's no question you look and go, you did some shady stuff here. The bitch killed these kids or was in a... Or she's so crazy she doesn't even know. That's just parental negligence. Oh, this case is fascinating. Fascinating. This one says, if you heat a woman's feet up, it's like the DeLorean. You get them up to 88 degrees. Yeah, that's right. And then they just explode. I don't know how it works, but 88%. Went from 50% of the time to 88% of the time, they were just...
0: This is great. And all it took was a pair of socks.
1: The just mean I don't have to take the trash from the...
0: No, you still have to do that or I'm going to get mad.
1: All right. Trash is easy. You're not going to kill the kids, are you?
0: Thinking about it.
1: Uh-oh.
5: Can you hand me some crew socks?
1: This one says compression socks or normal socks. I don't know.
3: How old are you? Come on. I mean, how old are the broads you're banging, dude?
1: You got a broad who's wearing compression socks. A, she just had an operation, or she's 73.
5: That won't matter.
3: You got to be careful of her hip, too.
4: Yeah, before you stick that hog in my honey hole there, darling, I have to let you know that my blood flow isn't exactly great. My circulation's off, so let me tell you.
5: These aren't working. I can't feel my feet.
4: These are thigh highs in the Sun City community. Sexy. And if I don't wear them, I clot.
1: Okay. Oh.
4: Stop. Oh.
1: God. Compression socks.
4: Bang me in my compression gear, darling. Move away my hospital gown and my IV and start to f*** me.
5: Just put those Crocs on with the fleece liners.
4: Oh, you gonna go down on me?
1: I was thinking about it, baby.
4: There's a butterscotch in there waiting for you. And then if you turn me over, there's a moon pie.
5: Who wants some Brocks?
4: And at the end, I'll give you a nickel. Ooh, stuff your penny whistle in my carnival hole.
5: Carnival hole. Circus peanut?
1: Yeah.
4: Goddamn grandma candies. Quit stuffing grandma candies in there. What's a treat for you?
1: Your compression socks are making a rash on my shoulders.
5: It is orange.
1: I don't know why a black guy's banging. I don't know why that happened.
3: I was just curious about that.
1: He ain't eating circus peanuts, Grandma. Take him out. There's another. I saw a story yesterday about... I'm fascinated by a lot of human behavior that just, you know, the story gets told and you're like, wow, that's bad. And then you kind of try to do the... origin stories to me are more interesting than any of the story. There's three people on the lam... right now. They're drifters. And they're tomb raiders. It's a wife, or a mother, her daughter, and her husband. Her daughter's husband. So it's in double generations. Passed down through the family. They're running up to those above ground, you know, those above ground, that you don't bury the person, but you put them in a mausoleum.
3: Yeah.
1: And sometimes they have like a little thing you can put gifts in, or they're buried, and there's like a little thing, an urn, sort of. And inside the urn is like the wedding ring or something important to that person. And they'll bury them with it, but it's on the outside a lot of times. They're not in the thing. Huh. Well, this group of tomb raiders, and sometimes inside too, you just crack it open to pull. These tomb raiders are now through, they're looking for them. They haven't caught them yet, but they know who they are. 20 successful scores from Texas to Buffalo. It started in Florida, and they've worked their way all the way to Texas and then back up to New York. They've gone to Iowa and Indiana and stuff like that. There's three of them.
5: And they've got enough evidence that they know it's three, and they know it's a family.
1: They know who they are. Drake Lee Miriam, his girlfriend Portia Bancroft, and the mother Angela Garrett are they wanted in Florida. They figured out. You know how much the money they've made off of this? $35,000. That's it. They're driving all over the country, three of them, for $35,000 worth of merch, just stealing it, which tells me they're doing it for the kicks. This isn't about the money. It's about the fun of robbing a grave.
3: Her name's Portia?
1: Portia, yeah.
3: Because the stripper pole wasn't that good in her hometown.
1: She can make $35,000 a month. And she's not terrible looking. She's not. She's fat. But there's a market for that.
3: Yeah, there's those strip clubs, too.
1: You can make $35,000 as a chunk stripper. Anyway, then I realized that somewhere along the line, the three of them, yeah, they're there. Somewhere along the line, three of them had to agree that that was what they were going to do. They found each other. Now, the mother-daughter thing makes sense, but any dude in his right mind comes in, and this, me and my mom are going on a road trip, and we got a surprise for you. And the first cemetery they pull over and then come out with some goods, maybe you laugh for a minute because you're dating trailer trash, but you realize, next stop, I'm getting off. This dude stayed. All three of them have made this their hobby, and I find it absolutely fascinating when people can find each other doing stuff like that. It's one thing to have, oh my God, you're a Steeler fan too? That's so cool. But it's very rare to say, oh my God, you rob tombs too? They got them though. They're out there looking for them. Their pictures are everywhere. $35,000 in just Florida, I will say that. I don't know how much they got in Iowa or anything else. But in a weird way, you're kind of asking for it by burying people with jewels. I don't understand that. Like, shouldn't you keep that? He'd be want to be buried with his incredibly expensive jewelry. It's like, why? He loved it. Well, then you keep it. You're a pretty awful person if you've decided to start robbing tombs and graves and things like that. But to
5: and
1: get
5: the one that knew it, like you were saying, like, I guess it was, did Mama? Mama figured it out. She went to a funeral the other
1: day.
5: Yeah,
1: but then she got people involved. Like, if you told me right now, I've been making a pretty nice side hustle robbing graves. What? How do you get me and Brett on, like, just hear me out. Like, how do you get two more people to say, all right, great idea? But they did. And the three of them are running around. I mean, you're...
5: Did they get arrested at one time and then they got
1: they've
5: away?
1: They've got mug shots, so they've been arrested for something, yeah. All three of them, which well, is no
3: look
1: surprise.
3: At them, of course. Yeah,
1: exactly, they're white trash. There's no surprise there. But.
5: They dyed their hair, it looks like.
1: Well, sure, that'll throw everybody off. But it's weird, right? Like, it's the crooked pot, crooked lid thing. Like we talk about it during Brett's videos. How does one person who likes a stiletto in their urethra find someone willing to do that? It's hard enough for the three of us to agree on lunch. Like, where do you want to go? Brady, we usually end up acquiescing to.
3: Yeah.
1: Oh, yeah. The shack is the only place we're going. Like, okay, all right, just calm him down. Calm him down. He's going to kill the kids. Not in his right mind. And Brady's pretty reasonable, but even still, if we all had to order the same meal at a restaurant, imagine that. And we all three had to get the same exact thing, or it was a. We'd be there forever. But Robin Graves seemed like a good idea for three people to go drive all over the country and do that. And you're not even pulling like huge cash out.
5: Breaking even.
1: Yeah.
5: Driving
1: yeah,
5: around.
1: 35 grand.
5: Three people.
1: I mean, it's cash. It's like having a $66,000 job.
5: You could have champagne and pizza every night.
1: Well, the Sicilian one, that Screaming Sicilian. It's got 2 feet of cheese in it. I mean, you can't lose that. It's awesome. And you measure down. You don't get the vivre clique.
5: Yeah.
1: You get a cheaper bottle of champagne. You could have your pizza and champagne and your white trash meals. But you found two other people that you said to yourself, we're all going to start robbing graves. And then you did that Three Musketeers thing where you put your hands in the middle. Like,
5: hey, we had to get to, oh, man, this stinks. Only a wristwatch and
1: you right. Know, you, just, oh, you've had to dig up then, a few, and they're
5: and
1: like
5: that's
1: nothing.
5: That's probably what motivated you. Like, there's one of these is going to be just a jackpot.
1: It's like metal detecting. You kind of like, meh, nothing. Turned out it was a bottle cap. And then sometimes you're like, this one's got rings on, and they're never going to be reported as stolen, but you had to talk a couple other people into it. That's fascinating to me. That you're
3: hoping
1: running
3: for a Rolex and you get a Timex.
1: Yeah,
3: it's like, oh, come on.
1: But who's getting buried with a
5: another
1: Casio?
5: Another Iron Man?
3: Grandpa loved his Casio.
1: Yeah, yeah. It's waterproof. Yeah, but he's in the. Why does it? He doesn't need that. Why did we bury him with that?
3: I kept the Rolex.
1: Like, you think Tripp's grave's going to be full of Rolexes and those Mont Blanc pens?
5: Nope, it'll be a calculator watch. And
1: yeah, it'll just be him in his drawers and his middle fingers up. There's no reason to be buried with your Rolexes. You give that to the family. If your grandpa wanted to be buried with tons of expensive stuff, he hated you.
3: But exactly. So why are these people burying them with
5: exactly.
3: real jewels and
5: well,
3: you know,
5: some people
3: Rolexes?
5: Will bury,
3: and,
5: you know, like you know, you might want your pinky ring on there. Or,
1: why?
5: I don't. I mean,
3: pass it
5: some
3: on.
5: Some people
3: down.
5: Request that.
1: I know. And then there's grave robbers who take their chances that you're wearing jewels into the afterlife. I think your God will understand. That you're not wearing your pinky ring or your Italian horn when you get to the gates.
3: I don't know.
5: I got my gold.
1: You're going to keep yours?
3: Yeah.
1: Are you going to get buried with stuff?
3: Well, my horn, yeah.
1: Are you really? Oh, yeah. You want your horn? Are you getting burned or are you getting thrown in the ground?
3: I'm getting burned.
1: You're getting burned. So you want the horn
3: yep.
1: in the ashes?
3: Yep.
1: When we spread
3: so
1: your
3: Matthias going through it, she goes, oh, yeah, what's
1: it's
3: him?
1: Brett. You act like she could go through it like it's dust. It's going to be like clay with all that oil. You're going to look like cement.
5: Like Adobe.
1: We can make a little figurine out of Brett's ashes because it's going to be so lumpy and clay-like. That's the oil. And then that gross thing comes out all gunky and dripping.
5: Here's his chain.
1: Yeah, so you want to... So spreading your ashes, what do you want to do with the horn? Or do you just want to keep
5: It'd
1: your ashes
5: the horn
1: in
5: the
1: house?
5: And the saint on there. Just yeah. that, whatever there on your neck. Yeah.
1: Okay,
5: right?
1: So this is yeah. my question because I don't believe in the afterlife and I don't know yeah. if that's why you're doing it. But what happens when nobody cares anymore and they just throw that urn away?
3: Well, it's done. Of course. Yeah. You know, I mean, yeah. you know,
1: Because eventually...
3: We're all going to get to that point.
1: Yeah, 100 years from now, no one's going to remember you or have ever met you. No. So your urn's just going to be in the in a landfill somewhere.
3: Right. But it's just same as getting buried.
1: People
3: are going to forget where you're at, too.
1: So what's the point of keeping the thing in your ashes?
3: It's just for me.
1: You're dead. Don't you don't have it. Okay.
3: I'm still.
1: It doesn't make any sense. Italians.
3: You know, when I get up to the gates, it'll be like, hey, how you doing?
6: I don't.
1: You think they don't know you're Italian?
6: Who's this guy? This jackass.
4: How you doing?
1: Exactly.
6: How you doing? Hey, St. Peter, I love you with the basilica. The basilica, we built that.
1: Yeah, yeah, we all know. Look, you're not teaching me anything. I'm Italian.
4: Yeah, yeah, I need a wet beef and
6: I'm Italian. So, you got any bigger robes? I got one of these Italian ghost hogs, and it's starting to show. Because I'm Italian.
1: There used to have a busboy at Tony Roma's that would do that all the time. It's my girlfriend and I were blah, blah, blah, and it goes on and on. And he's like, and you

0: Oh, yeah, he's Italian. He thinks he's got
1: not all, but the ones that do.
2: You've been around.
1: I'm Italian.
3: Oh, you've never walk around saying that.
0: You don't, but you've seen a dude who's like, come on, Italian. We're Italian. I don't know if it's true or not. You probably have decent hogs. I don't know what's going on over there. A micropene with an Italian. I got a little bump. Look like a button. A little baby button trapped on a teddy bear because of all the hair. It's like a teddy bear's eyeball, only the other one's missing. So you want to be... That's weird. You want to be buried with something. See, I want to be burned up. I want my teddy bear in there with me because he's like everything.
1: Afterwards.
0: Yeah, just burn me up with Teddy. Teddy and I go together.
1: Oh, gotcha.
0: Yeah, and maybe even, you know, throw in all my dog's ashes in my ashes. And then, like, chuck me overboard. I don't care where you put me in the end. That's up to you, anybody, you know, who's in charge of it. I don't know. Don't care. Throw me out. But, I all my dog's ashes will just get thrown out. So I'd rather just have them all consolidated. I should talk to Trajan Wealth and get that.
2: Especially, especially if, like, you don't have any kids or anything.
0: Yeah.
2: It's like, what, I don't know who's what happens? Yeah.
0: We'll see. Might leave it up to... Like saddest thing ever to be like Toledo's kids. I'll just tell the nurse at the end.
4: Hey, you throw me out somewhere. By the way, put my compression socks on and start to f***ing me.
0: Anyway, so grave robbing is just it's out.
1: Not a big business.
0: No, but it's out there, man. I also got an email from a lady.
1: On the grave side of that guy from Harvard, the professor.
0: Oh yeah. $53 million.
1: $53 million.
0: They're giving $53 million back because of
1: body parts.
0: Yeah, they were selling body parts out of Harvard.
1: Yeah, had a little side.
2: Tuition's a little expensive over there, you know?
0: Come on. He was crushing it. Hang on, I gotta find that email that lady sent me. It was a pretty good one about basically what it was she was married for a long time. She's now divorced. And she's got a new guy. She's thinking maybe she wants to
1: get serious with.
0: Yeah, she wants to get serious with him, right? So, so she's like, I think it's time I dolled up for him. You know, gave him a lingerie show. Is it okay? She was basically asking us this weekend. She wants to do it this weekend. Is it okay to wear lingerie that she's worn for her ex, or does she have to get all new stuff?
1: I don't think it. I mean, if you're leading with, hey, I wore this for my ex.
0: If you're gonna tell, it doesn't bother me either because I already know I'm gonna be licking the same thing he did, right? Like the one thing you can't get rid of because your ex was there or he saw it is your. So I'm pretty much gonna abuse that. So unless you can replace that because you're worried about having used it with your ex before, the whole purpose of what we're about to do has less to do with the underwear and more that your ex broke it in. I'm using his ball glove, basically. So, yeah, wear whatever you want if it's, you know.
1: Yeah, I don't mind.
0: If it's sexy lingerie that you've worn for other people. It's not that that's going to make him go, did you wear that for your ex? I don't want him involved in this at all. Well, then you're going to be really surprised at what's going on down there because that thing got abused by that guy.
1: I mean, if it has his name embroidered on it, maybe. I don't know.
0: Right. Bill. If it says for Greg across the top, then yeah, maybe not that one.
2: Keyshawn was here.
0: Yeah. But that dude's already used a good portion of your body. So if your ex,
1: BBC.
0: If your ex having seen the lingerie is a problem, I think your busted out hole is more important to the guy. It just depends on how much he ruined
2: that.
0: Yeah. He's already been there. We know that. We don't care about your underwear. That's coming off. The thing he was really into, I got to use that same one. It's like sharing a spoon. It's like using the same straw. So, yeah, just as long as it's not tattered and you look good in it. I don't care who's seen. You're like, right? It wouldn't. Yeah.
1: No, it's fine.
0: So don't worry about it. Don't go out spending new money. What if he's bad in bed? Like, and you went out and spent all this money on new lingerie and he's terrible. Or you guys aren't compatible. And now you got all this new lingerie that you use for this guy you can't use on the next guy? That's a bad rule.
1: See how many guys you can use it with?
0: Yeah. Just use it until it, you know, until it's until it's got like holes in it. Yeah.
5: This one's older. I've been with a lot of fellas on this one, so the acidic drip blew through the bottom. The place that catches all the it's blown out.
1: Does that say White Star Lines on it?
0: Well, that's a Titanic.
5: My grandma's. She used to wear it for her husband and every man she was with.

0: We've passed it down.
1: It smells like Kennedy.
0: He was there.
2: Yeah, so I don't think you have to worry about the laundry being something. If your ex is involved mentally with what we're looking at, he's already seen all the stuff that you can't replace, so. Yeah, don't worry about it. Keyshawn was here. If you've got a tattoo of that, that's, you know.
3: Keyshawn's house.
2: Keyshawn's cave. Yeah. It's like the back of an end zone when it's Keyshawn's kids and stuff like that. Like, it's just a charity event, and he put up that banner. Hands across this ass, kind of stuff like that. Yeah, everything that's attached to you was already used by him, so the laundry is, like, no big deal. You're already all used up. We don't mind that. So the underwear is, like, if you got something new, that'd be nice, right?
3: Sure.
2: Yeah. Man, I don't think Brady's right. If you wear it and you're like,
0: see how sexy I look?
2: Oh, man, you look great.
0: My ex used to love this.
2: Yeah, that's a mistake. Don't go there. But I think you're allowed to. You're allowed to plop that stuff down. Maybe, I don't know. And if he does get mad, well, your ex saw you in that. It's like, my ex buried himself in this thing. You're going to, he's.
3: It's pretty good advice not to bring that up.
2: Yeah.
3: Just in general. You're both moving sides. On.
0: Yeah.
2: Are these brand new underpants?
0: No, I've used
2: them. Did your ex ever see you in these?
0: Yes, he did.
2: All right, this is over.
3: This weekend is done.
2: Unbelievable. You didn't go out and buy new panties.
0: I didn't know it's going to.
2: I want this whole thing X free.
0: Well, that's going to be a problem.
3: I'm canceling the room at the Great Wolf Lodge.
2: No, I'm. Yeah, we're not even going to play in the water room. Whole place smells like chlorine and kids. Now I'm going to finish here on your chest. Did he ever do that?
0: Yes.
2: Well, then your shoulder it is. Do you ever put one in the planner?
0: No.
2: All right. Yeah, there we go. You're dealing with what the ex already did. So if he's upset about that, you're going to end up with a jealous lunatic in a couple of weeks.
1: Run.
2: You just run from him. He should be enjoying the fact that you're putting in the effort. That's all. Don't kill his kids and don't kick him at night. You got a good thing. All right. It's 7:25. What do you got on the big board of musical treats there, Bert?
4: All right. We got... hang on. Computer's messing up.
2: Uh-oh.
4: All right. We got it.
2: Wait a minute. Somebody just said Elvis got dug up for his rings. Is that true? Elvis's grave is guarded. Nobody dug up Elvis.
4: Yeah, it's in his backyard.
2: I mean, yeah, it's up in Graceland. Yeah. He's buried next to Aaron, right? His twin brother's in there, too. I never know that one. Elvis got buried. Dug up. Did somebody steal Elvis's stuff?
3: I'm axing.
2: Yeah, take a look on your Google box there.
4: All right, on the list, White Zombie, Faith No More, Slayer, Hatebreed, Bring Me the Horizon, Buck Cherry, The Warning, Stone Sour, Frank Stallone for some reason.
2: What?
4: And Alice in Chains facelift celebrates, is it 35 years now?
2: 35 years.
4: Yeah, today. Yeah. So we got We Die Young on the list and Bleed the Freak.
2: Really? Wait, facelift is older than 35.
4: Maybe it's 40.
2: Dirt is 35.
4: Well, that's what
2: I think. Dirt came out.
4: I know Larry's going to be doing some stuff today for it.
2: Dirt came out in 91. I think Facelift came out in 89. Is this the anniversary of Facelift?
4: Yeah.
2: Because that's their debut, right? Facelift was the first one.
4: Release date was 1990. August 21st, 1990.
2: 36-year-old Facelift. Holy smokes. Facelift needs a facelift.
4: Yeah.
3: There was a rumor. But that it didn't
2: happen. Again. Okay, so let's do Bleed the Freak is great.
4: Okay.
2: You like that one or We Die Young?
4: No, no.
2: All right, let's
4: either
2: go
4: one. Bleed the Freak. Both great.
2: Bleed the Freak is a great song. All right, happy anniversary. He's popping it in right there. Bleed the Freak from 36-year-old Facelift. That's pretty awesome. Congratulations, Allison Chin. Whatever happened to those guys? They still touring? Oh, I'm sorry.
4: Some of them are.
2: Yeah, some still make it around. It's Allison Chains on their anniversary. It's 98 KUPD.

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4: Valley weather for Friday. Extreme heat warning. Sunny and hot. High 110. Partly cloudy this evening. Overnight low 88. And that's Friday's Valley weather.
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0: It is Everlast right there, and we're off and running. Friday is cruising. Mark Curry's going to come in here a little bit. Hanging with Mr. Cooper guy. Remember him?
1: Yeah.
0: Stand-up's been, he's been at it for a long time. It is 7:44. The word for 7 o'clock this morning is championship for the Rock and Wrestling Rager at Sea. If you put it in the app at 98kupd.com, put it in the 7 o'clock box, and you're on your way to getting qualified to heading out in the boat. With all those guys, it's going to be awesome. Jericho's going to be out there. Fozzy, his band, he's going to have. There's going to be wrestling events. There's going to be divas. Hopefully, Sol Ruka. My God, Sol Ruka can do whatever she wants on that boat, and all the like.
1: There's going to be, I think, a band a night.
0: Oh yeah, there are tons of concerts, not just Fozzy. And then Brad Williams is going to perform. They've got. It's a great cruise. 4 days. Take you from Miami over to the Bahamas. Give you $1,000 on getting there. Some expenses covered and get your airfare covered, and then you're on the boat. Food, drink, all included on the boat as well. So hop on that deal with the word championship. 7 o'clock is the slot for that. You guys saw me off the air with my mouth wide open going, yeah. What? Somebody sent me this. John Adams sent me this, and it says, have you seen this? Because I'm in this Lindsay Clancy murder thing. 30,000 women have donated over $1 million to Lindsay Clancy's defense. Bitch killed 3 kids. She's got $1 million. And the picture is
1: he
0: her.
1: He talked you into a girl.
0: Yeah, you didn't do this. This is because of postpartum. This is the scariest thing I've ever seen. The picture on the GoFundMe is her in a wheelchair crying, surrounded in a complete perfect circle by women holding hands. And it's AI, but it's. And so the truth of the matter is, you look into it a little bit, $1 million from women who are like, she's team postpartum. I don't blame her for killing her kids. $1 million. Her parents set this up to say, look, our legal fees are through the moon. But the murdering, like this would never happen. Charles Manson's family could not go on and say, hey, we've really hit a wall with our finances here. Could you help us out? Well, you know, he was hearing voices and demons are real.
1: He didn't do it. He told them to do it. He didn't do anything.
0: If anybody had an argument, Charles Manson just talked people into it. And he went to jail for the rest of his life because we saw him in court and went, this guy's nuts. Put him in jail forever. I didn't do it, man. Like, yeah, okay, but still, stop acting like that. You showed up at your parole hearing with a swastika tattooed to your head. We did the right thing.
1: I just wanted to be a Beach Boy.
0: Yeah. Well, I wanted to be a bebop. I was writing for the Beach Boys, you see. Leeches covered my body. You didn't do any of the killing. That's right. I never laid a finger on that bitch. Like, all right, you're going to jail just for being that guy. But he would have never had a GoFundMe where dudes are holding hands in a circle around him. His family's like, look, our little baby Chuck's got some mental problems. And clearly he did. And we're running into a real problem financially. So
1: Baby Chuck.
0: If you could help us with Baby Chuck's defense. Baby Chuck is innocent, and dudes would never stand. But women stand in a circle holding hands. We're united for you, Lindsay.
1: That is a sign of peace on his forehead.
0: And we understand wanting to kill your kids because postpartum's real. We got to put a stop to this. $1 million. Almost worth it. Those kids weren't going to make $1 million.
1: That's crazy.
0: It's not
2: $1 million.
0: And this guy, I've gotten tons of these. Chris Benoit murdered his whole family, and not one person ever came out. Team Benoit, and he had a real disorder with his brain. His CTE and all the others. He was one of the first ones. People just said, he went nuts. Because he did. Yeah, there might have been reasons, but he still did it. Jesus Christ. Anyway, society's lost its way. These kids today, I say. The postpartum ones. The ones that make it. It's 7:48.
1: Chris Benoit thing. I mean, if he would have survived, he was going to jail.
0: Erased him from wrestling. Yeah. Like it's like he never existed.
3: Look at OJ.
0: It's a good point. And he didn't even get, he's not even guilty of that.
1: He's innocent.
0: Yeah, yep. He's an innocent man.
3: Ask him, he'll tell you.
0: Nobody would have raised money for OJ.
2: That's right. My legal defense was, that was a tough one.
1: He never asked for it.
0: And nobody raised money.
1: If he would have done that, it would have been interesting.
0: Oh, people would have killed him. I don't think so.
1: You kidding me?
0: Nobody would have given money to OJ. Even people who thought, he got railroaded. Everybody, blacks and whites, all knew OJ did it.
1: There were, I don't know.
0: The social divide was, I'm going to say he's innocent because cops railroad black people. This became more about a racial problem between the police and the African-American community than it did. Everybody knows O.J. killed that lady. Everybody
4: it's
0: knows.
4: Like it. In Barbershop.
0: Yeah, O.J. did it. We all admit it. Like, every black person will deep down go, we know he did it. It wasn't about O.J. It was the bigger scope. So back then, people would have put money. But now, maybe, but it wouldn't have been a lot. Because even black people are like, I'm not going to give money to the dude. He's got plenty of his own. His GoFundMe would have been tragic.
1: Because, there's some worrying going on whether when that jury was, they read the indictment.
0: Right.
1: What's going to happen?
0: Oh,
1: it be rioting.
0: It was right after Rodney King. Yeah. Everybody thought the place was going to blow up.
1: Yep.
0: And then a couple months later, or a year later, he gets hit with the civil suit where he owes the Goldmans $55 million. And he didn't go to GoFundMe and go, I could use a hand here, folks. Nobody's helping you out. We all know what you did. You represented a community that you were never a part of, and they wanted to make a point that the LAPD was crooked in a big way. Almost.
2: But they were crooked, John. Remember my friend Mark Furman? Come on in here, Mark. Remember?
0: We know O.J. who Mark is.
2: Hey, tell him what you think, Mark.
0: Did it.
2: See? That's why I ran free.
0: Thank you, Mark. O.J. and his best friend on their book tour right now. It's like, say it, Mark. That's the new book.
2: Say it loud, say it proud, Mark Furman. You'll get me off this prison case.
0: Anyway, it's time now for Brady to give you all the news that only Brady knows. We call this the Brady Report, and it's brought to you by AllProShade.com. AllProShade's ready for it. It's hot again. It's going to be hot the whole week, but the rain came, the wind came, and Brady's shades retracted. The motorized shades, never a problem. Had an umbrella in the backyard. Got blown to but
1: destroyed.
0: Your AllProShade stuff, not destroyed. Sucked itself back into the house and went, nope. 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AllPro Shade. They're going to shade your whole house. 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Brady, reporting.
1: Good Friday morning to you, Phoenix. Hello, world. We've made it.
0: Hi.
1: Happy National Hawaiian Shirt Day.
0: Ugh.
5: Yeah, well, we know who celebrates that around here.
1: Dude. And National Senior Citizen Day.
0: All right.
1: They kind of go hand in hand.
0: Say hi to a senior citizen.
1: Couple of basis fun facts. There's been one Tinder match in Antarctica. American scientist in Antarctica used Tinder in 2013. Found a female scientist about a 45-minute helicopter ride away. They both swiped right.
0: You're the only people in the whole place.
1: She left Antarctica the day after they met.
0: Oh, she didn't like him, huh?
1: Something happened.
0: It's a one-nighter. He didn't call her the next morning. How rough would that be? The only two people in Antarctica, and she leaves.
2: Where are you going?
0: Why are you leaving?
6: I don't know. I don't think it's working out. I think we should see other people.
0: We're the only two people here.
6: I'm going to date a penguin, then. I'm getting out.
1: Sony was producing and selling a Walkman with a cassette player up until 2010.
0: Wow. Where were they selling that? Just online?
5: Prison.
0: Best Buy wasn't.
5: Prison.
0: Oh. Yeah. They do. They're only allowed that in prison.
5: Yep.
1: Patrick Ewing almost went to the University of North Carolina. He would have been teammates with Michael Jordan.
0: And James Worthy.
1: But there was a huge KKK rally.
0: To stop him?
1: He was visiting there while he was at his college visit. Okay. I'm going to Georgetown.
0: Didn't stop Michael.
1: Nope.
0: He walked right through those hoods. Dunked on him, probably.
1: The real name for Chilean sea bass is Patagonian toothfish. They changed it because it sounds a little more appetizing.
0: One's gross. One sounds like something you get at the dentist. You got toothfish.
4: Oh, ain't that a bit.
0: I got the toothfish again.
4: Ain't that a bitch.
1: Blimpy, 30 years ago, there was 2,000 locations for Blimpies. Now, it's around 90. So, new data has revealed the most popular sandwiches across the country. With help from Google Trends and social media and AI.
0: Mm-hmm.
1: The highlights are basically turkey sandwiches, number one in seven states. Arizona is one of those states. Grilled cheese, also number one in seven states.
5: And Ohio.
0: Oh, yeah. Well, not
1: Indiana, North Carolina, Ohio, Vermont, West Virginia, Wisconsin, and Virginia.
5: Of course, Wisconsin. Yeah.
0: They love that cheese.
1: Pastrami on rye. Rods
0: from there. Those are like all grilled cheese number ones?
1: Number one sandwich.
0: At
1: the
0: Limpies?
1: Most popular sandwich. No, no, no.
0: Oh, just generally.
1: I'm just making the point sandwiches. Pastrami on rye, top choice, was in four states: California, Nevada, New Jersey, and New York. Brett, what would your guess be for Illinois?
5: It's either
1: you got it, Italian beef.
5: That's what I was just gonna say: a beef sandwich or a hot dog.
0: We're dying. Wet dip. I like my sandwich wet.
1: For Montana,
0: Big Montana, toast,
1: white tuna bread. Melt,
5: white bread.
0: God. Toledo's home state has the worst sandwich on the list as number one.
1: Yeah, tuna melt is Montana and Oregon.
0: By the way, just came up with a great band name mixing that together. Montuna. I like that.
1: Spam sandwiches, Hawaii.
0: Well, yeah.
1: Maine loves lobster rolls. Louisiana, po' boys. Michigan, peanut butter and jelly.
0: Hmm. Really? There's a lot of people on
1: that doesn't
0: food
1: surprise
0: stamps.
1: Me. That doesn't surprise me. Friend.
5: It's bad enough they got to have ICP from where they're from, yeah, but now they true. Peanut butter and jelly. Come on,
0: are you making fun of Iron City?
5: ICP?
0: No, St. Clown Posse. It's Steeler Day, so I'm in Steeler mode. The thought of Iron City.
5: I was going to say, are you defending ICP?
0: No, I'm defending Iron City beer.
1: I got an ICP.
0: It made me sweat.
1: Story.
0: I started to stink.
1: There's a woman that got busted for scamming seniors. She was going to their house telling them that their debit card had problems. And she's with the bank. So she got them to hand over the debit card and she'll say, we'll replace it. The police finally caught up with her. And they busted her. Monique Love Turnbull is her name. She had $3,200 in cash.
0: Wow.
1: In her vagina.
5: Ew. Damn, that's a bit. Never mind.
0: Well,
1: Toledo,
0: all big bills or change, or what are we looking at?
1: Or Brett, pull up Monique.
7: We don't need to pull up Monique.
1: Turnbull.
5: We do, but I mean, we're not going
1: to
5: guess.
1: I know
5: it.
1: You don't need to pull up.
0: She's going
1: to
0: look like Shirley from What's Happening. We all know
5: Monique. What?
0: Am I wrong? Uh oh, Brady thinks.
1: You know, you.
0: Oh, it's Shirley from What's Happening.
1: No,
0: she's Nell Carter.
5: Oh, Jesus Christ!
1: More precious.
0: Because she's even bigger.
7: Resell his racism again?
0: Yeah, we all had that. Oh my God. LeVar Arrington's helmet wouldn't fit her head.
5: She could have fit a few more bills in there.
1: $3,200 was comfortably sitting.
5: Yeah, that's nothing.
0: It was next to all the tissue and pencils. Like, that thing was a purse.
1: Now, I'm from the bank.
0: That's a big woman. Man, $3,200 in there would look like pocket change.
5: Yeah.
0: That is a big lady.
1: We have another lady that duped.
0: Sorry, my money's all wet. Oh. From thanks. What?
2: You don't want to know.
5: Thanks, Samsonite.
0: Yeah. Is there a lock on it? Is it going to be a vault door? That is a big lady.
1: Turn the wheel.
0: Yeah.
1: Damn.
0: I think I just sat down on $3,200. It's gone.
1: That's mine. It's not mine.
0: I'm going to have to front poop that out later. I got to have a front poop.
1: We've heard of a similar story happening where...
0: Oh, God.
7: We have?
1: Yes, not of the cash in the vagina, but this girl duped a family in Brazil, a couple, said she was a 12-year-old girl in distress. She was orphaned, and she lived in their house for over 14 months.
0: Oh, it's like that Natalia Grace story.
1: Yes.
0: Yeah.
1: And they even had a 12th birthday party for her. And they were 26 years off. She's 38 years old.
0: Well, she looks young. Whatever she's using, I want to know. Is it Cindy Crawford stuff?
1: She said one of the trauma of when she was raised with her original parents, they were filling her with hormones. That's why she showed a little bit of, you know.
0: Wouldn't hormones accelerate your...
1: Yeah, there's some... But, you know, she posted pictures like this. I'm 12 years old. So there she is with a...
0: I wouldn't have been fooled by that. Yeah. That's a grown woman with a bottle in her mouth. Those people in Brazil are dumb. Oh, yeah, she's 40.
7: Wow.
0: I'm looking at her. I would have...
1: And that was the second time she duped another...
7: She's got a receding hairline.
0: Yeah. She's premenopausal. I mean, she's not 12, I'll tell you that. maybe I'd fall for 30. Shave off 10 or 12 years because the fat made no wrinkles. But
1: her lawyer defended her, saying, you didn't steal any money for the couple. No. From the couple, because she just needed a place to stay.
0: Sure. They're the dumb ones. Yeah, I blame them, too. If a 40-year-old says she's 12...
1: Like she didn't steal anything.
0: Yeah.
1: She just got food and board and, you know...
0: I mean, you're the only one in the room susceptible to that. If some 40-year-old knocks on the door and says, I'm 12 and I'm lost. Come on in.
6: I miss Curbiderbs. We'll build a nest next to the bed.
7: Oh, would you give up Kirby's bed? You haven't changed her room at all.
0: Oh,
1: no. No.
0: For Kirby, new Kirby? Because the other one left him?
7: Yeah.
0: Yeah, new Kirby could knock on his door today. 40-year-old woman could be sleeping on Brady's bed.
7: Is there a bed in there, or does she take it with her to her?
1: Oh, no, it's their room is intact. The place where she lives is all furnished.
0: It's all new stuff.
1: Yep.
0: Did she get a new mattress?
1: Everything's new.
0: Everything's brand new in the room?
1: Yeah.
0: New bed, new all the...
1: The question I have, what happens after the...
0: Yeah, they just throw it out? New. Well, you keep
1: they
0: it,
1: must
0: right?
1: replace. No, I think they probably just...
0: Oh, they say it's new.
1: Yeah, well, that's the first. She's the first person to live in the room.
0: I see what you're saying. Okay. Dig it. No, they're just going to keep that mattress there for as long as that place is furnished. They ain't going to replace it every time a new person.
1: Nope.
5: Be like a hotel?
0: Yeah.
1: We put a foam pad on top of it.
0: Covered up with plastic, too. It's college. You don't know what's going to go on in that.
1: They've got that handled. The mattresses.
5: They got the pee sheets on them?
0: Yeah. Get the pee sheets and the Scotch Guard and the... Whenever that Brazilian next door comes over and starts floating her boyfriend's seat all over
1: and
0: Kirby's room.
1: Another roommate.
0: Oh, you got a third roommate now?
1: A senior.
0: Have you met her?
1: No.
0: What's this one look like?
1: Another
0: influencer?
1: Similar.
0: Oh, she got smoking hot chicks.
5: It doesn't look like Monique Love Turnbull.
7: Similar.
1: No, it's not.
0: Man, oh man.
1: She's traveled the world.
0: Yeah. Wow. Kirby's apartment is just going to be a sea of ASU basketball players posing these hot roommates that, oh boy.
1: And now it's time for some science news.
0: Poor Brady. You need to take the next doorbell.
2: Hello, I'm 40. I'm 12 years old and I want to live with you.
6: Come on in, new Kirby. I'm going to call you Kirby 2.0.
1: I'm Brady Bogan and this is your science news. A strange image from Mars just resurfaced, and people online are saying it looks like a jellyfish. The photo was taken by the Curiosity rover in 2023, and it shows a floating tripod-like shape that doesn't appear in the image taken just seconds before. So even though it's an older picture, it's once again sparking a lot of online debate. Hmm. Some people saying it's just a visual artifact rather than anything extraordinary.
0: What's Curiosity? A visual artifact? That's an artifact, isn't it?
1: Yeah, but I mean, aren't they all so it's visual? Not a living creature, I guess.
0: But was it?
1: No.
0: We're not really on Mars. I'm not even.
1: I haven't seen the picture.
7: I'm still stuck on visual artifacts. They're all visual.
0: What?
5: No. You're in with them, yeah.
0: Oh, I worry about you when you start laughing at the computer.
5: No.
0: It's like,
5: nothing yet.
0: Are we fired?
1: Scientists in Finland have created a leather-like fabric from mushrooms, more specifically from the mycelium, which is the thread-like root structure of fungi.
0: Sure, we knew that.
1: And they went to work right away and created a prototype handbag. Here's the cool part. In testing, the material biodegraded by 77% in aquatic conditions.
0: That's just throw them in the water.
1: That's compared to 15% of cow leather and 35% of vinyl and cotton fabric.
0: So you chuck the mushroom person in the ocean and it disappears almost all the way.
1: Yeah, 77%. The hope is that one day the mushroom fabric could compete with animal leather in fashioning cars and interior.
0: Wow.
1: According to new research, a giant crocodile the size of a car, 23 feet long, 4,000 pounds. It was hunting a massive prey in South America 12 million years ago.
0: Oh. We don't have to worry about it anymore, right?
1: Yeah. Well, a croc gets 22, 23 feet long.
0: Well, it's the same thing, then.
1: I know. I don't know why they're saying it's giant, but maybe I don't know if they're 4,000 pounds or not. But anyway, they're saying...
0: Croc news from Brady.
1: They look that up. Found the bones of a rhino-sized plant eater and matched them to the crocodile that from the bite marks on it.
0: Hmm. Well, their tails get long, but they're skinny. Like
1: yeah.
0: A 4,000 pounder is huge.
7: Average size 14 to 17 feet, weighs 1,000 pounds.
0: Okay. So it's triple the size.
1: Thicker.
0: A little bit the same. Like the length would be about the same as far as we know.
1: That's your science news.
0: Also founded on Mars, so we'll never know. You ever seen those pictures? Since I'm on the moon conspiracy 100% now, the one where they show astronauts, like, and they're floating around on spacewalks, and then they show a dude doing a simulation of what that would look like underwater, and it's the exact same thing. It's like so easy to fake this. This dude went and redid all the moon things and all the stuff, and he did them in water, and then he took pictures, and he was showing people, it's like, here's the view from space, here's that. The guy's like, that's amazing. And he goes, no, it's just my backyard. I used the phone upside down and made it look like it's, and then he put a little picture of himself in there. It looked like he was doing a spacewalk. It was a picture from his backyard. He just zoomed out where he had a little
1: stick.
0: Oh,
1: I want to see this.
0: It's unreal how easy it was to just go, look, I mean, guys, I could make you believe the space thing in seconds. It was real easy back then. It's incredible how fake the moon is. Not the moon itself, but the landing.
1: Kevin Bluntman Jones is being held without bond in Camden County Jail in Camden, Missouri. He's being charged felony charges of drug trafficking and delivery of a controlled substance. According to the court records, Bluntman was pulled over by the Missouri Drug Force Task Force, and they had information that he was going to distribute marijuana during the Juggalo Festival.
0: Hmm. The ICP.
1: He posted some things online saying, if you guys need a hookup, I've got it. And when they pulled him over, and Bluntman has been supplying Juggalos for 20 years at this festival.
0: Bluntman has made himself known.
1: They had 128 pounds of marijuana in his camper, along with some signs saying weed for sale, flower for sale, plastic containers full of mushrooms. And they found laminated paper or QR codes with various payment methods, too.
0: Excellent. He's an entrepreneur.
1: But I guess he couldn't do that.
0: Yeah.
1: Sorry.
0: You got to get a license.
1: The last story is this guy, a construction worker, was jackhammering during a building renovation in Belgium when he struck gold. Jackhammer broke through this area, and he went through this thing, and it broke open, and there was 40 gold bars.
0: What was the thing?
1: It was like a container. Oh. As he's going through the concrete,
0: he was jackhammering through the container.
1: Oh, gotcha. And inside the container were 40 gold bars, along with some gold coins, valued about $10 million.
0: Holy cow,
5: man.
0: Just for wanting a new bathroom?
1: The building site was a former brewery, and some of the gold pieces had dates that dated back to 1960s, so it wasn't like they were ancient.
0: Yeah, I was going
1: to
0: say, that's...
1: It's very possible they'll be able to figure out who the loot belonged
0: no.
1: to.
0: No! The loot belongs to that dude who jackhammered it up. If you forgot about your gold bars.
1: So the guy jackhammering?
0: Yeah.
1: As I admit, I did consider keeping it first.
0: Idiot.
1: It's just too much. There are a few thousand euros that would have been more feasible, but it was $10 million worth of gold.
0: You idiot.
1: Picture
0: you
1: the...
0: idiot. They're huge gold
5: bars. What a moron.
1: Yeah.
5: Look, that guy sucks.
0: Look, if somebody forgot they buried tons of gold in the 60s.
1: So there's two or three of you in there. Okay, split it.
0: Yeah, and never told the family? Yeah. Yeah, I'll take $2 or $3 million apiece. If you found gold and you're like, I got too much.
1: Shut your mouth.
0: You want some? Yeah, trap that forever. You and I have a secret now. We're bonded. 8 a.m. word for the rock and wrestling rager at sea is Stern.
8: I'm going to tell you, this word thing, I love the game you're playing. I got to be honest with you. It's, in other words, you put Stern in, but Stern is also a part of a boat. It's not just a host. Isn't that right, Red Robin?
1: Yum.
8: Isn't that right, Bomba Bastard?
9: Yeah, yeah.
8: Not you yet, Brettlejuice. I'll get to you in order. I was going left to right. I don't know, like, the guy didn't pay any attention. In other words, when I say your name, Stern is the word.
0: Rock and wrestling rager at sea. That's what you want to do. Stern is the 8 o'clock word. All right.
1: I just have two quick radio videos. The first one I'm calling The Mangled Chef.
0: Okay.
1: We got a new character online.
0: Oh, the new character is the... Oh, no, it's a crippled cook, isn't it?
1: Of course.
0: Oh, God, Brady. All right, here we go.
7: the cook crippled, loose
0: the,
7: term
0: the crippled
7: as well.
0: Chef. Hal Mangold. Oh, my God. This guy's a ball of parts. He got legs. He looks like he went through the tumble dryer.
1: He looks like a tree root.
0: Oh, what is that thing? His legs are naturally just lumped together and across. His arm is... He looks like... I don't know
1: multiple directions.
0: Yeah.
1: There's twists and
0: turns. Is he
1: going
0: to make... And he's got a pot in front of him.
1: Yeah.
0: Okay, he's got some cooking supplies. He's about to... Let's start making some meals with whatever the hell that thing was. Might be worse than him.
1: That's Sprite.
0: His arms look like tree roots that are twisted.
1: I'm thinking it's Sprite and goat milk.
0: Okay.
7: Look at those fingernails.
0: Lighting a little fire. Hasn't done any manicures for a while. There's some probably milk, I hope.
1: Goat
0: maybe
1: milk or cow milk.
0: Or maybe just his collected over the years. And he's heating up the white substance in a pan over a natural fire in his dirty, crippled house. That's
1: he
0: it?
1: He put the Sprite in there. Yeah, that's it. I
0: mean, it's milk and Sprite.
1: Yeah.
0: Isn't that what you get after an abortion? They just give you some Sprite Brody and milk.
1: Too late. That's all he got.
0: got some Ritz crackers, some milk and Sprite. This ought to make your tummy feel better. All right.
1: Next one's a little parking lot fight.
0: All right, we're in a...
7: You can find this on USA.knockouts on Instagram.
0: Oh, this will
1: and
0: be
1: I
0: good.
1: Believe there's a D-back
0: I didn't even see that other guy. Oh, it's a straight left punch. These guys are just fist fighting in a parking lot. They're bowed up. Nice left coming from the skinny guy in the... Oh, and then a car barrels through and hits one of them. And then the guy... Oh, and then he almost hits the other guy. And then the guy that gets hit...
1: Look what it says back there. D-backs.
0: Yeah, that's here in Arizona.
1: Yeah.
7: It's downtown.
0: Oh, you know what that is? That's by the Van Buren fight the other night. That was the Furious Nine or whatever that thing was. I don't know his name. Doesn't matter. But he was at the Van Buren, and they couldn't break it up. And people just started, so a car hits the dude, and the guy that gets hit was the dude in the fight, and then the dude who got lucky enough not to get hit by the car went
5: and
0: over
5: they
0: and
5: continued the fight
0: and still lost the fight. He lost the fight to the guy who got hit by a car. Yeah, that's downtown Phoenix. Nice. It says it's Doja Cat. Is this old?
1: Could be.
0: Either way,
1: if it was.
0: Way to get it done, guys. It's a good fight. A couple of good punches, then the car hits a guy, and the guy who got hit by the car still wins the fight. That's a tough opponent. He's got a good chin, they say. Can take a punch. And by the way, happy anniversary to Lito. He reminded me yesterday, it's been 17 years since I broke his nose.
7: 17 years and 2 days now. Wednesday was the day.
0: Was it Wednesday?
7: Wednesday was the day.
0: Yep, that's nice. It was a good punch.
1: As it was yesterday.
7: Yeah, thank you, Facebook, for popping up that
0: I still
7: memory.
0: Remember that. I threw a left to the body. I feinted down left to the body, and I was throwing
7: dropped
0: an overhand right at the same time because I watched every time I'd faint, Toledo's hands would dry. He didn't like the body shots. His hands would come way off his face. So I went to throw that left to the body, and he didn't see the overhand right coming. And I remember feeling his nose under the glove.
1: Crunch.
0: Yeah.
1: Oh.
0: It was great. To his credit, to your credit, you kept fighting. I mean, you were crying like a bitch, but it was still.
7: I was bleeding like a bitch.
0: You were bleeding pretty good. That was a good shot. That was a good punch. Sorry about that 17 years ago. If I didn't say I'm sorry.
7: That's good.
0: Because I didn't mean it.
7: One of those things where you realize that.
0: Keep your hands up.
7: Well, that, and actually, this is going to sound weird, but taking a punch actually feels good.
0: It doesn't hurt. It's nice. It hurts a couple days later.
7: Yeah. Well, yeah, days later, but take in the moment, it's kind of like adrenalized.
0: Yeah, well, you're feeling all right. You can take some shots. All right, Brett, time for you to shine here. It's Friday.
5: It's Friday.
0: Brett Day.
5: We'll start off very easy with this one here.
0: Good.
5: This is...
0: ease us in.
5: Well, let's see if you guys can figure out why they're showing it to us.
0: All right. There's a lady and a child at some... Looks like an aquarium. They're taking some photos. They tap the little boy on the shoulder. Oh, my God. He's hugging the wrong woman. All right. So it's a little Asian boy. This is where the funny comes in for Brett. An Asian boy is clutched to an Asian woman who's taking photos.
7: That's just funny for Brett.
0: Neither the Asian woman nor the boy are concerned that this kid's attached. Somebody taps the little boy on the shoulder and realizes, hey, that's not my mom. This person that looks exactly like her over here is my mom. Because even Asians can't tell each other apart.
1: See?
0: That's the message from the video.
7: Is it a stereotype? But it's your own race.
1: It's not me, man.
0: No.
7: It isn't, right?
0: No. If you're latched onto what appears to be your Asian mother, and even the Asian mother's like, this might be mine.
1: Sure.
0: You look just like the thing I had.
5: We've seen this one before, right. But it's always worth it.
0: There's a guy kissing a girl. She's sitting on his lap at a bar. He's
1: Yak-a muffin.
0: And they're kissing pretty.
1: Here we go.
0: There's a lot of love. And she looks drunk. He looks drunk. She throws up in his mouth. She throws up directly into the French kiss. Come on, man. Directly into his mouth. And it's a lot. It's a heavy oatmeal.
1: Do you go back?
0: Kiss her some more?
1: No, I mean, you know, rinse the mouth and go, yeah.
0: No.
9: She just threw up in my mouth.
6: I'm asking.
9: No, she just threw up in my mouth. I'm not kissing her mouth again.
7: Neither
9: just put
7: one of them is going to remember that, thank God, for the video. So, yeah, they probably did get a second go.
9: No. I'll lick any other part of her, but I'm not going to kiss her mouth again.
5: All right, let's move on to this one.
9: This looks like two ladies, I think. That one might be a guy, but there's two ladies in some leather, like, single, looks like gymnasts' outfits.
1: Oh, and a speed
7: bag. Oh, there you go. Yeah,
9: there's a set of big balls hanging. Oh, they're speed bagging a guy's testicles through this wooden plank that they've got him.
7: Those are huge testicles.
0: Come on.
7: Wow.
0: Let's see
5: the dude. Well, John, we got a career for you after radio.
9: Yeah, I can do this. My balls aren't that big, but my bag would hang actually lower than that. Oh, she is. She's actually pretty. Oh, she's trained on the speed bag. She is speed bagging the guy's balls.
5: Wow.
9: Oh, and she finished. And then Jenna Ortega's. Oh, a girl is hanging on them.
7: This isn't real.
9: She's suspending herself from them. This is Lindsay Clancy right before the murder. She was just hanging with some friends.
0: Wow.
9: Pretty ladies hitting a dude in a box suspended above them, and his balls are the only thing hanging through.
5: All right.
9: He volunteered for that. All right. Here are two ladies giving mouth hugs to one guy. And it's in some sort of weird language. They seem to be having a nice time. One's naked. One's in a t-shirt. Oh! The weapon went off and didn't hit either lady in the face, but somebody's face got hit. He shot himself in the face with his own, and he doesn't look happy about it at all.
5: Nope.
9: It looks like Woody Harrelson got just got told weed's illegal again. Oh my goodness! All right, Brett, that was a good one. I like that one a lot. It's every man's fear.
5: Oh yeah.
9: As you know, all right. All right. Life. Here's a clip from the old Batman. It's a Heath Ledger. Oh my God, a lady is sitting on her own fist all the way to the elbow. She's very tattooed, but she's so limber that, oh my God, into her bottom. She is contorted her beautiful body into this weird shape to where she actually, there's her hand in her tummy moving around. Look at that. She's got her whole hand in her bottom.
1: She needs the mangled chef.
9: All the way, the mangled chef might fit in her. Wow.
5: It's a good one today.
9: That is a fantastic trick. That's Cirque du Soleil stuff right there.
5: And I guess we'll just end over here.
9: We have a person with their legs spread open and looks to be a massive female body part that has definitely had a Hyundai in it.
7: He's pumping it up.
9: And he's got a pump. And it says, man, I could park a Moscovich 412 in here. That's the subtitle. Oh, yeah. They're swelling it up with some sort of contraption. It looks like it got stung by bees. Her entire lady bits are, they look like a, I don't know what that thing is. And it inflates into it like what's a small basketball, one of those. And it has, left her.
1: That is massive.
9: It has left her beyond swollen.
5: Oh, okay, that's all we got.
9: Why does it happen? Why does it happen?
5: Again, I'm with Brady. I wish that was AI.
9: How do these people find each other? How? The damn internet. In the olden days, you just had...

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0: Right, here we go. It's Lincoln Park, everybody. It's 8:28 here. The word for the 8 o'clock Rock and Wrestling Rager at Sea contest is Stern. All that doesn't matter right now. Mark Curry, he's a legend. Mark Curry is in the room right now. Mark Curry, welcome.
1: Yes, he is.
0: Mark Curry to the room. And you look fantastic. I was just seeing you walked in the room, and I haven't seen you for a long time, so I expected, a little age.
2: Yes.
0: You look younger. You're thinner. You're doing it wrong. You're Benjamin Buttoning this whole thing.
2: Yes, I'm trying my best. It's all about your mind.
0: Yeah.
2: Your mind. I never say my age. I never talk about age or anything like that. Never say that. I never talk about the... My elbow been hurting me. I don't know what this elbow been doing, but I don't tell nobody. What is the elbow is hurting me?
0: You woke up with a bad elbow.
2: Yeah,
0: no reason.
2: But you know what? I tried to live young.
0: Yeah.
2: I'm living young, you know.
0: What's her name?
2: That's funny.
0: Thank you. I try.
2: Part of my boom.
0: Don't give me drum rolls. How do you live young? What do you do?
2: You know, I just try to eat right. That's the main thing. You know, when we get to our age, we eat, like last night, Uber Eats. I got in at 9 o'clock. What else you going to eat? You want burger.
0: Yeah.
2: So I had to order a salad.
0: Mm.
2: It was, It was hard when I got it. Even the Uber man laughed at me. He pushed me.
0: 9 o'clock salad. Yeah, yeah. He didn't want to go pick up a salad for anybody at 9 o'clock. That's not what he wants.
2: Exactly.
0: That's
1: did
0: too
1: you
0: healthy.
1: Curtail on the salads the last few weeks ago with the whole lettuce thing going on? Didn't that change up a little bit?
2: I was eating burgers, baby.
1: Yeah.
2: I was like, lettuce free. Here we go.
0: Lettuce-free burgers.
2: Exactly.
0: Yeah, so everybody remembers hanging with Mr. Cooper.
2: Yes.
0: That was, how long ago was that now?
2: That was like 30 years ago.
0: Was it really?
2: Yep, and
1: that's
2: Coach
1: crazy.
2: Nelson just passed.
1: Yeah.
0: Coach,
2: and he, when I did the Warriors episode, he was my coach.
0: No kidding.
2: Yeah, Coach Nelson was the head coach. Greg Popovich was the assistant coach. So he was the one, when I played with the Golden State Warriors for hanging with Mr. Cooper, Greg Popovich really was the one who helped me because Coach Nelson was mean.
0: Was he really?
2: First day of practice. Hey, Hollywood. Hey, come here.
1: Yeah.
2: Hollywood, you late. Because I was late because they wouldn't let me in the arena.
0: Right.
2: So I was late. Hey, Hollywood, come on. He made me step to the – everybody was there. He made me step to the top of the key. He says like this. When you late, this is what happens. You got to shoot from the top of the key. If you miss it, everybody runs except you.
0: Oh,
2: and so all the players, Tim Hardaway, they was cussing me out. I was like, I didn't never met these dudes.
1: Yeah.
2: I was like,
0: that was the hard that
1: way
0: was
1: to get friendship going right away.
0: To run TMC,
2: Mullins,
0: Warriors, right?
2: They were all looking at me in my first day of practice. And so, bam, a shot to jumper.
0: Clank.
2: And I made it.
0: Oh, good.
1: Yes.
0: Oh,
1: nice.
2: My jumper's sweet, baby.
1: He's all right. He's
2: bam,
1: all right.
2: I said, so thank you, God. It was beautiful from that moment.
0: So when you did that, that was just, how long were you a part of that?
2: I was for like two games.
0: Just did two games.
2: And then I got cut. I wasn't the last person cut, though.
0: Is that right?
2: Yeah, I wasn't the last person cut. That's history right there.
0: Who was the last person cut?
2: I don't remember. I mean, I was the last person, but people were cut before me.
0: Oh, I see.
2: I'm saying.
1: You made it all
0: you
1: the
0: were,
1: way
0: yeah,
1: up.
0: You were, you were. Yeah, I gotcha. Who was the, like, you were the last one cut.
2: Yeah, I was terrible, but I still, at least I played.
0: That's pretty cool.
2: Me and Sprewell were actually in together. We were rookies together.
0: Latrell.
2: Yeah, Latrell.
0: No kidding.
2: Yeah.
0: They didn't try to choke you or anything. I remember that. PJ Carlissimo.
2: No. Get PJ coming.
0: Yeah, it was PJ. PJ had it coming.
2: Yeah, he had it coming.
0: Yeah, that was back when coaches used to be mean to players.
2: Yeah, yeah.
0: A lot.
2: We like Sprewell.
0: But Coach Nelson was tough.
2: He was incredibly tough.
0: No kidding.
2: On the players, on me.
0: Really?
2: Hey, what are you doing jumping? Why are you jumping? Why are you jumping? You jumping. Stop jumping. I'm like,
0: You're not supposed to jump in basketball?
2: Well, you're supposed to, when the guy releases the ball is when you jump.
0: Oh.
2: You're not supposed to jump before.
0: And you had to hate him after, because after he retired, he became this, like, awesome hippie. Like,
2: he
0: was just the coolest
2: dude. He was
0: the
2: greatest coach. He was very, very stern, but he was very nice.
1: He knew how to get it done.
2: Yeah, I like that kind of a coach.
0: Yeah.
2: I like that kind of a person. Let's go.
0: Yeah, push.
2: Let's go. Let's push it. Yeah. Push me.
0: It's the old Mike Tomlin. I'd rather say whoa than sick him.
2: Exactly.
0: So I want you to keep running, and I'm going to push for that, but I don't want to have to,
2: exactly.
0: I'd rather pull you back.
2: Pittsburgh Steelers.
0: I'm a huge Steeler fan.
2: I'm a Raider fan. So.
0: Oh, I'm sorry.
2: No, that's okay.
0: I'll talk slower.
2: That's okay.
0: What do you think that's going to happen with the Raiders? You watched the game last night?
2: I saw the game last night. Yeah. We won, baby.
0: Yeah.
2: Just win. That's all we
0: that's
2: worried
0: it.
2: It's
0: all you do in the preseason.
2: And you guys fired your coach. You shouldn't have fired that guy.
0: Well, he was leaving. He left.
2: What are you doing?
0: Coach Tomlin. He's on NBC now. He's doing the –
2: These guys always want to do this.
0: Yeah.
1: Do you think he'll stay there that long?
0: I think he's going to leave in a year.
1: Yeah.
0: I think he's going to go coach again.
2: Yeah, I think he's going to go coach.
0: I think he'll coach in Tampa.
2: Let him go, do a challenge. Go coach a junior college that's bad.
0: Yeah.
2: And just for 1 year, just give them somebody some hope.
0: Belichick did it.
2: Yes,
0: he's in North Carolina with a terrible football team, but he's got a 22-year-old girlfriend.
2: And he's living life.
0: Yeah. Living young.
1: Living life.
2: He is living. Go, Belichick. I love you.
0: He's following Mark Curry's advice. Yes. He's living young.
2: I'm
0: going to
2: go.
0: What you got to do.
2: I'm going to go get me a little small comedy club in Waco, Kiko. What you doing? I got to open up a comedy club. There's my wife right here.
0: Mark Curry is at the Tempe Improv tonight and tomorrow, Tempe Improv. You don't come here too often.
2: Yes. I know I have not.
0: Why not? What did we do to you?
2: I love Tempe. I just haven't been back, but this is my homecoming, and I love this. Is going to be incredible.
0: Yeah.
2: People come out to this show. If you want to see a real warrior, pop, pop, pop, pop, I'm killing them with
0: you're
2: jokes.
0: You're crushing them.
2: Yeah, I'm crushing them.
0: Crushing them. You've been at this for a minute now.
2: I've been at this since 1982.
0: Is that right?
2: Still in the game. Since 82, baby.
3: Amazing.
2: 82.
3: It's
2: 82.
3: Awesome.
0: Did you ever take a break?
2: Never take a break.
0: Never.
2: The guys who take the breaks are the guys who can't come back.
0: That's
2: I ain't
0: true.
2: Gonna say no name.
0: Sometimes that's true. Who? But, name one.
2: No, I ain't gonna name. You know,
0: he's not back. We don't care.
2: Say they ain't gonna come back, but it's hard to come back.
3: Yeah,
0: I gotta think
2: taking
0: who took
2: that
0: a
2: time because money makes you almost non-funny in a way.
0: Oh, Eddie Murphy.
2: No.
0: Chris Rock.
2: Eddie could come back.
0: Chris Rock could come back.
2: Eddie could come back.
0: Who took a break? Now you got me curious.
2: Yeah. Anyway, I stay at the game. I stay at it, and I have fun. So, and it's 100 degrees outside. Yeah. Why wouldn't you come out?
0: Yeah, it's beautiful.
1: It was and you so must enjoy staying at it too. That's the key.
2: Yes,
1: right?
2: I enjoy it. That's the thing. I'm doing a job that I love.
1: Some people get
2: do.
1: On a treadmill and they can't get off it.
2: Yeah, some dudes get on a treadmill, do the same jokes over and over for 43 years. It's like crazy. What's going on?
0: There's no reason to bring Craig Shoemaker into this. I make fun of everybody, Mark. We're friends with Craig. I'm kidding. I joke with Craig.
2: I like Craig.
0: Everybody likes Craig.
2: He's been doing it as long as me.
0: He's been at it for a while, too.
2: He's been doing this. His name,
0: Who's a young guy you watch coming up? You're like, this guy's going to be here for a while.
2: I don't know.
0: Because you know the game. That's the fun thing about comedy is, like, you look at guys, you're like, okay, it's going to be a nice spike for you, but do you have the time?
2: Yeah, do you have the ability in your mind to stay in this game? With so many other things that's going to happen to you. You're going to get famous. You're going to get more. You're going to get it's repetitive.
1: It's cutthroat
2: yourself. It was cutthroat if you let it. Yeah, it is cutthroat.
1: Yeah.
2: But I battle. You got to battle. They're using my material. You got to fight. You got to be. And then you got to come up with material that no one else comes with.
0: Yeah.
2: So
0: everybody's trying the same stuff.
2: Yeah.
0: And there's no like template. What's the thing in your time? Because you went through it all. Like you had a TV show, you've been a stand-up, super success and all this. Mm-hmm. What's the thing that you would tell 1983 Mark Curry today? Like, look out for this, or this is going to surprise you.
2: What I would do would be maybe got on social media earlier.
0: Really?
2: Yeah.
0: That was something you kind of fought against?
2: Not fought against, but I really didn't know it, at the time when the guys were doing it. If I would have did that, that would have been incredible.
0: Yeah.
2: Know the times.
0: Yeah.
2: So, just kind of know the trends.
0: Stick with what's going on. Kind of jump on some of that stuff that seems silly.
2: Yeah, I knew the trends in the world, so I could talk about everything. But the social media, I was a little late on it.
0: Yeah.
2: I thought, maybe. But I'm still here. I'm living.
1: Yeah.
2: I'm in Tempe. What? I live life, and I love my job. So come out and see me. Who cares, man?
0: TempeImprov.com if you just want to have a good time.
2: Yes.
0: Mark Curry's going to be there all weekend long. What do you do with your life? Like, are you a married guy? What's happening with you?
2: Yes, I have two kids, two beautiful daughters. They're both in college. They think my name is Cash App. They don't know me. They're actors. They're actresses.
0: Oh, is that? Did you encourage that?
2: No, they're actresses to me when they want money.
0: Oh, I see.
2: I need to go to this place. It's the last week that we are in. They are dramatic actresses. That's some funny.
1: This
2: that's
1: is
2: some
1: an
2: new
1: opportunity.
2: Material.
0: I like that.
2: Yeah, that's some new material.
1: I like that.
2: I'm gonna write that down. Yeah. All my daughters are dramatic actresses. We write every day. I like cars.
0: Yeah, what kind of car are you?
2: I have all my cars since day one. You guys,
1: is that right?
2: I have the '87 Dodge Raider that I drove to Mr. Cooper for the first 2 years. I still have it.
0: No kidding.
2: And then I bought a Mercedes convertible AMG package from Germany. I went to go visit.
1: Ordered it from Stuttgart?
2: No, I went there. I went to
1: you
2: AMG.
1: Went there? Get it.
2: I went to AMG before AMG was with Mercedes. So it was just a company by itself. I still have that car. I still have my Volkswagen.
0: Man.
2: So I have all my cars that I ever had.
0: You're like Jay Leno, only not trading. You're just picking them up and keeping them.
1: What model Volkswagen?
2: 67 Volkswagen convertible. Sunroof top.
0: How about
2: rare,
0: that?
2: Rare, sunroof. That works.
0: Did you ever come out here for Barrett Jackson or any of the shows?
2: I love Barrett Jackson.
0: It's pretty awesome.
2: If I could just do Barrett, I love Barrett Jackson.
0: Pretty awesome.
2: I watched that like I watched a sitcom.
0: Really?
2: Yeah, I watched Bear Jackson.
0: Watch him rolling by.
2: And I said, yeah, it's pretty awesome.
0: Yeah, yeah, that's right up the street. Yeah.
1: Come
0: yeah.
1: out. What you mean? We got a buddy that works there.
0: We'll get you in there.
2: Hey,
0: well,
2: it's happening now?
0: Oh, no.
2: Oh,
0: you have to wait till February.
2: Fall. Oh, it's something I always wanted to do. That was one of my pipe dreams.
0: Yeah,
1: in
0: come
1: February.
0: Out.
1: They're doing it. They did it twice this year.
0: Yeah, but Bear Jackson, the first weekend was the first time I've been in about 15, 20 years. It's a different animal, man.
2: That's love.
0: It's huge. That's love.
3: January 23rd through the 31st.
0: There you go. Yeah, we'll get you tickets.
3: Coming up, yeah.
2: Yeah, I'm always working, but I would love just to be there.
0: If you want a second date, Mark, we'll pay for it.
2: Thank you very much.
0: Come on out here. And do that. When you had the sitcom, when you had the show, I'm always curious about that. Was it, I'm sure when you first get that word, like, we're going to do this, you're through the roof. Was it what you wanted? Because as a comedian, you're in control of you all the time on stage. It's your show. When it's ABC, it's theirs.
2: Well, when I first got the show, I didn't really realize, you know, I want to record this. Look.
0: Uh-oh.
2: Yeah. No, when I first got the show, I really didn't realize what I was doing.
0: Okay.
2: I'm being honest with you guys. Yeah. Now, this is crazy. When I first did Hanging with Mr. Cooper, I wore my own clothes. Because here I am, 6'6".
0: Yeah.
1: Because they couldn't get you a wardrobe right away?
2: Yeah, the lady said, could you bring some of your own clothes? Because, you know.
0: You're the tallest actor of all time.
2: Yeah.
0: Because they're all 5'3".
2: Everybody's tall. Me and Bob Saget was the tallest guys.
0: That's it.
2: So I brought my own clothes. And listen, I still have the jacket. From Mr. Cooper.
0: Really?
2: From the pilot show. I still have the blue jacket. I keep everything. I still have the blue jacket.
0: We're not going to see you on Hoarders someday, are we?
2: No. I still have the blue jacket. That's crazy. But listen, we did the show on Alan Thicke's set.
0: Okay. The Growing Pains.
2: Growing Pains.
0: Gotcha.
1: Yep.
2: So they didn't even give us a set. They didn't even give us a set.
0: They just moved the house.
1: Did they modify that a little bit?
2: No. They didn't modify it, sir. When I went on, they still had the same picture.
0: Alan Thicke was in there?
2: Alan Thicke was in the picture, and I looked, and he walked on. He was such a star that he walked on my pilot. Listen, you guys. Listen to me, what I'm telling you.
1: Not scripted.
2: No.
1: Wow.
2: He was Alan Thicke.
0: And he was looking for Mike.
2: He just walked in. I said, what's happening? I had never met Alan Thicke. You know, I said, hey, what's up, man? How you doing? And he said, this is my set. I said, oh. He said, look, this is me. And this is me.
0: There he is. We have the thing. We have
2: right
0: the
2: there.
0: Video. There it is.
4: Uma, I'm Jason Seaver. This is my host.
2: Right now,
5: my name is Mark Curry. We're doing my new sitcom here.
2: That's my shirt.
5: Cooper.
4: This is the Seaver's house. Hey, Ben, you're grounded. Mike, go to your room.
0: You guys had the same house? None of us noticed this?
5: You know, you buy a picture and white people come with it. I thought that was what
4: No, that's right. Yes, I am Alan Thicke. Hi. And you're Mark.
5: I'm Mark Curry.
4: Mark Curry,
5: New sitcom with Holly Robinson, Don Lewis.
4: Oh, they're good. New, and you're going to use...
5: we took over because yours was canceled, wasn't it?
4: It was retired. You say retired after 7 years.
5: No, you say rich after 7 years.
4: Well, you know, that's...
5: you going to take that?
4: So you
5: can take this thing. It looks kind of demonic. Also, take that, too.
0: I'm taking some of this. How weird is that?
4: Good luck.
5: Thank you very much. I appreciate it. I hope I do 7 years.
4: And then you have a good life afterwards. I'm doing a parade. I'm not...
0: That's amazing. So wait, none of us noticed that you lived in the Seaver's house. After Growing Pains ended, Mr. Cooper moved in.
2: Yeah, people don't know that. That is a fun fact.
0: That's weird.
2: The fact is that we did it on his set because Joel Zirick was his director. And so they said, let's get this guys together. Let's do this quick show.
0: Yeah.
2: So you could tell they didn't want me to make it.
0: They didn't think it was going to go
1: anywhere. They're like, let's put this thing together. Let's get it out there.
2: Let's get it out there.
1: And it took.
2: And it went. But this is the first pilot ever in the history of pilots that made it on TV. Normally, if we do a pilot, that's just the pilot. We did a pilot about the station.
0: Yeah.
2: But that's not going to go on TV.
0: You get screened. Everybody kind of judges it.
2: We change your clothes and stuff. That pilot went to TV.
0: It went right on.
2: That thing went on straight on and rest is history.
1: Off you go.
0: And you considered that whole thing of, like, because probably hands got in it. right? That's what I always wonder about. Like with TV, I always think that's like
1: people get
0: it's
1: involved.
0: The same with radio. Like we do our show, we do everything, we want to do our thing, and we're kind of in control of it. When the bosses start rolling, it's like, oh, you're wrecking all the good.
2: Well, when they get in, they you know, my thing was let me know what's going on.
0: Yeah.
2: Because they would do stuff all of a sudden. Somebody be, you know, the guest star, and I'm like, well,
0: who's this person?
2: Like Charles Barkley. I didn't know that we was doing all that. I would have got
0: Payton. They just gave you a guest star?
2: Yeah, Reggie Miller.
0: Were there scripts?
2: No, but suddenly I come in next week. You're going to be working with Reggie Miller. I'm like, nah, I wanted Gary Payton. I wanted Jason Kidd, the guy that I knew.
6: Bringing the glove.
2: J.R. Ryder. You know, my guy.
0: J.R. Ryder.
2: J.R. Ryder is the best dude in the world.
0: Yeah. J.R. Ryder, that's a name. I haven't heard that.
2: Me and him hung out. Me and Jay, he's the most beautiful. I hung out with Dennis Rodman.
1: Because you would have been more comfortable with knowing these guys rather than throwing in, hey, you're going with
2: this guy. They gave us the two dudes in the league, Charles Barkley and Reggie Miller that, you know.
0: You didn't Wait a minute, hold on.
2: We liked them, but, you know, like, between me and you, me and Charles Barkley did not get along.
0: Is that right?
2: This is stuff that, this is the first time I'm ever saying any of this.
7: Mark Curran tell me all this stuff. He crazy. That's crazy, man. Mark Curran, I got along with you just fine. He's always taking you out there, big fat ladies out there at the growing pains set. You out your mind, Mark Curran.
2: I like that boy. What's his name? That's Seymour. You got to give him a name. Yeah. He has to come back.
0: Hold on a second. So you didn't get along with Charles Barkley.
2: I didn't get along with Charles Barkley because, you know, he didn't talk to me. So here I come on the set. He didn't talk to me. I'm like,
1: he was big time.
0: It's your show.
2: I said, "How you doing, man? What's happening?" He looked at me like I was crazy. I said, "Oh, nah, he could take him away
0: right off the bat."
2: I said, "Nah, just read the room." Doing this, and they were like, "We just paid him 50 G's." He ain't. I said, "I'll give you 50 G's
0: to have Charles Barkley go home.
2: Go get me Gary Payton."
0: Is that right?
2: Don't go with the show. Da, da, da.
1: Bring me the glove.
2: Yeah, bring me the glove.
0: Unfortunately, they misunderstood him, and then Gary Coleman showed up. And it was a terrible episode.
2: Gary Coleman.
0: Oh, he would have been great.
2: Gary
0: basketball
2: Coleman didn't
0: show?
2: Want to work with me. He didn't want to work.
0: He didn't like you. Didn't like
1: was
0: Gary
1: it because
0: Coleman?
1: It was a new show, or was it?
2: He didn't. You know, we offered him some. I said, go get Gary Coleman. Go get him.
0: Who hasn't said that?
2: He turned it down. I told him. I talked to him. I said, man, we're not going to diss you and talk about you. I ain't that kind of dude.
0: Yeah.
2: You know, you're Gary Coleman.
0: You're a legend.
2: I ain't going to want to talk that you're small. I ain't going to do anything like that. But he turned it down.
0: He said no. Gary Coleman didn't want to be on Hanging with Mr.
2: Yeah.
0: But Charles Barkley, did he do the episode?
2: He did the episode, but we have funk.
0: No kidding. Still to this day, you just never
2: we're cool now, but we do that episode. It was like, it was a trip.
0: It wasn't fun.
1: How was
0: no kidding.
2: I was from Oakland, and I was like, I ain't taking none of that home.
0: Yeah, you don't need that. And he's superstar.
1: Reggie better? Reggie better?
2: Reggie was a good guy. Yeah. Reggie was just competitive.
0: But you had this. This was like right in Charles's son's days, probably, right? So he was like a superstar. Son's probably heading into the Rockets.
2: He was a superstar.
0: Man.
2: He was a superstar.
0: And he came on the set with a little attitude.
2: Yeah.
0: How about that? Big attitude. How about
2: big
0: that?
1: Who was a pleasant surprise that they came in and said, you're going to be here?
2: I had a fight with everybody.
0: Was it you, Mark? Maybe it was you.
2: I had a fight with the dudes over on, what's the show? Not Emergency. What's the show?
0: ER. You fought the ER cast?
2: Yeah, the dude, because he came over, and he didn't say nothing to him. He came over to talk. No, Clooney. Me and Clooney was homies.
0: You like that? Noah Wiley.
2: Me and Clooney would play basketball. Eric LaSalle.
0: No, that's the dude.
2: He came over, and I said, walk by me. I said, whoa, hold on, homie. What we doing here? You can't walk by me. Don't say nothing to me. Go back over to Emergency or whatever, ER.
1: Sold you some Soul Glow and got out of there.
0: Yeah, he was. Wasn't he Soul Glow guy?
6: Yeah. He was the prince of Soul Glow.
2: I was a gangster on the set. Yeah. And George Clooney, we would play basketball. So I'm playing basketball with George Clooney. George Clooney was a nice little hooper. He was a nice hooper.
0: Shoot.
2: First of all, you see three women there. You see four women there. You see five women.
1: Just this a magnet.
2: True. And this is true. I am not lying. You look up and there's be 15 women on their lunch watching George Clooney.
0: No kidding.
2: That's a true story. Me and George Clooney were playing basketball.
0: Did you ever get any fall off from George Clooney?
2: Nah. I was Mr. Cooper.
0: Was there no security on the Mr. Cooper set? It seemed like everybody just walked around your set.
2: No, we didn't have no security. We didn't have, at that time, on the Warner Brothers lot, you know, I could walk on any set.
0: Yeah.
1: Yeah.
2: So I would eat on Murphy Brown's set.
8: because she's Murphy Brown.
1: Yeah.
8: And she, you could tell that lady had, you know, elaborate.
0: They had great food.
8: Yeah. Oh, my God.
0: So you would just go steal food from the other craft services.
1: I would just go to the best catering.
0: Yeah.
8: I would go there. I would go through the set of ER.
0: Yeah.
8: I would walk through, and it was gory because, you know.
0: Guts and stuff.
8: Yeah, guts. And it was like pig guts. And it looked like, it looked real. It was like, And I would go eat on Murphy Brown. I will go.
0: That sounds so dirty.
8: I will go.
0: I'm going to go eat on Murphy Brown for a minute.
8: Murphy Brown. And Murphy Brown was beautiful.
0: Yeah. Oh, yeah.
8: She was a pretty lady.
0: Gorgeous.
8: I loved her. And then I would go watch Urkel be Urkel because he would do a closed set, brother. He would be closed, but he'd be Urkel doing his thing. Yeah.
0: He could shoot.
8: He could play ball.
0: Yeah. He could
8: shoot. Me and Urkel threw. Now, listen to this. I got stories. Urkel threw. Julius Erving was on my show.
0: Uh-huh.
8: And so we went to go play ball, and Urkel threw Julius Erving a alley-oop, and Julius Erving dunked on me.
0: On
8: you.
0: Bam!
1: That's
0: awesome.
8: I was like, what? He said, that's what I do, boy. My job.
1: That's enough.
8: I mean, he dunked on me, seriously.
1: Yeah. Effortless.
8: Everybody was coming after me.
0: And Urkel had the assist.
8: And Urkel threw the
0: Urkel
8: assist.
0: With the assist.
8: Me and Reggie Miller. Reggie Miller played against me.
0: Oh,
8: I mean, full blast.
0: Yeah.
8: I mean, they all wanted to play against me.
0: Yeah. How'd you hold up?
8: Yeah.
0: Well, you got dunked on by Dr. J, but that's an honor.
8: Dr. J dunked on me.
0: That's an honor.
8: I mean, he dunked on me. I could tell he wanted me to. He took me back door. Boom! I'm like, God, no!
0: I got to play the Metal Arc Lemon got in a fight with the Harlem Globetrotters, right? So I got to play in his thing called the Harlem All-Stars. Uh-huh. He came on the show and joked around. I said, I can play a little bit. And he goes, well, come out and play. You'll be on the other team. So I got to play for the team that was going to get killed by the Harlem All-Star. Curly Neal was there. Robert Parrish, A.C. Green. They were all playing for his team. And so at the beginning, I actually got along with Metal Arc better than I ever expected. It was like a childhood thing. I loved it. He gives me a ball and he goes, hey, when we all run out, just fire a three-quart shot. It doesn't matter if you make it or not.
8: Right.
0: And I'm like, yeah, he said, just for fun. And I'm like, all right. He goes, you'll get the laugh if it's – I'm like, all right. The ball had a weight in it you couldn't feel. So I shot this thing, and I'm like, and it leaves your hand, you're like, that's not bad. It's probably not a three-quarter shot. You're 10% chance you're even going to come close. This thing starts to kind of wobble as I let it go. I'm like, oh, I knew immediately. I missed 23 feet to the right of the backboard. And I'm like, you
8: hilarious.
0: But in the game, I hit a three, and I pulled back, and I looked at Metal Arc, and I'm like, this is your fault. I'm going to shoot now because I have to. I got to Robert Parrish. And I put my hand on his back jokingly and kind of pushed him. He didn't expect me to actually put body on him. I pushed him a little bit. He turns around and I got the ball, a rebound.
8: Right.
0: And I pulled it. And I heard him as we're running up the thing. He goes, 10 years ago, that would have never happened.
8: Right.
0: And he's just barely walking.
8: Yeah.
0: Then a dude named Skywalker. It wasn't Kenny Skywalker. It was a different. Okay. They just called him Skywalker. This is my dunk on fame. Gets a pass and I'm backpedaling on defense. I get to about the top of the key and he goes, move. I'm like, what? Move. And while he's saying it, he starts jumping and I just ducked. He jumped over me and dunked on me. And I turned around and his arm was in the hoop at the elbow.
1: It
0: was crazy. So I've been dunked on, but not by Dr. J in ugly ways in front of people that are not fun. Yeah. So you still ball? You still play?
8: I still play ball. Yeah. I still play ball. I love to play ball. And I still kill him.
0: Yeah, you still like
8: kill
0: it.
8: Him. I still kill him.
0: Yeah.
8: You know, all it is a pump fake.
0: Yep.
8: The youngsters want to just block his shot.
0: Yep.
8: Two pump fakes will throw any youngster off in this world.
0: Yeah. Do you like the new NBA or the old NBA?
8: I like the old NBA. The new NBA is booty. It's trash.
0: Too many threes.
8: I mean, come on. Wimby turned me off.
0: Really?
8: Completely. Yes.
0: Why?
8: I was so excited when I saw this kid. Mm-hmm. I was so excited at all of this. This is it.
0: Yeah.
8: Then when I saw him in the playoffs taking threes, what is
0: you
8: going
0: doing?
8: On?
0: Yeah. 28 footers.
8: He's 7'3". I walk out of here.
1: You're running
8: I couldn't
1: away now.
8: Take it. I couldn't take it. I went crazy. This is unbelievable. Yeah.
0: It's against everything you've learned in basketball.
8: This is ridiculous. Have you never watched Kareem?
0: Yep. One three in his whole career, Kareem.
8: Yes. Yes. One.
0: All-time leading scorer.
8: So, Wembley, get a hook.
0: Yeah.
8: You're telling me that you don't want to be 20 for 20 each game?
0: Yeah. Yeah.
8: You don't want to average 50?
0: Can I suggest something to you, Mark Curry?
8: Yes, I'm sorry.
0: This might be fun. You know the WNBA is taking men now.
8: I saw that. I like that. Let me write that
0: down. You think maybe Mark Curry could go score 22 a night?
8: I think I could do something in the
0: WNBA.
8: You think
0: you could do some damage?
8: Yeah. Yes.
0: Give me how many minutes a game? They play 40, play 20 minutes a night?
8: 20 minutes. Give me
7: 48 points.
8: Give me 5 minutes a quarter.
0: Okay, you get five a quarter.
8: That's all I need.
0: What are you averaging?
8: What am I averaging? 20.
0: You're gonna put 20 on it. How many boards?
8: 15.
7: 2015.
8: I'm grabbing every board. First off,
7: you're a point a minute man.
8: Yeah.
7: And you're not letting
1: I'll
7: a rebound go by.
1: But I shouldn't say it. Over on that.
8: But I shouldn't say it because now they're gonna come after me.
0: Good.
8: People, this is outrageous that he said that.
7: You're not lying. You're dealing right. with reality.
8: There you go.
7: You're
8: I like
7: 2015
8: that.
7: Man.
8: Yeah, 2015.
7: 20 minutes a night. Day. Now, what if they put you in there for 38 minutes? You got to play the whole 60, 70 points. You're breaking records.
8: Yeah. I'm breaking some records. I know I'm breaking a rebound record.
7: Oh, you're killing
8: a rebound record. I can break it
7: because there's so many misses. Yeah. Is what you're saying?
8: I looked at it. I know. Don't get me.
7: I'll take the heat. Mark Curry didn't say that. I'll take all the heat.
8: You know how that is.
7: Yeah. Oh yeah.
8: WNBA come after me.
7: Oh, they come after anybody that doesn't like their league. Right. I don't like soccer. Nobody ever says I hate men.
8: Right. Soccer.
7: Think, WNBA say hate that. And suddenly I hate all women. Doesn't make any sense, man.
8: Yeah, you're right.
7: It's a product that I don't necessarily get. And they're making a mistake because if you, a celebrity, said, I think I want to play in this, I'm going to identify for a woman 20 minutes a day, and then or a game at least, and then you get the ratings would go through the roof.
8: Yes.
7: They'd make a fortune.
8: No, and then that's called Juwanna Man.
7: We already did this.
8: And we have another story. Film this. It's another
7: story.
8: You
7: have a Juwanna Man story?
8: Are you crazy? Let's are you it. Ready for this one?
1: Yeah.
8: This is better than the Warrior story.
7: Okay.
8: All right, here we go. Juwanna Man. I read for the movie.
7: Uh-huh.
8: I came up. It came down to me and Miguel Nunez, the guy who got the role.
7: The guy who got it.
8: So I got the role. Right. So they came to you and said, between you and him.
7: Okay.
8: I need you to shave your eyebrows. I like, what? What that means? To shave this thing? I said, nah, heck no. Nah. Miguel said, I do it.
1: Yeah.
8: I said, I do it. They said, well, the director feels that you're not feminine. I said, I'm a man.
1: Back
7: when it was easy to answer that question.
8: Yeah, I mean, I'll be honest. I'm a man.
1: I'm a grown-ass man.
8: I'm a man. No, and I understood the role that they wanted me to be a woman to get a woman, which I thought was hilarious.
7: Great.
8: Put me in a woman outfit and let me ball, but they wanted me in full drag.
7: Yeah.
8: I mean, I thought that.
1: You think they could work around the makeup?
8: They wanted me, you know, instead of, I think it'd be funny if I put on a wig and no makeup and just go.
7: Yeah, yeah.
8: They wanted me, if you look at Juwanna Man, he was in full makeup, you guys.
7: He's
8: makeup.
7: Sort of pretty.
1: I
8: mean, what?
1: Yeah.
8: What?
7: You were going to be Juwanna Man, but your eyebrows stopped it.
8: Yes.
7: That's all
8: That is so funny. I like what you said.
7: That's all it was.
8: But the thing about it, they were offering some good money. And I was depressed that I didn't get the role, bro.
7: Yeah.
8: I was depressed, you guys, for
1: so
8: months.
1: Would you go back and say, I'm doing the eyebrows?
8: Heck no.
1: No?
8: No.
7: Then you saw the movie and you're
8: thank
7: like.
8: Thank you, God, I wasn't Juwanna Man. If I wouldn't have been in here today.
1: Right,
7: that's
1: right.
7: True.
8: You got,
1: I agree.
8: Wait, are you doing Juwanna Man 2?
7: Let's do it.
8: Yes.
7: Juwanna Man 2.
8: They asked me, listen, they called me and they said, we're doing Juwanna Man 2. Are you interested? In some type of role. What? And then not only that, but I saw the director later. I was on tour with Cat Williams, and he came back. He mean mugged me. The director was mean, looking at me like.
7: Gave you a look.
8: He gave me a look.
7: He hated your eyebrows.
8: That's a true story. So those are called, you know, that's our lessons for our viewers today.
7: Yeah.
1: Yeah.
8: Is what is not. So I wanted that.
7: Yeah.
8: But I'm glad I didn't get it.
7: Thrilled.
8: So everything. So what's our lesson?
1: Everything.
7: Don't shave your eyebrows. Yeah. I think that's all I learned from that, Mark. I'm not a bright man.
8: I love it. That is so funny.
7: You know what we could do, though, is Juwanna Man 2, since you were technically Juwanna Man 2. There was a one Juwanna Man, and you were the second choice.
8: So
7: now we do Juwanna Man 2 with you for real in the WNBA.
8: You kill it.
7: I think that would work.
8: That is funny.
7: That's a good idea.
8: Like, I'm going to write that in my
7: day. Try to take them all. I'm going to sue Mark Curry.
8: Yeah, you're going to send me on a late night. I thought it is.
7: So, Mr. Fallon, I thought of this the other day.
1: Exactly. Hey, wait a minute.
8: Exactly.
1: While we've been doing the interview, I brought in Charles Barkley.
7: You know the Urkel-Charles story, right? Urkel what? And Charles. Charles Barkley got pulled over here
0: Got a DUI years ago.
8: I remember that.
0: Urkel was with him.
8: You're lying.
0: Urkel was in the car with him. And the reason, and Charles Barkley on the police report, the cops are like, why did you run that light back there? And he goes, he saw a girl on the side of the road. He said, that's one of the five best blowjobs I've ever had. He was chasing her and ran a red light. Urkel and him had bear claws and wine claws. Yeah. Like they were grooming, like sex trafficking.
8: He might have saved Urkel that night. a drunk Charles Barkley. Hey, boy. Come here, do that.
0: Mark Curry is at the Tempe Improv. Urkel was in the car with him. That's the truth. That's a Scottsdale true legend. Mark Curry's at the Tempe Improv tonight and tomorrow, tempeimprov.com. Mark, it's been a pleasure. Save the world. Give us something that changed the world, Mark Curry style. You're in charge. What are you going to do first?
8: In charge, I'm president.
0: In the world.
8: I'm in charge of the world, first of all, we'll take care of Mother Nature. Okay. I believe that every house, every family should have their own fruit trees and own trees, so you are sustainability in your own world. So you stop begging people for anything.
0: Grow your own fruit.
8: And get more into trees and plants in all neighborhoods. It'll take the temperatures down. It'll make people more happy. I'm into plants.
0: Yeah. Do you have your own garden of food?
8: Yeah, I don't do my own food.
0: No, that's against what you're just saying.
8: Because I'm gone.
0: Yeah, you can't keep that food tree. You just get rats.
8: And my daughters ain't going, I tried to water. The plant is dead, but I did water it.
1: Yeah.
8: I did.
0: All right, so plant the stuff, but make sure that you've got somebody tending to it.
8: Yes. Yeah. There's a good book, George Washington Carver, I Talk to the Flowers. I believe that's a book. That book. It's just spirituality within plants.
0: Okay.
8: I don't even know why I said that.
0: Yeah, that's beautiful.
8: He's looking at me like, crazy.
0: This crazy mother effer didn't shave his eyebrows. He's talking like that. His eyebrows are going to fall out on their own.
8: I don't know what I'm sorry. Just be nice to everybody. I tried to be deep with some plants. I know. I'm sorry. Just be nice to everybody and be happy.
0: Who was the dude who played at UConn and then he played in the pros that had alopecia, had no eyebrows? They should have just gone with him. Remember him, Villanueva?
8: Yeah.
0: Yeah, he had no eyebrows anyway. Yeah,
8: it was two dudes in the NBA like that.
0: Who's the other one? I don't remember.
8: Another guy. I remember Villanueva.
0: Yeah.
8: You remember. You know.
0: UConn. Oh, I got that. But I remember he was the one that I looked at, and I'm like, man. He was so good in college, but he was so hard to look at because he was just, I'm bald. And that dude's too bald. It's alopecia. He had no hair grows on you at all. So his face was, it's clear. The pleasure meeting you, man. Mark Jury. Jordan Walsh is the other one.
6: Celtics.
0: Nice. 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
13: Valley weather for Friday. Extreme heat warning, sunny and hot, high 110. Partly cloudy this evening, overnight low 88. And that's Friday's Valley weather.
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31: 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We grow up here in the sun, a lot of swimming, and I had a cataract develop a couple of years ago. 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

0: Thank you. I love that song. That whole Queens of the Stone Age thing, I was expecting them to be the biggest band in the last 20 years. A few great songs. Then they let Mark Ronson produce an album.
1: It was good.
0: Changed everything. It is time now here on a Friday morning at 9:19 for Brady to entertain us all. 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And you can do that and get on that thing. 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Dr. Jay Schwartz has all the technology you need, and he'll take care of you and get you back to good. You can also be a LASIK candidate, maybe the lens replacement. You might have cataracts. You just have something going on. He can find. I don't know anything about eyes. He does. That's why you go to him. TeamEyeDoc.com is the website. 480-483-EYES is the number. It's the Schwartz Laser Eye Center, the official eye center of the Suns and D-backs. And they spotted Ketel Marte. So
2: if they can find him.
0: He's on the 10-day injured list. And evidently they finally saw him in one of the most unbelievably weird stories of whatever. But go get him, Diamondbacks. Everybody's going to get healthier. And Ketel walking on a tightrope on whether he shows up for work or not. But when he does, he's pretty good. Brady entertaining.
3: Here's some on-screen lovers who actually hated each other.
0: Ooh.
3: We know a couple of them. Like Notebook, Ryan Gosling and Rachel McAdams.
0: They didn't like each other. I didn't know
3: they
0: that.
3: They actually had to go behind closed doors and have a screaming match at work at one of their issues. Work one of their
0: Why?
3: Issues out. Then they ended up dating for 2 years after the movie came out.
0: I was going to say, I thought they were together.
3: Right at the beginning of the film, I guess.
0: Didn't like each other.
3: Yeah.
2: Ryan Gosling was great in The Big Short and all that.
0: Oh, he's been great in a lot of stuff.
2: Man. Yeah.
0: I didn't know that. And Rachel McAdams. I don't know. That last movie she did where she's trapped on the desert island with her coworker is terrible. Nobody looks better in a movie as like Girl Next Door than she does in Wedding Crashers.
3: Yeah.
0: Just saw that pop up the other day. I'm like, man, she's pretty. Even with that big chalupa on her, like that mole she's got, I'm like, that works.
3: Patrick Swayze and Jennifer Grey in Dirty Dancing.
0: She was evidently awful.
3: Well, their issues carried over from the movie Red Dawn, where Jennifer got sick of his macho attitude.
0: Couldn't help it. He was the Swayze.
3: Reese Witherspoon and Vince Vaughn on Four Christmases. They said her perfectionism clashed with his laid-back attitude.
0: Uh-huh.
3: Julia Roberts and Nick Nolte in I Love Trouble. Julia called him completely disgusting. Said he goes out of his way to repel people.
0: I believe that.
3: Yeah.
0: There's nothing about Nick Nolte that... I don't disagree with that, and I've never met him.
2: Just look at him in 48 Hours.
0: Everything.
2: He is Jack Cates.
4: Ready.
2: He is Jack Cates.
3: Jillian Anderson.
0: What was that great line they had in that thing when he said, what was your name, Jack? And he goes, F*** off.
3: You Russian?
4: Jillian Anderson. Put him in this. Make him live, Julia.
3: And David Duchovny, X-Files.
0: Yeah, that one I've heard was bad. David Duchovny was tough to get along with because he was a sex addict. Evidently. He went to a facility up here in Wickenburg to stop having sex.
3: I didn't watch this that much, but Nathan Fillion and Stana Katic on Castle.
0: Yeah.
3: Things got so bad between them, they actually sent a real-life couples counseling in there.
0: Cottage. Yep. She's a very pretty lady.
3: Cottage.
0: Yeah.
3: Sarah Silverman and Michael Richards on Seinfeld.
0: By the way, what was the guy's name from the one? Nathan Fillion.
3: Fillion, yeah.
0: I watched him in an interview the other day. And he said he got to start in soap operas. Practice this at home. This is fun. Thriller, do it. He said, you know how in soap operas, he goes, this is the best piece of acting advice I'll ever give anybody. And I started laughing because I'm like, I'm a great actor telling how to act. And he goes, in soap operas, you know how when the scene ends? And then there's like that slow, quiet fade to commercial, but they have a shot of the guy's face for like 7 to 10 seconds just reacting to whatever words. He said, here's how you get through that. And he goes, because it's always the same feeling. It's always something. He goes, practice this in the mirror. And you will. Trust me. Later today, you will. Whether you take it. He goes, this is how you get through that scene when the camera, it's all quiet. You're not supposed to. He goes, you think in your head, did I leave the oven on? I did leave the oven on. No, wait. I turned it off.

0: And it is, and your face, you it's so
1: just naturally goes to
0: your face. Yeah, and you just do that in your head, and it was hilarious because I've done it. Like you just sit in the mirror and you're like, and you go through the thing, and it's about 7 to 8 seconds of you saying that to yourself. It's hilarious.
1: Sarah Silverman and Michael Richards on Seinfeld. Michael cussed her out in front of everyone when she flubbed a line during a guest appearance.
2: Yeah, she should know her lines.
1: The next day,
2: she's acting like a out there, Jerry.
3: I can't say that, Michael. I can't call her that. That's not. She's a. I tell you.
1: I didn't know that Richard Gere and Deborah Winger didn't like each other.
0: I heard that one. Yeah, Officer and Gentleman.
1: Louis Gossett Jr. said they couldn't have stayed further apart from each other. Really? Deborah later called it a moment that she that's gotten better now.
0: No, it was regrettable.
1: Yeah.
0: Huh.
1: The Odyssey is now the highest grossing R-rated movie. It just passed Deadpool and Wolverine.
0: Wow.
1: And Ryan Reynolds actually posted something funny on said congratulations to The Odyssey. And then posted the scene where he and Wolverine got into fight in a Honda Odyssey in the truck and said, it's a great car.
0: Yeah. The Odyssey wins.
1: Yeah.
2: Mint Mobile, $15 for Mint Mobile. I just love his commercials because he's so almost gay, but not quite.
1: And it's only 15 seconds.
2: 15 seconds, because that's all we can afford, Brady, for $15. Am I gay? Sort of.
1: Anthony Hopkins is releasing an album. He's been writing music for years.
0: Hannibal Lecter?
1: Yep.
0: What?
1: It's called Life is a Dream. 88 years old, 12 tracks.
0: Find me some Hannibal Lecter music.
1: Is over the course of 6 decades.
2: I don't read the eighth.
0: What's the, was it like songs about food?
1: It'll be released on August 21st.
2: His name was Louis Friend. Sort of about 5 feet 11 inches tall, 175 pounds. Hair blue, eyes blonde. Said he lived in Philadelphia, but he could have lied.
1: I think it's more like...
4: It's like with Philharmonic Orchestra.
0: Oh, it's just he's just conducting? Or is he singing? This is this is Hannibal Lecter's work?
1: Yep.
2: What did Mig say to you? Multiple Migs in the next cell. He hissed something. What did he say? Don't lie, I'll know. He said, I can smell your...
4: Yeah, I don't think he's singing.
0: He just does his lines.
1: Composing.
4: This is Farewell or Fanfare and March.
2: A census taker came to my house once.
1: Sir Anthony Hopkins.
2: I had him for dinner. Some Chianti and some Fava.
4: Yeah, it's music composed by Anthony Hopkins.
0: He just put his lines over.
1: He's been doing it for 60 years.
2: You're the Elephant Man and I'm in the movie. No one remembers that one. Still great.
4: I'm not an animal.
2: Quid pro quo, Clarice. Tell me about you. I tell you things, you tell me things. Tell me about your time in West Virginia. Your uncle, you said he was a nice man. Did he make you perform fellatio?
0: That's one of my favorite gross lines.
2: No, he was a decent man, kind man. Now the lamb stopped screaming.
1: Could be a road trip on September 8th, St. Louis. I know it's a tough sell.
0: We should have Anthony Hopkins in doing karaoke on the squares. Just like Journey or something.
1: It's the AC/DC concert in St. Louis on September 8th. You know who's opening for him? The Foo Fighters. Pretty Reckless is usually the one on there, but they couldn't make it.
0: Foo and AC/DC at the Edward Jones Dome, probably? The big football stadium?
1: Or
0: the Wow. I've never wanted to go to St. Louis, but that would be kind of fun. But again, maybe Foo only plays their the last three albums. And
4: I think they'd do a greatest hits if they're with the opening.
0: Yeah, you give me 15 Foo, that would be a monster. I haven't seen AC/DC since the Thunderstruck tour of 91, and I don't want to.
4: Saw them on Ballbreaker, and that was the last time I saw them.
0: They were so good, I don't want to see it again.
1: That's a Tuesday night.
0: Do not want to see it again because I don't want to be disappointed
4: by
0: it.
4: But just to be at a show with the Foo and AC/DC, I mean,
1: it's a good combo.
0: It's a fun show. That's just hits. You're just going to get, you're going to be entertained top to bottom. Man, that's a good one. Mm. When is it?
1: September 8th.
0: Oh, it's right around the corner here.
2: St. Louis. Never mind.
0: Why does it got to be in a
1: on
0: cruddy
1: a
0: town? Yeah, some dump city.
1: On a Tuesday?
0: Yeah. Blech. The Bidwells are buttholes, and they suck, and they left St. Louis for a better place. Why would I go back there? Anyway, it's 9:29. Entertainment drill is over. That means the Guadalupe Squares are right around the corner. If you want to play, 585-9800. We got tickets to the Foo Fighters and
1: we do?
0: AC/DC. Yeah, because I'm not using mine.
1: I'm sure Larry's going to love that one.
0: Larry's going to hook that up. What do we got?
4: I believe Motley Crue tickets.
0: By the way, check. 9 o'clock word is sand, S-A-N-D, sand for the Wrestling Rager at Sea. We got Crue?
4: I believe so. Right. He's coming up right
0: We'll find
4: now.
0: Him.
4: No, I'm sorry. Avenged.
0: Oh, Avenged Sevenfold.
4: Okay. Crue was last week.
0: So Avenged Sevenfold. Yeah. Great show. Avenged Sevenfold tickets are on the line today. 585-9800. We need a girl. We need a boy. We'll play the squares next. That's it. Hey, you guys. It's John Holmberg. 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
11: Valley weather for Friday. Extreme heat warning, sunny and hot, high 110, partly cloudy this evening, overnight low 88. And that's Friday's Valley weather.
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0: Sorry. Talking about some rape stuff.
1: I can go to park?
0: Yeah, he's out of town.
1: Okay, have fun.
0: We know a guy who hangs around a young Asian kid a little too much. I blame you.
2: Indiana Jones?
0: That's right. It's, yeah, it's Short Round. That's okay, that's the new nickname for the kid he hangs out with. Short Round. Anyway, everybody in our company is mispronouncing the name of the new... Hubbard just sent out an email from... Clearly, we've hired someone named Declan, but none of us know how to do that, so we all assume that Washington, D.C.'s just hired some guy named Declan Moore! My name's Declan Moore, and I'm in charge of the news now, D.C. Everybody's like, you see, they hired a guy named Declan. It's Declan. No, it ain't. In Washington, D.C., that's pronounced Declan. That's right. First and foremost, I'm going to stop all this nonsense quiet. We're going to have some beeping up in this bitch. Declan Moore in the house.
3: Is that going to be our tchotchkes for DC now, 9-volt batteries?
0: Everybody gets 9-volt batteries. And they hired a guy named Declan. I'm like, you're all idiots. His name's Declan. Declan, that's Declan. Declan. You believe
3: you don't
0: my
3: know.
0: Parents named me after Declan. Anyway, so there's some jokes going on in the house. It's not Declan, not Declan, it's Declan. I'm in charge of D.C. Go Redskins!
3: Declan!
0: I don't say no commanders. I'm old school. Declan. What a bunch of morons. By the way, everybody, I'm in charge now, you know that, right? Declan up in this house, President Declan talking. Listen up. Hey, I gave you guys all them fire beepers. They're causing fires themselves. We bought some cheap ones on Temu. So all them Hubbard fire thingies, take them down. They're causing fires. Don't worry, we'll send you a new one. A brand new one, the same company made before. We got leftovers. I'm declared. I'm a charge.
2: We're not going to get anywhere.
0: No. I need a Zoom meeting. Somebody set this up for me.
1: Adrian!
0: Adrian, where my assistant at? Adrian, I did a Coke Zero in a Zoom meeting. Stat! Anyway, sorry about that. Declan. Declan Moore is the most ghetto name I've ever heard. My name's Declan Moore. God damn. You are all the diversity in
3: it's
0: a name.
3: Keenan Peele skit to win right now.
0: I'm Declan Moore. Oh, I thought your name was Declan. When I hired you, I thought you were Irish. You messed up, motherfucker. With Declan in the house now, and I'm a charge. But you mean I don't have the job? Racist mother. It's D.C. I love that Declan Moore has been hired. I read somewhere in the news that you tried to light all of your employees on fire. We can put a stop to that.
2: Oh, daring.
0: Hey, they give us things that explode and start fires. Then they hire Declan, and the fire alarms don't work. Coincidence?
2: They're trying to pin it on him.
0: Yeah. Well, if Declan would have changed the batteries, none of those things we gave you would have caused a problem.
3: They're gone.
0: Yeah.
3: Took them out.
0: Take them down. First order of business, give me a broom. I'm going to knock down all those stupid fire thingies. You see him spatting at the ceiling. Declan's first order of business is to stop all this nonsense. God damn it. Declan Moore needs to be a square next week if he's still here.
2: Okay.
0: But right now we have our squares all mapped out. Corey Thriller Walsh is here, and he is hosting the squares. Corey, host away.
2: Right, thank you, Chancellor. Let's begin here on top of the square. Caitlin Jenner, how are you doing?
4: Hey, guys. It's been a while since
2: beautiful.
4: I've been here.
2: It's been a
4: thank
2: while.
4: You, Brady.
2: A
4: while. Brady, I blush. Oh, my God. You guys are so great. It's been such a long time since I've been here with you guys.
2: I'm sure you're busy.
4: Yeah, I am.
5: How's the tennis game?
4: Still great. I still got a strong forehand. I haven't lost. I'm the female Bel Air Country Club champion for the female side for the 14th year in a row.
2: Wow. It's been that long? Goodness.
0: And dominate those bitches!
4: Anyway, so I just wanted to throw in my two cents, Corey, about women and men's sports. If you've got a dick, you can't play with the ladies. And if you don't, you can come play with me. I'm a lesbian.
5: Good one.
4: 6'4", 185. Playing it tight there, Corey. Corey.
2: Yes.
4: I'm 70 years old.
2: Yes, you are.
4: But my is only 12. Want a bite?
2: I don't want 12.
4: My cans are only 11.
5: It's a good match.
4: Yeah, I think it's a good match. I think I look good with you. A little May-December.
2: No.
4: Both of us have physical ailments.
5: No chemistry.
2: No.
4: You limp. I've got a dick. It'll work out perfect.
6: Oh, God damn it, I'm normal. Look at me, I'm normal.
2: Don't pick me up in your car, please. Don't make it
4: worse. That's right, I do. I've always been a female driver. Even when I was a man, I killed people in a car.
2: All right, now over to the top middle square here. Charles Barkley, how are you doing?
6: That's crazy. I was on your show earlier today.
2: Yeah.
6: Yeah, Mark Curry was here. I was on Hallie, bro.
3: How you doing, Chuck?
6: I'm hanging with Mr. Cooper. We was at... That's crazy.
3: What's the problem with you guys?
6: Mr. Cooper is a dick. Mark Curry is a dick.
2: Aww.
6: He come on a show 30 years later, talk about how I wasn't nice to him. I don't know who Mark Cooper is. He just looked like some dude walking around Warner Brothers. Come over here like I'm supposed to bow down. Who? Is hanging with Mr. Cooper, dumbass, and they Mark Cooper. He say he's playing basketball, he's hooping and stuff. I remember him in the NBA. They come on and said, $50,000, you come on an ABC show. I thought I was going on Growing Pains. I was going to meet Tracy Gold, Joanna Kearns. I like them.
5: Did you see Urkel?
6: I saw Urkel. I walked across that. I said, are you Mr. Cooper? He said, no. I said, I don't know who this dude is. I want to be on Urkel's show. Urkel famous. And then Urkel and I went out driving. And I got some blowjobs.
2: Oh, nice. Wow.
6: Yeah, it's your mind, Brett. You think that you like Mark Curry. He come in here and say Charles Barkley wasn't any fun. I'm fun. I make crazy fun.
5: Did you eat at Murphy Brown's?
6: I used to eat at Murphy Brown's all the time. I said at Murphy, I had to hide though, so I'd get under Murphy. I'd eat at Murphy Brown's under her desk. Loved eating at the Murphy Brown. You turn her over, it's a Murphy Brown.
2: Yeah.
6: How that works. I'll eat that. That lady's good looking back in the day. I probably wouldn't eat that now though. That's spoiled up.
2: Expired.
6: Yeah, that's expired. That's like cheese. That's cottage cheese now. It used to be just regular cheese, and now it's all lumpy. I don't eat lumpy cheese. You know who does? Mark Curry does. Mark Cooper, whatever his name is. Hanging with Mr. Cooper. I don't want to hang out with Mr. Cooper. I ain't hanging out with that dude. Call me a name.
7: Hang out with Mark Cooper.
6: What are you doing here, Shaq? Get big ass out of here. You follow me around all the time. I can't get a break.
7: I like Mark Curry. He's funny. He makes jokes. The show was hilarious. He lived in Jason's house. Jason Seaver from Growing Pains. Nobody even noticed that. It's Kirk Hammer's room. Yeah, Kirk Hammer living upstairs. Yeah, all the monsters.
6: You don't know nothing about no Growing Pains. You ain't never seen Growing Pains.
7: I did see Growing Pains. I like Growing Pains. I was on Growing Pains twice.
6: No, you was on hanging with Mr. Cooper, dumbass. Same house.
2: All right.
6: Growing Pains didn't have no brothers in the house. They'd have called the police.
2: Yeah. Top right square now. President Trump, how are you, sir?
8: A great week this week. I don't know. You guys see that lady that's addicted to me? And she's in my staff. I hired her immediately. She's written letters to me.
9: Natalie.
8: A lot of love letters. What?
9: Natalie.
8: Her name is Natalie. That's right. She's Natalie. Toledo's paying attention to the lady that loves me, and I can't do anything but Natalie Harp. Mm. And she goes on and on. She writes letters that say things like, you're all that matters to me, and that's basically a job interview. You're hired. And she's very pretty, and she said the only job she really wanted to do is watch me yell at people and look pretty, and she's done a great job. She's one of the best.
2: Strong so far.
8: Very strong, Corey. Very strong.
5: No sanctions on her.
8: Not going to sanction her. Not going to do that. I'm going to bomb everybody.
2: Okay.
8: If you don't help with Iran, Corey, where are your feelings on Iran?
2: I think you got it, sir.
8: You think I've got it? I think you're right.
2: I can't stop you anyway, so enjoy what you want to do.
8: It's probably true. It's just about over, by the way. Just about over. You just have to pay a little more in gas for the next 30 or 40 years, and then it'll be all over forever. But don't worry. A little struggle. So those ragheads never get a nuke.
2: Hey.
8: And I'm going to be tactical about it. Tactical with both my words and my
2: actions.
8: Ammunition, really. So, yeah, I want to make sure that all those Ayatollahs...
5: Shutting down Aladdin.
8: That's right. I'm gonna blow up their carpet stores. We killed their Air Force like the first day. We blew up a rug store and they were done. They had no options there. Iranians. That's Persia. Persia, look it up. Look at the Persians. Persia, it's Persia. They were Persian. Back in the day, they used to call them Persian. And they flew around on rugs, and nobody knew how. And then we invented the F-16, and we quickly eliminated that rug army.
5: Rug Air Force.
8: No, it was the Rug Air Force. That's right, Brady. I misspoke. Which is rare. But I did. It was a Rug Air Force. A Rug Air Force. They were very strong. Back in the day when they... Remember, Corey, they used to run the world, the Persians.
2: I'm too young, sir.
8: Well, I'm too young, too, Corey. I don't remember when they flew the rugs. I don't remember. But I do remember when we knocked them down like the Red Baron. The Rug Baron, they called him, the Rug Baron. And we were steaming mad at dirt. We were the rug doctors. I don't know what I'm talking about anymore.
2: You need a rest, sir.
8: Anytime I hear the phrase steaming mad at dirt.
5: Stanley Steamer.
8: If you ever see me out at a restaurant, just walk up and say steaming mad at dirt, and I'll start laughing, and I don't know why, but I do. And now I remember it's because of those rug people. And we've dominated the rug people, Corey.
2: All right.
8: Dominated them. They're in the Stone Ages, but that's the weird thing. They like it there.
2: Oh.
8: They like it in the Stone Ages. That's where they're... That's where Allah lives.
5: No more rugs. They live on dirt.
8: That's right. And now they got to try to make dirt fly. And good luck. Good luck, Aladdin. I hope that they dig and find their magic lamp, because that's their only way out. Magic lamp. I hope Robin Williams is there to help them. And
5: do you have one at the White House?
8: I have a magic lamp. I do, and I rub it all the time.
2: Oh, any wishes?
8: I've made several wishes. Presidency three times, and it came through, but Joe Biden stole the second one. He has a lamp of his own. It's a magic lamp.
5: It's a crooked lamp.
8: It's a big crooked lamp. It's a crooked Joe lamp. It's a lamp that it makes wishes go away for other people. It doesn't even make his wishes come true. It just eliminates them through.
2: That's way funnier.
8: Bad policy. That's what he is. He wasn't steaming mad at dirt like I am, the rug doctor.
2: Wimpy, wimpy, wimpy.
8: Hefty, hefty. I know that one. Very good, Corey. I don't know why we're talking about garbage bags, but...
3: I love the rug doctor.
8: The rug doctor. I'm with the rug doctor, Brett. I cured them of their flying rugs.
2: Oh.
8: Do they even have an airport in Tehran? Who knows?
2: Operation
8: Rug. Probably. Do they have air travel over there on that planet? I don't know. We do, and we use it. B-1 bombers that just carpet bomb. That's what we call it, carpet bombing, because there's rugs. All right, I got to stop.
2: Right, you landed. We landed.
8: Carpet bombing. I get it now. That's why we call it that, to kill all those rug people. Crush the carpets. All right, enough of me.
2: Over now to the middle of square, Sir Anthony Hopkins. How you doing?
9: What did President Trump say to you in the last square? What did he say? He hissed something.
2: A lot about carpets.
9: I heard him say he could smell your... I, however, cannot, Corey.
2: I don't think he said that.
9: Corey, how tall are you?
2: 5'11".
9: 5'11", 175 pounds, eyes blue, hair blonde. Lived in Philadelphia,
2: not
9: but he could have lied.
2: Blue.
9: Went to Johns Hopkins University to explore sexual reassignment.
2: Not me. That's somebody else.
9: Had a friend named Hester Prynne. Look into it, Hester Prynne. Lewis Friend. My anagrams are showing. I'm starting to sound a little like Trump, too. It's starting to bleed over because the rug doctor's a thing. I have an album out I'd like to explore with you.
2: You composed some beautiful pieces.
9: I have very many albums, very songs that you're going to love.
8: Brad's pulled one up now.
9: Clarice was just a small town girl living in a lonely world. She ate a census taker with fava beans and a nice Chianti. That's how mine goes. That's my journey.
2: Yeah.
8: I love that one. That's good stuff. I like that. I'm kind of stuck.
2: Yeah.
8: Kind of stuck. I'm going to be around, I think, today. Kind of like Rosie Perez
2: one.
8: Wouldn't leave last week. It looked like it.
2: Don't bring her back. Don't say the name. All right, now to the center square, we have Cocaine King and Brady.
10: Yeah,
2: what's your plan?
10: Just found out the other day that my frat house was raided over 100 times.
2: But you were innocent.
10: By the feds. I had nothing to do with it. It was just Dirty Dick Diggler that was in our place.
5: He was in
10: what?
5: Class.
10: It was in class.
11: Boy, I got to tell you what. Tom Brenneman here, I was in that exact same frat house with Brady.
2: You were also innocent, baby.
11: They called it the Coke House, and Brady remembers it because he thought he was loading up the soda machine, but... Remember, Brady, we put you on the phones to sell sugar?
5: That wasn't sugar.
11: We were selling a lot of sugar. Brady was a great front. Boy, oh boy. So, Corey, have you come out as a yet or not?
2: Oh, I'm not, so I don't have
11: It's a matter of time. I'm going to make you mayor of city. That's what I'm going to do. Brady, you got any booger sugar?
10: No, I don't have any of that stuff, Tom. Only when I have allergies.
11: Boy, this guy still doesn't know what's going on. Now order some pizza for a dead girl and drop cocaine off of all... You know, Brady was part of an insane asylum.
2: Yes.
11: Used to do...
2: The plays.
11: In the arts and crafts and plays department of the insane asylum. It's a crazy guy. Coke House Brady.
10: That's me. Never touch the stuff.
2: Okay. Sure, man. Over now to the middle right square, we have Patrick Mahomes getting
8: ready
2: for the season.
8: Football season back. I'm back doing my mall walk all over the field. Uh-oh, look out now. Patrick Mahomes going to get it out there. Kansas City Chiefs going to start the season. I'm going to be healthy for the first time in about 10 months.
2: Yeah, what, eight wins this year?
8: Probably 10 wins. We're going to win about 10 games. Got Travis Kelce got a little fat, so we got to work some of that off.
2: Yeah.
8: We don't have Isaiah Pacheco no more, but we still got Andy Reid. He got fat again, too, and that's when we win the Super Bowl.
9: I don't remember the words to the song anymore. It's been, we're in training camp.
2: We're focused on ball right now.
9: Yeah, focus on football right now, not focus on my singing career, which is coming later when I'm going to start singing all this stuff. Anyway, you ever notice I walk like a mall walker when I'm in the, I'm out there in the, I walk like I'm walking in the mall. I don't really run. I kind of do this weird little waddle.
2: You are about it.
9: That's right. Bap, bap, bap, dee, bap, bap. Kansas City. Man, I don't know where I'm going on that. Anyway, go Chiefs. Go Chiefs.
2: Yeah, let's see how the year goes. Over now to the bottom left square, Brady Secret Square. Give us a hint.
5: Yeah, what's up, fellas? I would have been 48 years old. Let me tell you about things that I love. I love the number 24. I love the Los Angeles Lakers. I love purple diamonds. Things that I hate. Eagle Colorado and helicopter rides.
0: Oh, helicopter rides. Yeah, that's a good one. I like that.
2: You also don't like 2003.
0: That's right. 2003, why?
2: Isn't that when the case happened?
0: I don't know. I don't follow rape
5: F
0: like you,
5: bro.
0: I'm not I'm not as into rape as you are.
12: I don't follow sodomy that way.
2: No, that's right. Sports.
9: Yeah, I don't follow, I don't get sodomy times like you do.
2: Now it's at the bottom middle
8: now
2: square.
8: That's a great joke, bro. Great job calling Corey out on his ways.
2: Bottom center square. Now, Howard Stern, how are
9: in
2: you?
9: In other words, what they're trying to do here, yes. Thriller, what they're doing, Thriller, is trying to make it so you're free. You know, you live this life. Look, I'm trying to help him out here, Red Robin, and I don't know if he's going to listen to me or not.
2: You're here once a week, anyway. Listen.
9: Instead of talking all the time, listen. Usually your mouth's full anyway. I don't know why this guy's always... Look, why don't you just say it? Why don't you just look at Brettel Juice right now and just say, you know what? I would love to give you an old-fashioned with my right hand. Why don't you just do that? Why don't you just help us out? Then why don't you do it to John Gordon if it's not Brett? Somebody in here needs a hand job, and I think you're the guy for the job.
2: Why are you closing the door?
9: I got to close the door. I don't want people to see this. It's gay. In my right, Red Robin? It's just, I mean, come on. Corey, in other words, just tell your truth.
2: The truth is that I'm not.
9: Not what?
2: I'm not gay.
9: I don't believe him. Eventually, you know, all that anal sex, though, that's so gay.
2: Oh, you should know, not all backdoor stuff is gay.
9: No, not with women, but you and the Peters and the things and the, so much hair.
2: Says the man who built the Sibian. Okay.
9: I did build the Sibian, but not for you and your friends. Come on. You just got to pick it up. Understand it. We're only here to help. Brettel Juice, help him. Baba Bastard, you tell him right now. Just show him your piece of deal and see if it gets hard. If you get half hard for Toledo's piece of deal, then you're gay.
2: I'm not going to be.
9: Yeah. All right. Here we go. Baba Bastard, there's his penis.
2: Oh.
9: All you have to do is touch it with your mouth. It'll prove you're gay.
2: Is that olive oil?
9: That's Brett. You're looking at the wrong guy, Toledo. Yeah, Baba Bastard is the one with his dick out. So you don't even know. They all look the same to you. You're so used to it.
2: I don't care so hard. They all look the same.
12: Crank's a crank.
9: Crank's a crank. You know, any point is 20 bucks is 20 bucks.
2: Over now to the bottom right square, our Lord and Savior, Trip Reeve. How are you, sir?
13: I'm doing great. You see my dog?
2: Oh, beautiful. Yeah.
13: I'm watching a dog right now called Scully, named after Finn Scully, the coolest dog in the world. And I might keep him, I might not. I don't know.
2: Oh.
13: But he's here at the office.
2: Yes.
13: And Joseph brought his dog today. So it's almost like a kennel broke out here. Yeah.
5: Hey, there's Larry.
13: And Larry's a dog.
9: Hey, Larry.
13: Larry can't have a dog.
2: Why not?
13: Don't choose eat dogs, I don't know.
2: Oh.
13: I don't know the world. I don't know how the world works. I live in a bubble.
2: Huh?
13: Yeah. And you're not invited.
2: Yeah, that's what I thought.
9: Yeah.
13: I saw your paycheck today.
2: Oh, really? It got through to you?
13: Thanks for the ab workout.
2: Yes. We'll let you see your ab.
9: All right.
2: Who we got on the phone?
12: Tammy and Louie.
9: Tammy, are you there?
14: Yes, I am.
9: Louie, are you there?
15: I am. Good morning.
9: All right. Good morning. Tammy, go.
14: I'm going to go with Trip Reeve.
2: All right. Trip Reeve starting off.
13: That's what I'm talking about.
2: Another lady on your side, man.
13: I got a haircut this morning, by the way, guys. All the way. You know what? She said, you want me to take a little off the top? And I said, yeah, and a little off the bottom, too. The pubes are out of control. Oh. Yeah, so I made a merkin for you.
2: Oh.
13: Yeah, you should see
14: this.
13: It's
14: funny, I'm a hairstylist.
13: Are you? Ooh. I want to feather mine. I want my dick to look like it's in the 70s. Instead of look like it's...
14: Wonderful.
13: It is 70. It still works. I can prove it. But not in front of Corey, because he'll lose his mind.
2: Oh. No, sir. Yeah. Don't ever pull it out.
13: Oh, I'll pull it out.
2: All right, a question for you.
13: I'm a magician. I can make it disappear, too.
2: Oh,
13: oh yeah.
2: Wow.
13: All right, go ahead.
2: It takes 3 years to grow a pineapple. True or false?
13: It takes 3 years to grow a pineapple?
2: True or false?
13: It seems a little long. I'll say that's false. There's no... It's got to be quicker than 3 years.
2: Okay, you're saying false. Now, Tammy, do you agree or disagree with false?
14: I'm going to disagree.
2: That's correct. That next gets that square.
13: You know, if you bang a Hawaiian girl, it only takes 9 months to grow a pineapple.
2: Hey, whoa, hey, hey. That's why you don't work.
13: My
2: out
13: little
2: there.
13: Pineapple.
2: Hanging out
13: yeah, yeah, no, I've been around him for a while.
2: Yeah.
13: We're 140 years combined of comedy.
2: All right, now over to you, Louis. Make your choice.
15: We'll go middle square.
2: All right, cocaine kingpin Brady.
10: Hey, you need some sugar there, Louis? My frat house used to get raided on the reg, and I'm 61 years old, and I just found that out this week. I thought it was just one guy, but evidently we were the crack house of Ohio University.
11: Boy, is that the truth. Tom Brenneman here, member of the Sigma Pygma Snorts. We were the...
10: The Bolivian marching powder. I thought that was literally trying to help some poor Bolivian musicians come up and play for us at Ohio. They never showed up, but we raised a lot of money. That is for sure. By the way, I hear a lot of clicking. Is your phone tapped? I still have to worry about that, everyone. Get all that.
11: Brady, did the yayo come in?
10: Is that chocolate soda?
11: Yeah. There's the chocolate soda here, Brady.
10: Yeah, it's in the room. There's 14 boxes of it, Tom.
11: Hot damn. All right. Okay. Corey, you want to snort some off my...
2: No.
11: I bet you do deep down. All right, let's go.
2: Right, question for you. There is a financial exchange called the Big Mac Index, which regulates monetary currencies.
11: Yeah, for
2: burger prices.
11: I know about that. The Big Mac Index.
10: Oh, I know about it, too. I am heavily invested in the Big Mac Index. I, in fact, watch that Fox Business Channel at 4:12 every day for the Big Mac Index update.
2: Okay.
10: It's part of the indices. That's plural for index.
2: Wow. Who taught you that word?
10: I don't know. It's a beefy word, though. Oh, McDonald's and me.
2: Throw me a grilled cheese. Grab a grilled cheese.
10: Have myself a grilled cheese. I believe that is true. It is called the Big Mac Index, and it monitors beef. Just like you do on Fridays.
2: No.
10: Right, you're the beef. You're a Big Mac Index on the weekends. Trying to test out where the beef market is. Oh, yeah.
2: So you are saying true. Now, Louis, do you agree or disagree with true?
15: I'm going to disagree.
2: That's incorrect. That X hits that square.
10: Hey, Corey, you and I have something in common.
2: Oh, what's that?
10: We both like meat in our mouths. Cha-ching, prick! Nailed it!
2: Want
10: to come over to my house this weekend for a little rump roast?
2: No.
10: That's got two meanings. I'm going to eat meat. You're going to have a rump roast. Sorry.
2: All right, now, Tammy, for the win, you could go for Caitlyn Jenner.
14: Yes.
2: All right.
4: Oh, that's a great choice. Just a couple of gals. Just a couple of gals chatting it out, right, Tammy? How tall are you and what do you weigh?
14: How tall am I? I'm 5'5".
4: I'm 6'3". How much do you weigh?
14: 145.
4: I'm 205 pounds. I could drink you under the table, bitch. Want to see my pecker? Okay.
14: Absolutely.
4: I got a good one. Put a gold medal on it. What kind of cannons do you got? What are you carrying up top?
2: Whoa.
4: I'm a sea cup.
14: They're nice.
4: Are they? Have they been?
14: I am a C as well.
4: Yeah, do you have any kids? Do they gnaw off the nipples? Those are questions
14: no
4: I would
14: kids.
4: Ask.
2: Yeah.
4: Did they
2: no
4: toughen kids. The nipples?
14: Never married, no kids.
4: Never breastfed. Never lesbian, just like Corey.
14: That I'm not, but.
4: Hey, Corey, in a couple weeks I'm going in for surgery if you want a better dick. I'll let you have mine.
2: I don't need more in my life.
4: All right. Let's stop with all the trans jokes. This is wrong. It's insensitive.
2: Yes.
4: You work at KDKB. You should know better.
2: Of course.
4: All right, go ahead.
2: All right, question for you. Flamingo milk is bright red in color. True or false?
16: Delicious.
4: You know what's funny about that? As a woman, I tried to make breast milk once, and mine was red. It turned out I was just squeezing so hard I was bleeding.
2: Oh, yeah, don't do that.
4: I don't make milk because I'm not a real one.
2: You're a flamingo?
4: I'm a flamingo.
2: Wow.
4: It turns out I'm a flamingo.
2: You stand on one leg.
4: A flaming owl. I don't know. Corey, do you think I'm normal?
2: I think you're happy.
4: Yeah? Oh. You dodged it. Good job.
13: Totally normal, asshole.
2: I'm on your side. Come on.
4: I know. I'd have to say that I think flamingos make red milk. That makes sense.
2: All right. You're
4: saying
2: true.
4: All right, go ahead,
2: Minnie. Now, Tammy, for the win here, do you agree or disagree with true?
14: I'm going to agree.
2: Correct, then. Please, sweet.
4: By the way, happy birthday to my son, Brody Jenner.
2: Oh, hey, there's the first mention of that.
4: Just a father-son weekend. I don't know where he's going to find that guy.
5: You going to throw some balls?
4: Yeah, we're going to toss our balls around like a father and son.
2: Go fishing?
4: Yeah, that's right. We'll go fishing.
2: Get the balls
4: like Scott
2: out.
4: Peterson. All right. I'm going to go. Bye.
2: All right, bye. Hang on both of you. Everybody, please. Get be
13: out,
2: nice.
13: Get out. That was a sweep.
2: That was quick.
13: Clean sweep. You have tickets for both of them?
3: Yeah, Ben. Yeah, we got it.
13: Everybody wins.
3: There's no point in even playing the game anymore.
13: People have been saying that for years. That's it.
2: Yeah. Pretty straightforward.
13: Nothing going on with you this weekend?
2: No.
13: You got anything?
2: Just resting up before the season starts.
13: You got a rest for radio coverage?
2: I'm just enjoying a nice, quiet weekend while I still got them.
13: Ah, that's true. Before the violence begins.
2: Oh, before football, yes.
13: Yeah, that's what I mean. I don't know what you were thinking. And we don't have. Is there something going on though? I'm missing. Isn't there some sort of thing happening?
5: Yeah, there's a van stop.
13: Oh yeah. What is that? The
5: Vandal?
13: The Vandal vodka thing that's going on. Yeah, Larry will tell you about it. 5 to 7. All right, you're going. None of us over there. Okay.
2: You can also plug the steps here pretty soon too.
13: Huh?
2: By the, they're doing the 9/11.
13: Oh yeah, we already did that, Corey.
2: Okay, cool.
13: We signed up for it. It's already pretty much signed up for it. But if you wanted to sign up for it, that's a good point.
3: Vandal Vodka today from 5 to 6 at Circle K, 1406 West Broadway.
13: That's right. And in a couple weeks, Corey's right, the 25th anniversary of 9/11 and the stair climb over at Salt River Fields. If you go to saltriverfields.com, you can, I think you still sign up. I don't think you still get a t-shirt. But I think you still do. It's a great cause. Great event, too. I've got two guys who are going to put me in the fire gear.
2: Nice.
13: I'm going to do the stairs dressed up in those. I'm gonna break it. But that's it for us. All right. Corey's going to do a Sodomy Times article, his op-ed for them this weekend. You can check that Monday in Sodomy Times or sodomytimes.com.
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13: No, I'm all over it. I think your work is great. I think you're a go-getter, is what I call it. We're done. Larry's next. Have yourselves a great weekend. We'll see you Monday in the Morning Sickness. Oh!
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4: Valley weather for Friday. Extreme heat warning, sunny and hot, high 110. Partly cloudy this evening, overnight low 88. And that's Friday's Valley weather.
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98 KUPD, hello. It's Larry McFeely, and I can't say this with enough emotion here, but thank goodness it's Friday. We made it together, folks, and we're going to get through this one real quick, I promise. We're doing a U-Fest ticket drop later today at Circle K that will get you info on. Shanman is going to be out tomorrow. And more chances to win Universal Studios Hollywood Halloween Horror Nights passes coming your way. Let's do this. It's Arizona's Rock Station, 98 KUPD.

0: It's Bush on Arizona's rock station, 98KUPD. Also played AC/DC. And I was just reading that the Foo Fighters will be filling in for the Pretty Reckless and opening for AC/DC September 8th in St. Louis on a special one-night-only event. How cool would that be? 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And you guys have been so great this week with trying to score these four packs. 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That's FRIGHT, F-R-I-G-H-T, to 97936. Your Arizona Diamondbacks are taking on the Cincinnati Reds tomorrow. And I've got a four-pack of those tickets in the 12 o'clock hour today. And when we come back, I'll tell you where you got to go today for free tickets to U-Fest 2026. So stick around.
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7: Valley weather for Friday. Extreme heat warning. Sunny and hot. High 110. Partly cloudy this evening. Overnight low 88. And that's Friday's Valley weather.
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Arizona's Rock Station, 98K UPD with Evanescence right there. And today is the anniversary of the release of Alice in Chains' facelift album. Such a good one. I'll play something off that album in just a sec. But right now it's Five Fingers.

0: Arizona's Rock Station, 98KUPD. So yeah, like I was just saying, 36 years ago today, that album was released, Facelift, from Alice in Chains. And I think we can all remember the first time we heard Man in the Box. Certainly changed the way that I was listening to music at the time. And I've heard Corey Taylor talk about that before, too. And oddly enough, tomorrow would have been Layne Staley's 59th birthday, were he still with us. It's Larry McFeely, and you're trying to score some passes to the Halloween Horror Nights event at Universal Studios Hollywood. 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Again, a four-pack of passes could be yours by texting FRIGHT, F-R-I-G-H-T, to 97936. We've also got those passes on the free 98KUPD app this week. You can tap that app, rack up the hours, win tickets right through the app. We've got some movie downloads to Jackass, Best and Last, and hard copies of movies, too, because people still love having physical media. I know I do. We've got Project Hail Mary on Blu-ray. And again, today is National Fantasy Football Draft Day. Dick Toledo is hard at work in the next room putting together his team. And listening on the app right now is Jordan Loughman in Phoenix. We've got Larry Zirkle in Mesa and Jenna Hollett in Peoria. Thanks for listening, you guys. The day is almost halfway done, and Larry's Lunch Sack is up next hour.
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Holmberg's Morning Sickness returns next week, and Brett will be out with free gas once again from our friends at Law Tigers. 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

0: Valley weather for Friday. Extreme heat warning, sunny and hot, high 110, partly cloudy this evening, overnight low 88. And that's Friday's Valley weather.
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0: Saving Abel right there. It's Arizona's rock station, 98KUPD. Also played some U-Fest Psych and Rock from Stone Temple Pilots. It's coming up fast, September 12th at the Talking Stick. 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

0: Friday from 5 till 6 with your chance to win UFest tickets while supplies last.
1: Valley weather for Friday. Extreme heat warning, sunny and hot, high 110. Partly cloudy this evening, overnight low 88. And that's Friday's Valley weather.
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0: It's Brake and Benjamin in town October 5th from Arizona's Rock Station 98KUPD. It's Larry McFeely, and if you're looking for a really easy way to score U-Fest tickets, we're doing a ticket drop today with our friends from Vandal Vodka. 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Circle K at Broadway and Priest from 5 to 6 o'clock. Shan Mann is coming up after 2 o'clock today, and he'll let you know where he'll be supporting Fulton Holmes and United Way this weekend with their Book in a Bag event. Shan Mann's also got concert tickets for you. Looks like Beartooth and Trivium tickets, too. I'm out of here, ready for the weekend. Thanks for keeping me company this week. Guess what? Shan Mann's up! After 2. You guys have a great weekend. We'll see you Monday!
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Arizona's Rock Station 98 KUPD. Good afternoon. The Shan Man with you, returning for your Friday afternoon. And boy, it is going to be a busy one. We have a U-Fest ticket drop later on this afternoon. We're going to be giving out tickets over at a specific location in the Valley. Also, where I'm going to be tomorrow and later on today, I will have Trivium tickets going out in the 5 o'clock hour. We'll think about maybe even earlier than that. So

0: guys. It's John Holmberg. Are you ready to get wet? 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
13: Valley weather for Friday. Extreme heat warning. Sunny and hot. High 110. Partly cloudy this evening. Overnight low 88. And that's Friday's Valley weather.
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Arizona's Rock Station 98KUPD. Tomorrow, I'm going to be hanging out over at Chandler Mall at the Barnes Noble inside as we hand out Book in a Bags. Yeah. It's all part of Fulton Homes and United Way's effort to increase reading and learning, because it is an important milestone in a child's education. So come on out, bring your child, and get a free book in a bag, and we'll get you signed up for tickets to go to U-Fest. Also tickets to go see Rise Against. It's all happening tomorrow from 11 until 1 p.m. Chandler Mall. Come out and say hi.

0: Arizona's Rock Station, 98 KUPD, rolling. And, of course, if you are rolling out of the office this afternoon a little bit earlier to start that weekend, hey, more power to you. What's going on? It is the Shan Man. And, of course, the radio station going to be rolling on out to the Circle K later on around 5 p.m. The Circle K off of Broadway and Priest. Why? Well, because we're doing a U-Fest ticket drop with Vandal Vodka. We would love to see you on out at U-Fest. And, of course, what better way to get tickets than to get them for free from the radio station. So drop on by, say hi to the U crew, and of course Vandal Vodka at the Circle K off of Broadway and Priest from 5 until 6 p.m. today. It's your only chance to do this, so I certainly hope you make some time to get on down to the Circle K and get your tickets.
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bands always like to recruit great guitarists, kind of like Dimebag Darrell when they did Side of the Bullet. 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
10: Valley weather for Friday. There's an extreme heat warning. Partly cloudy this evening. Overnight low 88. Sunny and hot tomorrow. High 111. And that's Friday's Valley weather.
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I say you look so fine that I really want to make you mine. 4, 5, 6, come on and get your kicks. Now you don't know.

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Now you don't need a

0: Arizona's Rock Station, 98 KUPD, Danzig and Mother. And what's going on, guys? The Shanman with you. Your Friday afternoon, people just starting to trickle on out the door. And I certainly understand this weekend. I know you guys got a busy, busy one. You're going to be out on the roads and you're going to be taking care of a lot of those chores that you need to take care of, those errands. And of course, while you're out and about, make sure you pick up a couple cases of water to help out for Operation Hydration. 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
10: Valley weather for Friday. There's an extreme heat warning. Partly cloudy this evening. Overnight low 88. Sunny and hot tomorrow. High 111. And that's Friday's Valley weather.
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tip on where we're going to be this afternoon with Vandal Vodka. We'll be at the Circle K from 5 until 6 p.m. on Broadway and Priest for a U-Fest ticket drop. U-Fest is coming in a couple weeks, and we have a whole bunch of tickets that we want to hand out. So I'm just giving you a quick tip on where you need to be at 5. All aboard!

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1: 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Getting you guys ready for U-Fest. Coming to town on September 12th out at the Talking Stick Resort Amphitheater. Stone Temple Pilots will be on that bill. 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But like I said, we're handing out free tickets at the Circle K off of Broadway and Priest from 5 until 6 with Vandal Vodka. Go to that Circle K, and hopefully you can get some of your own tickets. Coming up at 5, though, I will have Mandatory Metallica. We'll get 3 Metallica tracks lined up for you. And, of course, a very special anniversary we'll be celebrating, too. And I've got some Trivium tickets to give away, too. We'll do a commercial-free. Boy, we've got a very busy hour lined up for us when we hit 5 o'clock, so don't go anywhere.
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Here's their latest one off their upcoming album, Pure Ecstasy, due out August 28th. This one is called Free. Got the

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1: Well, I was going to look up some information on an anniversary date, but John Gordon's been coming into the studio and kind of taking me away from that. But I do know today we are celebrating so many years of the album, or the EP of the 598 EP of Garage Days Revisited. It's like 38 years ago or something like that. I'll find the right date and I'll tell you right after Mandatory Metallica. So let's go ahead and do it. The Wait. This is such a great EP too, man. It's Mandatory Metallica, brought to you by Gateway Community College, 98 KUPD.